0: 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Congratulations, Gary.
1: This is Kurt Lancaster from the Texas Farm Bureau Radio Network. Hoosier Ag Today's founder, Gary Troyt, was recently honored with the Farm Broadcaster of the Year Award from our National Association of Farm Broadcasting. A big Texas hats off to you, Gary. Speaking for my fellow farm broadcasters, the 65 Indiana radio stations that have aired Gary's Indiana reports, many for the last three decades, and thousands of Hoosier farmers and rural listeners. Congratulations, Gary, on a job well done.
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3: ABC News, I'm Dave Packer. The U.S. and Iran trading strikes for the second day in a row. The Pentagon says multiple targets were hit, including Iranian air defenses and communication systems, and Iran firing back again, taking aim at U.S. allies in the region. American forces intercepting missiles bound for Jordan.
4: President Trump renewing his threat to target Iran's power plants and bridges, warning Iran will pay the price for taking too long to negotiate a peace deal.
5: They keep tapping us along. They keep playing us for suckers.
4: A top Iranian official threatening to expand the war, saying of the U.S., we are not afraid of fighting losers.
3: ABC's Martha Raddatz. Inflation making a comeback as the Iran war pushes oil and gas prices higher, the consumer price index surging 4.2% over the last year. Billionaire Bill Gates voluntarily appearing before Congress Wednesday for a closed-door hearing over his relationship with Jeffrey Epstein. Gates has called it, quote, a mistake. This is ABC News. A terrifying scene inside a Chicago iconic park this week, a cross lit on fire. The symbol of hate desecrating the lakefront urban escape shocked Chicagoans. Chicago police do have a person of interest. Someone seen fleeing the scene Tuesday around the time of the incident, but they're treating it as an arson investigation until they have enough evidence to bring hate crime charges. Father Michael Flager of St. Sabina's told ABC TV's Chicago station, there's no mistaking what this means.
6: It was so premeditated. You made this cross somewhere. You carried it, got it downtown. You put it in one of the most visible spots in Chicago. And then you set it afire.
3: The FBI has been brought in to investigate. Meanwhile, Father Flager says a community of St. Sabina will offer a $10,000 reward for information that leads to an arrest. Nail biter in Madison Square Garden. The New York Knicks set a record for the biggest NBA Finals comeback, rallying from 29 points down to beat San Antonio's 107-106 in Game 4. Dave Packer, ABC News.
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10: Wanting to see a change. You're listening to Network Indiana. I'm Jarrett Lewis. Even the Hendricks County prosecutor says the justice system is broken. Johnette Cruz has more.
11: Prosecutor Lauren Delp highlighted the case of Sidonie Pettis, a Marion County probationer who killed two young children in a stolen car chase. Delp argues that local communities are bearing the brunt of neighboring counties failing to penalize repeat offenders.
12: You cannot argue that it is not true that Marion County criminals do not come into neighboring communities and commit violent crime there. That is a fact.
11: Delp says solving the issue requires a mature conversation about fixing the problem, not political talking points. He is calling for much tougher punishments for repeat offenders and anyone who breaks probation. Johnette Cruz, Network Indiana.
10: An Indianapolis City County Council committee is approving a proposal that adds 17-year-olds to the city's public safety curfew. IMPD Chief Tanya Terry told the committee that five kids have been victims of homicides already this year, with one of those five being out past curfew. The proposal will get looked at by the full council next. A new bill from Indiana Montana Senator Jim Banks could penalize adult websites that open their doors to minors. The Safe for Kids Act hands enforcement power to the FTC and allows parents to sue noncompliant companies. Proponents say federal action is needed as youth exposure has spiked. In a separate move, Indiana Representative Rudy Yockum is introducing the Haley Act in the U.S. House. Its goal is to change Amber Alert issuance standards. The Haley Act is in honor of 17-year-old Haley Busby, who was killed after communicating online with and meeting up in person with Tyler Thomas. The proposed law would allow law enforcement to issue Amber Alerts for high-risk missing persons under 18, even without immediate confirmation of abduction. And severe weather possible tonight in Indiana. That's the message from Matt Eckhoff at the National Weather Service.
13: But by the time the storms make it to Indiana, they'll probably grow into a line of storms, which makes the damaging wind gusts the primary hazard, along with some localized flooding if it rains hard enough.
10: Eckhoff says temperatures will cool down into the 70s and low 80s by next week. I'm Jarrett Lewis. 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
14: A press release from Franciscan Health shares details about a free Safe Kids Day to take place on Sunday, June 28th from 3 to 6 p.m. Eastern Time at the Pulaski County Fairgrounds in Winnemac. I'm Becca Shepherd for Stark County Family Dentistry from the WKVI Information Center. The release states that Safe Kids Day is a time to celebrate children, prevent injuries, and save lives. This event puts a focus on a variety of areas, including fire safety, child passenger safety, medication safety, water safety, and safe sleeping habits. Bike helmet fittings will also be conducted, along with CPR and first aid demonstrations. Additionally, information on concussions will be shared. Attendees will be able to take part in activities, receive giveaways, as well as meet local heroes and enjoy the Pulaski County 4-H Fair. Stitch and Bingo from Bluey will take part in a meet and greet as well. In addition, various community organizations will have booths set up with representatives providing information. Safe Kids Day is a collaboration between Franciscan Health Trauma Services, Safe Kids Northwest Indiana, Safe Kids Worldwide, the Stark County Community Foundation, the Pulaski County Health Department, and First Choice Insurance Services. A link for registration can be found online at WKVI.com. The Hoosier Valley Railroad Museum, which is located in North Judson, will be running diesel and steam train excursions for their annual Civilians and Soldiers in History Day to take place on Saturday, July 11th. A press release from the museum shares that a special diesel excursion will run on Friday, July 10th at 6 p.m. Central Time. Passengers have the choice of riding in open-air sightseeing cars, vintage coaches, or first class while rolling down the tracks through the Northwest Indiana countryside. These train excursions are round-trip from the depot and travel about 5 miles to the Kankakee River at English Lake before returning to North Judson. The total length of each trip is approximately 45 minutes, and the excursion ticket prices begin at $14. Numerous displays from various eras of U.S. history will be on the museum grounds, where admission is always free. Military and civilian reenactors will explain displays, answer questions, and participate in scheduled demonstrations. The Hoosier Valley Railroad Museum is an all-volunteer, nonprofit organization dedicated to the preservation and education of railroading history. Special group events, including school groups, can be arranged by contacting the depot. Visit the Hoosier Valley Railroad Museum website at hoosiervalley.org for a complete schedule of events and to order tickets. Knox Community School Corporation has announced details for registration for its 2026-2027 school year, which will begin on August 5th. The announcement shares that those wishing to begin the pre-registration process can do so by visiting knox.k12.in.us. Click on the enrollment tab at the top right and then click on the link for student registration. A note that new families are required to complete the registration in person in order to show proof of residency. This in-person registration for new families and those who wish to register in person will take place Tuesday, July 14th. Registration will be from 10 a.m. to 5:45 p.m. Central Time at the Knox High School Multi-Purpose Room through entrance door 12H. Registrations can be completed for students who will be attending Knox Elementary School, Knox Middle School, and Knox High School. All registering students should bring the following: their birth certificate, a proof of residency, which is a household bill within the past 90 days with your current address on it, and social security card. New students should also bring immunization records. The announcement shared several pieces of helpful information regarding registration. including but not limited to students enrolling in kindergarten must be 5 years old on or before August 1st of this year. Applications for free or reduced lunches and breakfasts may be made at the registration, and students who will be riding buses should be at their bus stop earlier than normal for the first few days back to school until transportation routes are finalized. The entire announcement can be found online at WKVI.com.
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0: of 69. Tomorrow, a slight chance of showers and storms, high 91 with a heat index near 100. Tomorrow night, clouds and 73 with a good chance of showers. I'm Bill Banks. For your local forecast 24/7, visit WKVI.com.
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15: 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I'm Eric Pfeiffer. 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
15: 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If it's cool and wet, tar spot becomes a real concern. And last year brought the earliest confirmed case of tar spot in Indiana on June 9th.
16: V10, V12 corn, yeah, I might be looking to see if I'm seeing any lower diseases. And so luckily for tar spot in Indiana, it's going to come up from the bottom just like gray leaf spot. So we can keep an eye on for it. That being said, you know, some of the reports, it was insect frass. And so I'm going to tell you, the growers, if you're out scouting and you find those little black dots, flip the leaf over. Because with the lesion on tar spot, usually you can find the identical lesion on the backside of the leaf. And it's not all the way through. It's probably something else.
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0: From the Tri-County Weather Center, I'm Bill Banks on All News 1520 WKVI. 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Tonight, a good chance of showers and thunderstorms late, low of 69. Tomorrow, a slight chance of showers and storms, high 91 with a heat index near 100.

0: 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Tomorrow night, clouds and 73 with a good chance of showers. I'm Bill Banks. 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
4: The former Indiana Hoosier is making waves in the NBA Finals. I'm Network Indiana's Nathaniel Finch.
5: Brunson gets it, fires up a three. Shot no good. The tip, it's gone! It's gone! It's gone! With 1.2 remaining, Knicks take the lead. OG Anunoby, Bedlam here at the Garden. They can't believe it!
4: That's from ESPN. OG Anunoby, the game-winning tip shot. The Knicks now with a 3-1 series lead in the best-of-seven NBA Finals over the Spurs. Tonight, the Indiana Fever back in action, hosting the Chicago Sky after a roller coaster of a game on the road on Monday. Indiana led the Mystics by double figures, lost the lead, and then took it right back at the end of the game with a Caitlin Clark three-pointer. Star center Aaliyah Boston on what the team needs to improve on.
6: That we got to get a little tougher. I know it's early on, but we got to get a little tougher. I think for us, just keeping the main thing, and that's focused on taking care of each possession, offensively and defensively. But honestly, we come in here and we work, and so I'm just super glad that we're stacking some wins.
4: Tonight, 7 o'clock Eastern, the Fever and Sky from Gainbridge Fieldhouse. The final day of mandatory minicamp for the Indianapolis Colts. It starts about a month-long hiatus. Getting good work in this week, star cornerback Sauce Gardner. Always known as a lockdown corner, Gardner wants opposing quarterbacks to throw the ball his way more so he can prove he can pull down some interceptions.
7: I hope they think that they should go at me. That's what I would like them to think, so I can get more targets and be able to have more ball production, change the game more.
8: So bring it on.
7: Yeah, that's what I want them to think.
4: That's the last we see or hear from the Colts until the end of July starts training camp. With your Network Indiana Sports Report, I'm Nathaniel Finch.
9: Fox News, I'm Ted Linder. The California election for governor is set with former Health and Human Services Secretary Javier Becerra and former Fox News commentator Steve Hilton, the top two vote-getters advancing in November. Hilton tells Fox's The Story with Martha McCallum, if Californians want change, he's the candidate to back.
10: We've had 16 years of one-party rule in California. He's been part of that. He's been a career politician in California for 36 years.
9: The U.S. military launches a second round of fresh strikes in Iran.
11: We've heard of explosions occurring at ports along the Strait of Hormuz and along the Iranian coast. We've heard that Kish Island has been hit, Keshem Island, as well as sites in western Tehran.
9: And in the NBA Finals, Game 4 Wednesday night at Madison Square Garden, the New York Knicks come from behind to defeat the San Antonio Spurs 107-106 and now have a 3-1 lead in the series. 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
16: Wanting to see a change. You're listening to Network Indiana. I'm Jarrett Lewis. Even the Hendricks County prosecutor says the justice system is broken. Johnette Cruz has more.
17: Prosecutor Lauren Delp highlighted the case of Sidani Pettis, a Marion County probationer who killed two young children in a stolen car chase. Delp argues that local communities are bearing the brunt of neighboring counties failing to penalize repeat offenders.
18: You cannot argue that it is not true that Marion County criminals do not come into neighboring communities and commit violent crime there. That is a fact.
17: Delp says solving the issue requires a mature conversation about fixing the problem, not political talking points. He is calling for much tougher punishments for repeat offenders and anyone who breaks probation. Johnette Cruz, Network Indiana.
16: An Indianapolis City County Council committee is approving a proposal that adds 17-year-olds to the city's public safety curfew. IMPD Chief Tanya Terry told the committee that five kids have been victims of homicides already this year, with one of those five being out past curfew. The proposal will get looked at by the full council next. A new bill from Indiana Senator Jim Banks could penalize adult websites that open their doors to minors. The Safe for Kids Act hands enforcement power to the FTC and allows parents to sue non-compliant companies. Proponents say federal action is needed as youth exposure has spiked. In a separate move, Indiana Representative Rudy Yockum is introducing the Haley Act in the U.S. House. Its goal is to change Amber Alert issuance standards. The Haley Act is in honor of 17-year-old Haley Busby, who was killed after communicating online with and meeting up in person with Tyler Thomas. The proposed law would allow law enforcement to issue Amber Alerts for high-risk missing persons under 18, even without immediate confirmation of abduction. And severe weather possible tonight in Indiana. That's the message from Matt Eckhoff at the National Weather Service.
19: But by the time the storms make it to Indiana, they'll probably grow into a line of storms, which makes the damaging wind gusts the primary hazard, along with some localized flooding if it rains hard enough.
16: Eckhoff says temperatures will cool down into the 70s and low 80s by next week. I'm Jarrett Lewis. 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
20: Plymouth School Board will hold a pair of special meetings on Monday. I'm Rusty Nixon, Max 98.3 FM News. Plymouth School Board has released agendas for a pair of meetings on Monday, June 15th. The first is a public hearing on the contract proposed for the corporation superintendent, which will begin at 6 p.m. Then immediately following that, the board will have a special meeting to consider the hiring of the new superintendent. Those are the only items on those agendas. The meetings will be held in the corporation meeting room at the administration building on the campus of Plymouth High School. Marshall County Sheriff Matt Hassel has released the jail and arrest report for May as of June 5th, 2026. There were 117 inmates in the jail, 22 on felony charges, 76 were pretrial inmates. There were 92 men and 25 women. Average population of the jail in May was 120 inmates. There are 1,313 active warrants in the county. Marshall County Sheriff's deputies made 70 arrests, Plymouth Police 52, Culver Police 6, and Bremen Police 5. The top five offenses for May were: number one, operating while intoxicated at 21. Number two, driving while suspended with 20. Possession of marijuana was third with 18. Number four, failure to appear with 15. And number five, operator never licensed with 14. Marshall County deputies were called to the intersection of First Road and Pine Road west of La Paz for a two-vehicle accident. A Jeep Cherokee driven by Natasha Burke at 33 of Rochester was driving south on Pine Road. A GMC Sierra driven by Cooper Jean, 23 of Lakeville, was traveling east of First Road. Burkett drove into the path of Jean, resulting in a right-angle collision. Collision caused Jean's vehicle to roll into a field. Both drivers and a passenger in Jean's vehicle were transported to Memorial Hospital with minor injuries. Polk Fire, Walkerton EMS, La Paz Fire, and Jean's Towing assisted at the scene of the collision. Indiana Department of Transportation contractor Reith Riley will have lane closures on State Road 25 between County Road 300 North and County Road 375 North beginning on or after Monday, June 15th. State Road 25 will be reduced to one lane through mid-July for a small structure pipelining project at McMahon Ditch. Temporary traffic signals will be installed to direct traffic. NDOT urges drivers to stay alert near crews and be prepared to wait for the temporary traffic signal. Motorists are encouraged to allow extra time when driving through the area and should slow down and drive distraction-free through all work zones. Indiana State Fair announced the next round of concerts on Wednesday morning. Jake McDaniel has the report.
0: Country music singer Trace Adkins is one of many artists performing at the fair, as well as the Beach Boys, Gene Simmons, and Don McLean. 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The fair runs from August 7th through the 23rd and is closed on Mondays. You can buy your tickets for the fair on the State Fair's website. Jake McDaniel, Network Indiana.
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21: 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Tonight, a good chance of showers and thunderstorms late, low of 69. Tomorrow, a slight chance of showers and storms, high 91, with a heat index near 100. Tomorrow night, clouds and 73 with a good chance of showers. I'm Bill Banks. For your local forecast 24/7, visit WKVI.com.
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7: 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If it's cool and wet, tar spot becomes a real concern. And last year brought the earliest confirmed case of tar spot in Indiana on June 9th.
9: V10, V12 corn, yeah, I might be looking to see if I'm seeing any lower diseases. And so luckily for tar spot in Indiana, it's going to come up from the bottom just like gray leaf spot. So we can keep an eye on for it. That being said, you know, some of the reports that it was insect frass. And so I'm going to tell you, the growers, if you're out scouting and you find those little black dots, flip the leaf over. Because with the lesion on tar spot, usually you can find the identical lesion on the backside of the leaf. And it's not all the way through. It's probably something else.
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21: 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Tonight, a good chance of showers and thunderstorms late, low of 69. Tomorrow, a slight chance of showers and storms, high 91, with a heat index near 100. Tomorrow night, clouds and 73 with a good chance of showers. I'm Bill Banks. For your local forecast 24/7, visit WKVI.com.
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20: For the first time in school history, Plymouth golfers have come home a regional champion. The Pilgrims outshot Homestead by a final 302-303 as a team. Warsaw was in third with 304. Pilgrims were led by Ben Nguyen and Bryce Boosie. Both shot a 75. Caleb Harland had a 76. Dan Nguyen with a 77. And Mac Holloman, 82, to round out the scoring for Plymouth. Once again, regional champions yesterday. The Plymouth High School girls tennis team continues to receive postseason honors. Yesterday, the Indiana High School Tennis Coaches Association named the entire team Academic All-State for the 2026 season. To qualify for that award, the varsity top seven players, or any player who plays in a postseason match, must have a cumulative GPA of at least 3.6 on a 4.0 scale, non-weighted. This year, the girls' tennis team had a cumulative GPA of 3.991 on a 4.0 scale. Contributing to the award, players Sophia Cantero, Mia Hartley, Allison Groby, Marissa Langfelt, Lydia Ray, Hanley Feldman, and Ellie Cryer. At your Sports Check, I'm Rusty Nix, and don't forget, you can get your news 24/7. 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And if you missed something over the past season, a game, an interview, it's all waiting for you on YouTube at Sports to the Max. I'm Rusty Nixon, part of the winning team at Kankakee Valley Broadcasting.
10: ABC News, I'm Dave Packer. The U.S. and Iran trading strikes for the second day in a row. The Pentagon says multiple targets were hit, including Iranian air defenses and communication systems, and Iran firing back, again taking aim at U.S. allies in the region.
8: American forces intercepting missiles bound for Jordan.
11: President Trump renewing his threat to target Iran's power plants and bridges, warning Iran will pay the price for taking too long to negotiate a peace deal.
12: They keep tapping us along. They keep playing us for suckers.
11: A top Iranian official threatening to expand the war, saying of the U.S., we are not afraid of fighting losers.
8: ABC's Martha Raddatz. Inflation making a comeback as the Iran war pushes oil and gas prices higher, the consumer price index surging 4.2% over the last year. Billionaire Bill Gates voluntarily appearing before Congress Wednesday for a closed-door hearing over his relationship with Jeffrey Epstein. Gates has called it, quote, a mistake. This is ABC News. A terrifying scene inside a Chicago iconic park this week, a cross lit on fire. The symbol of hate desecrating the lakefront urban escape shocked Chicagoans. Chicago police do have a person of interest, someone seen fleeing the scene Tuesday around the time of the incident, but they're treating it as an arson investigation until they have enough evidence to bring hate crime charges. Father Michael Flager of St. Sabina's told ABC TV's Chicago station, there's no mistaking what this means.
13: It was so premeditated. You made this cross somewhere. You carried it, got it downtown. You put it in one of the most visible spots in Chicago. And then you set it afire.
8: The FBI has been brought in to investigate. Meanwhile, Father Flager says a community of St. Sabina will offer a $10,000 reward for information that leads to an arrest. Nail biter in Madison Square Garden. The New York Knicks set a record for the biggest NBA Finals comeback, rallying from 29 points down to beat San Antonio's 107-106 in Game 4. Dave Packer, ABC News.
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16: Wanting to see a change. You're listening to Network Indiana. I'm Jarrett Lewis. Even the Hendricks County prosecutor says the justice system is broken. Johnette Cruz has more.
29: Prosecutor Lauren Delp highlighted the case of Sidani Pettis, a Marion County probationer who killed two young children in a stolen car chase. Delp argues that local communities are bearing the brunt of neighboring counties failing to penalize repeat offenders.
30: You cannot argue that it is not true that Marion County criminals do not come into neighboring communities and commit violent crime there. That is a fact.
29: Delp says solving the issue requires a mature conversation about fixing the problem, not political talking points. He is calling for much tougher punishments for repeat offenders and anyone who breaks probation. Johnette Cruz, Network Indiana.
16: An Indianapolis City County Council committee is approving a proposal that adds 17-year-olds to the city's public safety curfew. IMPD Chief Tanya Terry told the committee that 5 kids have been victims of homicides already this year, with one of those 5 being out past curfew. The proposal will get looked at by the full council next. A new bill from Indiana Senator Jim Banks could penalize adult websites that open their doors to minors. The Safe for Kids Act hands enforcement power to the FTC and allows parents to sue non-compliant companies. Proponents say federal action is needed as youth exposure has spiked. In a separate move, Indiana Representative Rudy Yockum is introducing the Haley Act in the U.S. House. Its goal is to change Amber Alert issuance standards. The Haley Act is in honor of 17-year-old Haley Busby, who was killed after communicating online with and meeting up in person with Tyler Thomas. The proposed law would allow law enforcement to issue Amber Alerts for high-risk missing persons under 18, even without immediate confirmation of abduction. And severe weather possible tonight in Indiana. That's the message from Matt Eckhoff at the National Weather Service.
19: But by the time the storms make it to Indiana, they'll probably grow into a line of storms, which makes the damaging wind gusts the primary hazard, along with some localized flooding if it rains hard enough.
16: Eckhoff says temperatures will cool down into the 70s and low 80s by next week. I'm Jarrett Lewis. 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
31: A press release from Franciscan Health shares details about a free Safe Kids Day to take place on Sunday, June 28th from 3 to 6 p.m. Eastern Time at the Pulaski County Fairgrounds in Winnemac. I'm Becca Shepherd for Stark County Family Dentistry from the WKVI Information Center. The release states that Safe Kids Day is a time to celebrate children, prevent injuries, and save lives. This event puts a focus on a variety of areas, including fire safety, child passenger safety, medication safety, water safety, and safe sleeping habits. Bike helmet fittings will also be conducted, along with CPR and first aid demonstrations. Additionally, information on concussions will be shared. Attendees will be able to take part in activities, receive giveaways, as well as meet local heroes and enjoy the Pulaski County 4-H Fair. Stitch and Bingo from Bluey will take part in a meet and greet as well. In addition, various community organizations will have booths set up with representatives providing information. Safe Kids Day is a collaboration between Franciscan Health Trauma Services, Safe Kids Northwest Indiana, Safe Kids Worldwide, the Stark County Community Foundation, the Pulaski County Health Department, and First Choice Insurance Services. A link for registration can be found online at WKVI.com. The Hoosier Valley Railroad Museum, which is located in North Judson, will be running diesel and steam train excursions for their annual Civilians and Soldiers in History Day to take place on Saturday, July 11th. A press release from the museum shares that a special diesel excursion will run on Friday, July 10th at 6 p.m. Central Time. Passengers have the choice of riding in open-air sightseeing cars, vintage coaches, or first class while rolling down the tracks through the Northwest Indiana countryside. These train excursions are round-trip from the depot and travel about 5 miles to the Kankakee River at English Lake before returning to North Judson. The total length of each trip is approximately 45 minutes, and the excursion ticket prices begin at $14. Numerous displays from various eras of U.S. history will be on the museum grounds, where admission is always free. Military and civilian reenactors will explain displays, answer questions, and participate in scheduled demonstrations. The Hoosier Valley Railroad Museum is an all-volunteer, nonprofit organization dedicated to the preservation and education of railroading history. Special group events, including school groups, can be arranged by contacting the depot. Visit the Hoosier Valley Railroad Museum website at hoosiervalley.org for a complete schedule of events and to order tickets. Knox Community School Corporation has announced details for registration for its 2026-2027 school year, which will begin on August 5th. The announcement shares that those wishing to begin the pre-registration process can do so by visiting knox.k12.in.us. Click on the Enrollment tab at the top right and then click on the link for student registration. A note that new families are required to complete the registration in person in order to show proof of residency. This in-person registration for new families and those who wish to register in person will take place Tuesday, July 14th. Registration will be from 10 a.m. to 5:45 p.m. Central Time at the Knox High School Multi-Purpose Room through entrance door 12H. Registrations can be completed for students who will be attending Knox Elementary School, Knox Middle School, and Knox High School. All registering students should bring the following: their birth certificate, a proof of residency, which is a household bill within the past 90 days with your current address on it, and social security card. New students should also bring immunization records. The announcement shared several pieces of helpful information regarding registration, including but not limited to students enrolling in kindergarten must be 5 years old on or before August 1st of this year. Applications for free or reduced lunches and breakfasts may be made at the registration, and students who will be riding buses should be at their bus stop earlier than normal for the first few days back to school until transportation routes are finalized. The entire announcement can be found online at WKVI.com. 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I'm Becca Shepherd from the WKVI Information Center. 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
3: From the Tri-County Weather Center, I'm Bill Banks on All News 1520 WKVI. 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Tonight, a good chance of showers and thunderstorms late, low of 69. Tomorrow, a slight chance of showers and storms, high 91, with a heat index near 100. Tomorrow night, clouds and 73 with a good chance of showers. I'm Bill Banks. For your local forecast 24/7, visit WKVI.com.
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9: 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If it's cool and wet, tar spot becomes a real concern. And last year brought the earliest confirmed case of tar spot in Indiana on June 9th.
21: V10, V12 corn, yeah, I might be looking to see if I'm seeing any lower diseases. And so luckily for tar spot in Indiana, it's going to come up from the bottom just like gray leaf spot. So we can keep an eye on for it. That being said, you know, some of the reports, it was insect frass. And so I'm going to tell you, the growers, if you're out scouting and you find those little black dots, flip the leaf over. Because with the lesion on tar spot, usually you can find the identical lesion on the backside of the leaf. And it's not all the way through. It's probably something else.
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23: From the Tri-County Weather Center, I'm Bill Banks on All News 1520 WKVI. 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Tonight, a good chance of showers and thunderstorms late, low of 69. Tomorrow, a slight chance of showers and storms, high 91 with a heat index near 100. Tomorrow night, clouds and 73 with a good chance of showers. I'm Bill Banks. For your local forecast 24/7, visit WKVI.com.
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10: AP News, I'm Ben Thomas. After making threats of more strikes on Iran this morning, President Trump backed away this afternoon, telling reporters in the Oval Office that a deal to end the war is close.
11: Should be done. That should be done pretty quickly. They want it every bit as much as everybody else wants it.
10: However, he did not offer details. It came after a second day of U.S. forces trading strikes with Iran. Inflation at the wholesale level spiked in May, up 6.5% from a year earlier. On Capitol Hill, Saker Magani reports a key surveillance tool that lets the government collect intelligence abroad appears certain to expire at midnight tomorrow.
12: That's after the House failed to temporarily extend Section 702 of the Foreign Intelligence Surveillance Act. House Speaker Mike Johnson saw some 20 Republicans join nearly all Democrats in rejecting a renewal.
13: It is dangerous. It is going to jeopardize the safety and security of the American people.
12: Hakeem Jeffries and Democrats said they'd refuse to renew the program unless President Trump pulled back Housing Chief Bill Pulte's appointment as acting National Intelligence Chief.
14: We said it and we meant it.
12: But the president's doubled down on Pulte. The impasse could limit U.S. intelligence collection abroad, just as it's set to host World Cup games before celebrating the nation's 250th anniversary. Sagar Magani, Washington.
10: And the World Cup's underway.
15: Mexico fans were ecstatic as the team kicked off the 2026 World Cup with a 2-0 win over South Africa in the opening match. Julian Quiñones scored a goal in the first 9 minutes, while Raul Jimenez, the Wolf of Tepeji, scored the second goal on a header before a crowd of more than 80,000 fans in Mexico City. South Africa was forced to finish the match with only 9 players after getting 2 red cards, while Mexico received 1. This year's World Cup is being held in Mexico, Canada, and the U.S. and runs until the final at MetLife Stadium in New Jersey on July 19th. I'm Jennifer King.
10: This is AP News. Pope Leo's slammed the indifference to migrants on a visit to the Canary Islands, an epicenter of the European migration debate. Patricia Thomas is with him.
20: The Pope has said anyone who makes this journey may be wounded and stripped of their everything, but they still have their dignity. He's also said there are monsters that lurk in our seas, including mafia, who profit from despair, and traffickers who enslave women and children. The Spanish government has launched a push to legalize migrants who are in Spain without authorization. Hundreds of thousands of people. That isn't the trend in other areas of the West where migrants are being deported, pushed back, discouraged. And today the Pope said that our conscience is left with no excuses when we face migration like this. People escaping war, poverty, and climate change.
10: The AP's Tricia Thomas reporting. There are more stories at apnews.com. I'm Ben Thomas. Thanks for listening.
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16: Wanting to see a change. You're listening to Network Indiana. I'm Jarrett Lewis. Even the Hendricks County prosecutor says the justice system is broken. Johnette Cruz has more.
0: Prosecutor Lauren Delp highlighted the case of Sidonie Pettis, a Marion County probationer who killed two young children in a stolen car chase. Delp argues that local communities are bearing the brunt of neighboring counties failing to penalize repeat offenders.
1: You cannot argue that it is not true that Marion County criminals do not come into neighboring communities and commit violent crime there. That is a fact.
0: Delp says solving the issue requires a mature conversation about fixing the problem, not political talking points. He is calling for much tougher punishments for repeat offenders and anyone who breaks probation. Johnette Cruz, Network Indiana.
16: An Indianapolis City County Council committee is approving a proposal that adds 17-year-olds to the city's public safety curfew. IMPD Chief Tanya Terry told the committee that five kids have been victims of homicides already this year, with one of those five being out past curfew. The proposal will get looked at by the full council next. A new bill from Indiana Senator Jim Banks could penalize adult websites that open their doors to minors. The Safe for Kids Act hands enforcement power to the FTC and allows parents to sue noncompliant companies. Proponents say federal action is needed as youth exposure has spiked. In a separate move, Indiana Representative Rudy Yockum is introducing the Haley Act in the U.S. House. Its goal is to change Amber Alert issuance standards. The Haley Act is in honor of 17-year-old Haley Busby, who was killed after communicating online with and meeting up in person with Tyler Thomas. The proposed law would allow law enforcement to issue Amber Alerts for high-risk missing persons under 18, even without immediate confirmation of abduction. And severe weather possible tonight in Indiana. That's the message from Matt Eckhoff at the National Weather Service.
17: But by the time the storms make it to Indiana, they'll probably grow into a line of storms, which makes the damaging wind gusts the primary hazard, along with some localized flooding if it rains hard enough.
16: Eckhoff says temperatures will cool down into the 70s and low 80s by next week. I'm Jarrett Lewis. 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
18: Plymouth School Board will hold a pair of special meetings on Monday. I'm Rusty Nixon, Max 98.3 FM News. Plymouth School Board has released agendas for a pair of meetings on Monday, June 15th. The first is a public hearing on the contract proposed for the corporation superintendent, which will begin at 6 p.m. Then immediately following that, the board will have a special meeting to consider the hiring of the new superintendent. Those are the only items on those agendas. The meetings will be held in the corporation meeting room at the administration building on the campus of Plymouth High School. Marshall County Sheriff Matt Hassel has released the jail and arrest report for May as of June 5th, 2026. There were 117 inmates in the jail, 22 on felony charges. 76 were pretrial inmates. There were 92 men and 25 women. Average population of the jail in May was 120 inmates. There are 1,313 active warrants in the county. Marshall County Sheriff's deputies made 70 arrests, Plymouth Police 52, Culver Police 6, and Bremen Police 5. The top five offenses for May were: number one, operating while intoxicated at 21. Number two, driving while suspended with 20. Possession of marijuana was third with 18. Number four, failure to appear with 15. And number five, operator never licensed with 14. Marshall County deputies were called to the intersection of First Road and Pine Road west of La Paz for a two-vehicle accident. A Jeep Cherokee driven by Natasha Burke at 33 of Rochester was driving south on Pine Road. A GMC Sierra driven by Cooper Jean, 23 of Lakeville, was traveling east of First Road. Burkett drove into the path of Jean, resulting in a right-angle collision. Collision caused Jean's vehicle to roll into a field. Both drivers and a passenger in Jean's vehicle were transported to Memorial Hospital with minor injuries. Polk Fire, Walkerton EMS, La Paz Fire, and Jean's Towing assisted at the scene of the collision. Indiana Department of Transportation contractor Reith Riley will have lane closures on State Road 25 between County Road 300 North and County Road 375 North beginning on or after Monday, June 15th. State Road 25 will be reduced to one lane through mid-July for a small structure pipelining project at McMahon Ditch. Temporary traffic signals will be installed to direct traffic. INDOT urges drivers to stay alert near crews and be prepared to wait for the temporary traffic signal. Motorists are encouraged to allow extra time when driving through the area and should slow down and drive distraction-free through all work zones. Indiana State Fair announced the next round of concerts on Wednesday morning. Jake McDaniel has the report.
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30: ABC News, I'm Dave Packer. The U.S. and Iran trading strikes for the second day in a row. The Pentagon says multiple targets were hit, including Iranian air defenses and communication systems, and Iran firing back, again taking aim at U.S. allies in the region. American forces intercepting missiles bound for Jordan.
31: President Trump renewing his threat to target Iran's power plants and bridges, warning Iran will pay the price for taking too long to negotiate a peace deal.
32: They keep tapping us along. They keep playing us for suckers.
31: A top Iranian official threatening to expand the war, saying of the U.S., we are not afraid of fighting losers.
30: ABC's Martha Raddatz. Inflation making a comeback as the Iran war pushes oil and gas prices higher, the consumer price index surging 4.2% over the last year. Billionaire Bill Gates voluntarily appearing before Congress Wednesday for a closed-door hearing over his relationship with Jeffrey Epstein. Gates has called it, quote, a mistake. This is ABC News. A terrifying scene inside a Chicago iconic park this week, a cross lit on fire. The symbol of hate desecrating the lakefront urban escape shocked Chicagoans. Chicago police do have a person of interest. Someone seen fleeing the scene Tuesday around the time of the incident, but they're treating it as an arson investigation until they have enough evidence to bring hate crime charges. Father Michael Flager of St. Sabina's told ABC TV's Chicago station there's no mistaking what this means.
2: It was so premeditated. You made this cross somewhere. You carried it, got it downtown. You put it in one of the most visible spots in Chicago. And then you set it afire.
30: The FBI has been brought in to investigate. Meanwhile, Father Flager says a community of St. Sabina will offer a $10,000 reward for information that leads to an arrest. Nail biter in Madison Square Garden. The New York Knicks set a record for the biggest NBA Finals comeback, rallying from 29 points down to beat San Antonio's 107-106 in Game 4. Dave Packer, ABC News.
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16: Wanting to see a change. You're listening to Network Indiana. I'm Jarrett Lewis. Even the Hendricks County prosecutor says the justice system is broken. Johnette Cruz has more.
0: Prosecutor Lauren Delp highlighted the case of Sidani Pettis, a Marion County probationer who killed two young children in a stolen car chase. Delp argues that local communities are bearing the brunt of neighboring counties failing to penalize repeat offenders.
1: You cannot argue that it is not true that Marion County criminals do not come into neighboring communities and commit violent crime there. That is a fact.
0: Delp says solving the issue requires a mature conversation about fixing the problem, not political talking points. He is calling for much tougher punishments for repeat offenders and anyone who breaks probation. Johnette Cruz, Network Indiana.
16: An Indianapolis City County Council committee is approving a proposal that adds 17-year-olds to the city's public safety curfew. IMPD Chief Tanya Terry told the committee that five kids have been victims of homicides already this year, with one of those five being out past curfew. The proposal will get looked at by the full council next. A new bill from Indiana Senator Jim Banks could penalize adult websites that open their doors to minors. The Safe for Kids Act hands enforcement power to the FTC and allows parents to sue non-compliant companies. Proponents say federal action is needed as youth exposure has spiked. In a separate move, Indiana Representative Rudy Yockum is introducing the Haley Act in the U.S. House. Its goal is to change Amber Alert issuance standards. The Haley Act is in honor of 17-year-old Haley Busby, who was killed after communicating online with and meeting up in person with Tyler Thomas. The proposed law would allow law enforcement to issue Amber Alerts for high-risk missing persons under 18, even without immediate confirmation of abduction. And severe weather possible tonight in Indiana. That's the message from Matt Eckhoff at the National Weather Service.
17: But by the time the storms make it to Indiana, they'll probably grow into a line of storms, which makes the damaging wind gusts the primary hazard, along with some localized flooding if it rains hard enough.
16: Eckhoff says temperatures will cool down into the 70s and low 80s by next week. I'm Jarrett Lewis. 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
11: A press release from Franciscan Health shares details about a free Safe Kids Day to take place on Sunday, June 28th from 3 to 6 p.m. Eastern Time at the Pulaski County Fairgrounds in Winnemac. I'm Becca Shepherd for Stark County Family Dentistry from the WKVI Information Center. The release states that Safe Kids Day is a time to celebrate children, prevent injuries, and save lives. This event puts a focus on a variety of areas, including fire safety, child passenger safety, medication safety, water safety, and safe sleeping habits. Bike helmet fittings will also be conducted, along with CPR and first aid demonstrations. Additionally, information on concussions will be shared. Attendees will be able to take part in activities, receive giveaways, as well as meet local heroes and enjoy the Pulaski County 4-H Fair. Stitch and Bingo from Bluey will take part in a meet and greet as well. In addition, various community organizations will have booths set up with representatives providing information. Safe Kids Day is a collaboration between Franciscan Health Trauma Services, Safe Kids Northwest Indiana, Safe Kids Worldwide, the Stark County Community Foundation, the Pulaski County Health Department, and First Choice Insurance Services. A link for registration can be found online at WKVI.com. The Hoosier Valley Railroad Museum, which is located in North Judson, will be running diesel and steam train excursions for their annual Civilians and Soldiers in History Day to take place on Saturday, July 11th. A press release from the museum shares that a special diesel excursion will run on Friday, July 10th at 6 p.m. Central Time. Passengers have the choice of riding in open-air sightseeing cars, vintage coaches, or first class while rolling down the tracks through the Northwest Indiana countryside. These train excursions are round-trip from the depot and travel about 5 miles to the Kankakee River at English Lake before returning to North Judson. The total length of each trip is approximately 45 minutes, and the excursion ticket prices begin at $14. Numerous displays from various eras of U.S. history will be on the museum grounds, where admission is always free. Military and civilian reenactors will explain displays, answer questions, and participate in scheduled demonstrations. The Hoosier Valley Railroad Museum is an all-volunteer, nonprofit organization dedicated to the preservation and education of railroading history. Special group events, including school groups, can be arranged by contacting the depot. Visit the Hoosier Valley Railroad Museum website at hoosiervalley.org for a complete schedule of events and to order tickets. Knox Community

0: Registration will be from 10 a.m. to 5:45 p.m. Central Time at the Knox High School Multipurpose Room through entrance door 12H. Registrations can be completed for students who will be attending Knox Elementary School, Knox Middle School, and Knox High School. All registering students should bring the following: their birth certificate, a proof of residency, which is a household bill within the past 90 days with your current address on it, and social security card. New students should also bring immunization records. The announcement shared several pieces of helpful information regarding registration, including but not limited to students enrolling in kindergarten must be 5 years old on or before August 1st of this year. Applications for free or reduced lunches and breakfasts may be made at the registration, and students who will be riding buses should be at their bus stop earlier than normal for the first few days back to school until transportation routes are finalized. The entire announcement can be found online at WKVI.com. 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I'm Becca Shepherd from the WKVI Information Center. 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
1: From the Tri-County Weather Center, I'm Bill Banks on All News 1520 WKVI. 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Tonight, a good chance of showers and thunderstorms late, low of 69. Tomorrow, a slight chance of showers and storms, high 91, with a heat index near 100. Tomorrow night, clouds and 73 with a good chance of showers. I'm Bill Banks. For your local forecast 24/7, visit WKVI.com.
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3: 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I'm Eric Pfeiffer. 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
4: 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And that's the big question of what's going to trigger coming up.
3: 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If it's cool and wet, tar spot becomes a real concern. And last year brought the earliest confirmed case of tar spot in Indiana on June 9th.
4: B10, B12 corn, yeah, I might be looking to see if I'm seeing any lower diseases. And so luckily for tar spot in Indiana, it's going to come up from the bottom just like gray leaf spot. So we can keep an eye on for it. That being said, you know, some of the reports, it was insect frass. And so I'm going to tell you, the growers, if you're out scouting and you find those little black dots, flip the leaf over. Because with the lesion on tar spot, usually you can find the identical lesion on the backside of the leaf. And it's not all the way through. It's probably something else.
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6: From the Tri-County Weather Center, I'm Bill Banks on All News 1520 WKVI. 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Tonight, a good chance of showers and thunderstorms late, low of 69. Tomorrow, a slight chance of showers and storms, high 91, with a heat index near 100. Tomorrow night, clouds and 73 with a good chance of showers. I'm Bill Banks. For your local forecast 24/7, visit WKVI.com.
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10: The former Indiana Hoosier is making waves in the NBA Finals. I'm Network Indiana's Nathaniel Finch.
11: Brunson gets it, fires up a three. Shot no good, the tip, it's gone! With 1.2 remaining, Knicks take the lead. OG Anunoby, Bedlam here at the Garden. They can't believe it!
10: That's from ESPN. OG Anunoby, the game-winning tip shot. The Knicks now with a 3-1 series lead in the best-of-seven NBA Finals over the Spurs. Tonight, the Indiana Fever back in action, hosting the Chicago Sky after a roller coaster of a game on the road on Monday. Indiana led the Mystics by double figures, lost the lead, and then took it right back at the end of the game with a Caitlin Clark three-pointer. Star center Aaliyah Boston on what the team needs to improve on.
12: That we got to get a little tougher. I know it's early on, but we got to get a little tougher. I think for us, just keeping the main thing, and that's focused on taking care of each possession, offensively and defensively. But honestly, we come in here and we work, and so I'm just super glad that we're stacking some wins.
10: Tonight, 7 o'clock Eastern, the Fever and Sky from Gainbridge Fieldhouse. The final day of mandatory minicamp for the Indianapolis Colts. It starts about a month-long hiatus. Getting good work in this week, star cornerback Sauce Gardner, always known as a lockdown corner. Gardner wants opposing quarterbacks to throw the ball his way more so he can prove he can pull down some interceptions.
13: I hope they think that they should go at me. That's what I would like them to think, so I can get more targets and be able to have more ball production, change the game more.
14: So bring it on.
13: Yeah, that's what I want them to think.
10: That's the last we see or hear from the Colts until the end of July starts training camp. With your Network Indiana Sports Report, I'm Nathaniel Finch.
15: Fox News. I'm Ted Linder. The California election for governor is set with former Health and Human Services Secretary Javier Becerra and former Fox News commentator Steve Hilton, the top two vote-getters advancing in November. Hilton tells Fox's The Story with Martha McCallum, if Californians want change, he's the candidate to back.
16: We've had 16 years of one-party rule in California. He's been part of that. He's been a career politician in California for 36 years.
15: The U.S. military launches a second round of fresh strikes in Iran.
17: We've heard of explosions occurring at ports along the Strait of Hormuz and along the Iranian coast. We've heard that Kish Island has been hit, Keshem Island, as well as sites in western Tehran.
15: And in the NBA Finals, Game 4 Wednesday night at Madison Square Garden, the New York Knicks come from behind to defeat the San Antonio Spurs 107-106 and now have a 3-1 lead in the series. 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
22: Wanting to see a change. You're listening to Network Indiana. I'm Jarrett Lewis. Even the Hendricks County prosecutor says the justice system is broken. Johnette Cruz has more.
23: Prosecutor Lauren Delp highlighted the case of Sedani Pettis, a Marion County probationer who killed two young children in a stolen car chase. Delp argues that local communities are bearing the brunt of neighboring counties failing to penalize repeat offenders.
24: You cannot argue that it is not true that Marion County criminals do not come into neighboring communities and commit violent crime there. That is a fact.
23: Delp says solving the issue requires a mature conversation about fixing the problem, not political talking points. He is calling for much tougher punishments for repeat offenders and anyone who breaks probation. Johnette Cruz, Network Indiana.
22: An Indianapolis City County Council committee is approving a proposal that adds 17-year-olds to the city's public safety curfew. IMPD Chief Tanya Terry told the committee that 5 kids have been victims of homicides already this year, with one of those 5 being out past curfew. The proposal will get looked at by the full council next. A new bill from Indiana Senator Jim Banks could penalize adult websites that open their doors to minors. The Safe for Kids Act hands enforcement power to the FTC and allows parents to sue non-compliant companies. Proponents say federal action is needed as youth exposure has spiked. In a separate move, Indiana Representative Rudy Yockum is introducing the Haley Act in the U.S. House. Its goal is to change Amber Alert issuance standards. The Haley Act is in honor of 17-year-old Haley Busby, who was killed after communicating online with and meeting up in person with Tyler Thomas. The proposed law would allow law enforcement to issue Amber Alerts for high-risk missing persons under 18, even without immediate confirmation of abduction. And severe weather possible tonight in Indiana. That's the message from Matt Eckhoff at the National Weather Service.
25: But by the time the storms make it to Indiana, they'll probably grow into a line of storms, which makes the damaging wind gusts the primary hazard, along with some localized flooding if it rains hard enough.
22: Eckhoff says temperatures will cool down into the 70s and low 80s by next week. I'm Jarrett Lewis. 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
26: Plymouth School Board will hold a pair of special meetings on Monday. I'm Rusty Nixon, Max 98.3 FM News. Plymouth School Board has released agendas for a pair of meetings on Monday, June 15th. The first is a public hearing on the contract proposed for the corporation superintendent, which will begin at 6 p.m. Then immediately following that, the board will have a special meeting to consider the hiring of the new superintendent. Those are the only items on those agendas. The meetings will be held in the corporation meeting room at the administration building on the campus of Plymouth High School. Marshall County Sheriff Matt Hassel has released the jail and arrest report for May as of June 5th, 2026. There were 117 inmates in the jail, 22 on felony charges. 76 were pretrial inmates. There were 92 men and 25 women. Average population of the jail in May was 120 inmates. There are 1,913 active warrants in the county. Marshall County Sheriff's deputies made 70 arrests, Plymouth Police 52, Culver Police 6, and Bremen Police 5. The top five offenses for May were: number one, operating while intoxicated at 21. Number two, driving while suspended with 20. Possession of marijuana was third with 18. Number four, failure to appear with 15. And number five, operator never licensed with 14. Marshall County deputies were called to the intersection of First Road and Pine Road west of La Paz for a two-vehicle accident. A Jeep Cherokee driven by Natasha Burke at 33 of Rochester was driving south on Pine Road. A GMC Sierra driven by Cooper Jean, 23 of Lakeville, was traveling east of First Road. Burkett drove into the path of Jean, resulting in a right-angle collision. Collision caused Jean's vehicle to roll into a field. Both drivers and a passenger in Jean's vehicle were transported to Memorial Hospital with minor injuries. Polk Fire, Walkerton EMS, La Paz Fire, and Jean's Towing assisted at the scene of the collision. Indiana Department of Transportation contractor Reith Riley will have lane closures on State Road 25 between County Road 300 North and County Road 375 North beginning on or after Monday, June 15th. State Road 25 will be reduced to one lane through mid-July for a small structure pipelining project at McMahon Ditch. Temporary traffic signals will be installed to direct traffic. NDOT urges drivers to stay alert near crews and be prepared to wait for the temporary traffic signal. Motorists are encouraged to allow extra time when driving through the area and should slow down and drive distraction-free through all work zones. Indiana State Fair announced the next round of concerts on Wednesday morning. Jake McDaniel has the report.
0: Country music singer Trace Adkins is one of many artists performing at the fair, as well as the Beach Boys, Gene Simmons, and Don McLean. All concerts are free with paid fair admission, and seating is first come, first served. The fair runs from August 7th through the 23rd and is closed on Mondays. You can buy your tickets for the fair on the State Fair's website. Jake McDaniel, Network Indiana.
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1: From the Tri-County Weather Center, I'm Bill Banks on All News 1520 WKVI. 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Tonight, a good chance of showers and thunderstorms late, low of 69. Tomorrow, a slight chance of showers and storms, high 91, with a heat index near 100. Tomorrow night, clouds and 73 with a good chance of showers. I'm Bill Banks. For your local forecast 24/7, visit WKVI.com.
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7: 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The odds of him going on to fascinate millions with his talent, 1 in 260,000. The odds of this born racer having 157 career top 10 finishes in NASCAR, 1 in 125 billion. The odds of him winning both the Daytona 500 and the Brickyard 400 in the same year, 1 in 195 million. 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
12: 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And that's the big question of what's going to trigger coming up.
11: 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If it's cool and wet, tar spot becomes a real concern. And last year brought the earliest confirmed case of tar spot in Indiana on June 9th.
12: B10, B12 corn, yeah, I might be looking to see if I'm seeing any lower diseases. And so luckily for tar spot in Indiana, it's going to come up from the bottom just like gray leaf spot. So we can keep an eye on for it. That being said, you know, some of the reports, it was insect frass. And so I'm going to tell you, the growers, if you're out scouting and you find those little black dots, flip the leaf over. Because with the lesion on tar spot, usually you can find the identical lesion on the backside of the leaf. And it's not all the way through. It's probably something else.
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1: From the Tri-County Weather Center, I'm Bill Banks on All News 1520 WKVI. 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Tonight, a good chance of showers and thunderstorms late, low of 69. Tomorrow, a slight chance of showers and storms, high 91 with a heat index near 100. Tomorrow night, clouds and 73 with a good chance of showers. I'm Bill Banks. For your local forecast 24/7, visit WKVI.com.
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26: For the first time in school history, Plymouth golfers have come home a regional champion. The Pilgrims outshot Homestead by a final 302-303 as a team. Warsaw was in third with 304. Pilgrims were led by Ben Nguyen and Bryce Boosie. Both shot a 75. Caleb Harland had a 76. Dan Nguyen with a 77. And Mac Hollum an 82 to round out the scoring for Plymouth. Once again, regional champions yesterday. The Plymouth High School girls tennis team continues to receive postseason honors. Yesterday, the Indiana High School Tennis Coaches Association named the entire team Academic All-State for the 2026 season. to qualify for that award. The varsity top seven players or any player who plays in a postseason match must have a cumulative GPA of at least 3.6 on a 4.0 scale, non-weighted. This year, the girls' tennis team had a cumulative GPA of 3.991 on a 4.0 scale. Contributing to the award, players Sophia Cantero, Mia Hartley, Allison Groby, Marissa Langfelt, Lydia Ray, Hanley Feldman, and Ellie Cryer. At your Sports Check, I'm Rusty Nix, and don't forget, you can get your news 24-7. 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And if you missed something over the past season, a game, an interview, it's all waiting for you on YouTube at Sports to the Max. I'm Rusty Nixon, part of the winning team at Kankakee Valley Broadcasting.
10: ABC News, I'm Dave Packer. The U.S. and Iran trading strikes for the second day in a row. The Pentagon says multiple targets were hit, including Iranian air defenses and communication systems, and Iran firing back, again taking aim at U.S. allies in the region. American forces intercepting missiles bound for Jordan.
13: President Trump renewing his threat to target Iran's power plants and bridges, warning Iran will pay the price for taking too long to negotiate a peace deal.
14: They keep tapping us along. They keep playing us for suckers.
13: A top Iranian official threatening to expand the war, saying of the U.S., we are not afraid of fighting losers.
10: ABC's Martha Raddatz. Inflation making a comeback as the Iran war pushes oil and gas prices higher, the consumer price index surging 4.2% over the last year. Billionaire Bill Gates voluntarily appearing before Congress Wednesday for a closed-door hearing over his relationship with Jeffrey Epstein. Gates has called it, quote, a mistake. This is ABC News. A terrifying scene inside a Chicago iconic park this week, a cross lit on fire. The symbol of hate desecrating the lakefront urban escape shocked Chicagoans. Chicago police do have a person of interest. Someone seen fleeing the scene Tuesday around the time of the incident, but they're treating it as an arson investigation until they have enough evidence to bring hate crime charges. Father Michael Flager of St. Sabina's told ABC TV's Chicago station, there's no mistaking what this means.
15: It was so premeditated. You made this cross somewhere. You carried it, got it downtown. You put it in one of the most visible spots in Chicago. And then you set it afire.
10: The FBI has been brought in to investigate. Meanwhile, Father Flager says a community of St. Sabina will offer a $10,000 reward for information that leads to an arrest. Nail biter in Madison Square Garden. The New York Knicks set a record for the biggest NBA Finals comeback, rallying from 29 points down to beat San Antonio's 107-106 in Game 4. Dave Packer, ABC News.
16: Man, I love this place. I've been surfing here since I was a kid. Now, seeing my grandson out on the water, it means everything to me. Watching him and taking in the blue waves, the sea breeze, the blurry horizon.
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22: Wanting to see a change. You're listening to Network Indiana. I'm Jarrett Lewis. Even the Hendricks County prosecutor says the justice system is broken. Johnette Cruz has more.
23: Prosecutor Lauren Delp highlighted the case of Sedani Pettis, a Marion County probationer who killed two young children in a stolen car chase. Delp argues that local communities are bearing the brunt of neighboring counties failing to penalize repeat offenders.
24: You cannot argue that it is not true that Marion County criminals do not come into neighboring communities and commit violent crime there. That is a fact.
23: Delp says solving the issue requires a mature conversation about fixing the problem, not political talking points. He is calling for much tougher punishments for repeat offenders and anyone who breaks probation. Jeanette Cruz, Network Indiana.
22: An Indianapolis City County Council committee is approving a proposal that adds 17-year-olds to the city's public safety curfew. IMPD Chief Tanya Terry told the committee that five kids have been victims of homicides already this year, with one of those five being out past curfew. The proposal will get looked at by the full council next. A new bill from Indiana Senator Jim Banks could penalize adult websites that open their doors to minors. The Safe for Kids Act hands enforcement power to the FTC and allows parents to sue non-compliant companies. Proponents say federal action is needed as youth exposure has spiked. In a separate move, Indiana Representative Rudy Yockum is introducing the Haley Act in the U.S. House. Its goal is to change Amber Alert issuance standards. The Haley Act is in honor of 17-year-old Haley Busby, who was killed after communicating online with and meeting up in person with Tyler Thomas. The proposed law would allow law enforcement to issue Amber Alerts for high-risk missing persons under 18, even without immediate confirmation of abduction. And severe weather possible tonight in Indiana. That's the message from Matt Eckhoff at the National Weather Service.
0: But by the time the storms make it to Indiana, they'll probably grow into a line of storms, which makes the damaging wind gusts the primary hazard, along with some localized flooding if it rains hard enough.
22: Eckhoff says temperatures will cool down into the 70s and low 80s by next week. I'm Jarrett Lewis. 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
3: A press release from Franciscan Health shares details about a free Safe Kids Day to take place on Sunday, June 28th from 3 to 6 p.m. Eastern Time at the Pulaski County Fairgrounds in Winnemac. I'm Becca Shepherd for Stark County Family Dentistry from the WKVI Information Center. The release states that Safe Kids Day is a time to celebrate children, prevent injuries, and save lives. This event puts a focus on a variety of areas, including fire safety, child passenger safety, medication safety, water safety, and safe sleeping habits. Bike helmet fittings will also be conducted, along with CPR and first aid demonstrations. Additionally, information on concussions will be shared. Attendees will be able to take part in activities, receive giveaways, as well as meet local heroes and enjoy the Pulaski County 4-H Fair. Stitch and Bingo from Bluey will take part in a meet and greet as well. In addition, various community organizations will have booths set up with representatives providing information. Safe Kids Day is a collaboration between Franciscan Health Trauma Services, Safe Kids Northwest Indiana, Safe Kids Worldwide, the Stark County Community Foundation, the Pulaski County Health Department, and First Choice Insurance Services. A link for registration can be found online at WKVI.com. The Hoosier Valley Railroad Museum, which is located in North Judson, will be running diesel and steam train excursions for their annual Civilians and Soldiers in History Day to take place on Saturday, July 11th. A press release from the museum shares that a special diesel excursion will run on Friday, July 10th at 6 p.m. Central Time. Passengers have the choice of riding in open-air sightseeing cars, vintage coaches, or first class while rolling down the tracks through the Northwest Indiana countryside. These train excursions are round-trip from the depot and travel about 5 miles to the Kankakee River at English Lake before returning to North Judson. The total length of each trip is approximately 45 minutes, and the excursion ticket prices begin at $14. Numerous displays from various eras of U.S. history will be on the museum grounds, where admission is always free. Military and civilian reenactors will explain displays, answer questions, and participate in scheduled demonstrations. The Hoosier Valley Railroad Museum is an all-volunteer, nonprofit organization dedicated to the preservation and education of railroading history. Special group events, including school groups, can be arranged by contacting the depot. Visit the Hoosier Valley Railroad Museum website at hoosiervalley.org for a complete schedule of events and to order tickets. Knox Community School Corporation has announced details for registration for its 2026-2027 school year, which will begin on August 5th. The announcement shares that those wishing to begin the pre-registration process can do so by visiting knox.k12.in.us. Click on the enrollment tab at the top right and then click on the link for student registration. A note that new families are required to complete the registration in person in order to show proof of residency. This in-person registration for new families and those who wish to register in person will take place Tuesday, July 14th. Registration will be from 10 a.m. to 5:45 p.m. Central Time at the Knox High School Multi-Purpose Room through entrance door 12H. Registrations can be completed for students who will be attending Knox Elementary School, Knox Middle School, and Knox High School. All registering students should bring the following: their birth certificate, a proof of residency, which is a household bill within the past 90 days with your current address on it, and social security card. New students should also bring immunization records. The announcement shared several pieces of helpful information regarding registration, including but not limited to students enrolling in kindergarten must be 5 years old on or before August 1st of this year. Applications for free or reduced lunches and breakfasts may be made at the registration, and students who will be riding buses should be at their bus stop earlier than normal for the first few days back to school until transportation routes are finalized. The entire announcement can be found online at WKVI.com. 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I'm Becca Shepherd from the WKVI Information Center. 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
1: From the Tri-County Weather Center, I'm Bill Banks on All News 1520 WKVI. 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Tonight, a good chance of showers and thunderstorms late, low of 69. Tomorrow, a slight chance of showers and storms, high 91, with a heat index near 100. Tomorrow night, clouds and 73 with a good chance of showers. I'm Bill Banks. For your local forecast 24/7, visit WKVI.com.
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1: ABC News, I'm Dave Packer. The U.S. and Iran training strikes for the second day in a row. The Pentagon says multiple targets were hit, including Iranian air defenses and communication systems, and Iran firing back again, taking aim at U.S. allies in the region. American forces intercepting missiles bound for Jordan.
2: President Trump renewing his threat to target Iran's power plants and bridges, warning Iran will pay the price for taking too long to negotiate a peace deal.
3: They keep tapping us along. They keep playing us for suckers.
2: A top Iranian official threatening to expand the war, saying of the U.S., we are not afraid of fighting losers.
1: ABC's Martha Raddatz. Inflation making a comeback as the Iran war pushes oil and gas prices higher. The consumer price index surging 4.2% over the last year. Billionaire Bill Gates voluntarily appearing before Congress Wednesday for a closed-door hearing over his relationship with Jeffrey Epstein. Gates has called it, quote, a mistake. This is ABC News. A terrifying scene inside a Chicago iconic park this week, a cross lit on fire. The symbol of hate desecrating the lakefront urban escape shocked Chicagoans. Chicago police do have a person of interest. Someone seen fleeing the scene Tuesday around the time of the incident, but they're treating it as an arson investigation until they have enough evidence to bring hate crime charges. Father Michael Flager of St. Sabina's told ABC TV's Chicago station, there's no mistaking what this means.
4: It was so premeditated. You made this cross somewhere. You carried it, got it downtown. You put it in one of the most visible spots in Chicago. And then you set it afire.
1: The FBI has been brought in to investigate. Meanwhile, Father Flager says a community of St. Sabina will offer a $10,000 reward for information that leads to an arrest. Nail biter in Madison Square Garden. The New York Knicks set a record for the biggest NBA Finals comeback, rallying from 29 points down to beat San Antonio's 107-106 in Game 4. Dave Packer, ABC News.
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8: Wanting to see a change. You're listening to Network Indiana. I'm Jarrett Lewis. Even the Hendricks County prosecutor says the justice system is broken. Johnette Cruz has more.
9: Prosecutor Lauren Delp highlighted the case of Sidonie Pettis, a Marion County probationer who killed two young children in a stolen car chase. Delp argues that local communities are bearing the brunt of neighboring counties failing to penalize repeat offenders.
10: You cannot argue that it is not true that Marion County criminals do not come into neighboring communities and commit violent crime there. That is a fact.
9: Delp says solving the issue requires a mature conversation about fixing the problem, not political talking points. He is calling for much tougher punishments for repeat offenders and anyone who breaks probation. Johnette Cruz, Network Indiana.
8: An Indianapolis City County Council committee is approving a proposal that adds 17-year-olds to the city's public safety curfew. IMPD Chief Tanya Terry told the committee that five kids have been victims of homicides already this year, with one of those five being out past curfew. The proposal will get looked at by the full council next. A new bill from Indiana Senator Jim Banks could penalize adult websites that open their doors to minors. The Safe for Kids Act hands enforcement power to the FTC and allows parents to sue non-compliant companies. Proponents say federal action is needed as youth exposure has spiked. In a separate move, Indiana Representative Rudy Yockum is introducing the Haley Act in the U.S. House. Its goal is to change Amber Alert issuance standards. The Haley Act is in honor of 17-year-old Haley Busby, who was killed after communicating online with and meeting up in person with Tyler Thomas. The proposed law would allow law enforcement to issue Amber Alerts for high-risk missing persons under 18, even without immediate confirmation of abduction. And severe weather possible tonight in Indiana. That's the message from Matt Eckhoff at the National Weather Service.
11: But by the time the storms make it to Indiana, they'll probably grow into a line of storms, which makes the damaging wind gusts the primary hazard, along with some localized flooding if it rains hard enough.
8: Eckhoff says temperatures will cool down into the 70s and low 80s by next week. I'm Jarrett Lewis. 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
12: A press release from Franciscan Health shares details about a free Safe Kids Day to take place on Sunday, June 28th from 3 to 6 p.m. Eastern Time at the Pulaski County Fairgrounds in Winnemac. I'm Becca Shepherd for Stark County Family Dentistry from the WKVI Information Center. The release states that Safe Kids Day is a time to celebrate children, prevent injuries, and save lives. This event puts a focus on a variety of areas, including fire safety, child passenger safety, medication safety, water safety, and safe sleeping habits. Bike helmet fittings will also be conducted, along with CPR and first aid demonstrations. Additionally, information on concussions will be shared. Attendees will be able to take part in activities, receive giveaways, as well as meet local heroes and enjoy the Pulaski County 4-H Fair. Stitch and Bingo from Bluey will take part in a meet and greet as well. In addition, various community organizations will have booths set up with representatives providing information. Safe Kids Day is a collaboration between Franciscan Health Trauma Services, Safe Kids Northwest Indiana, Safe Kids Worldwide, the Stark County Community Foundation, the Pulaski County Health Department, and First Choice Insurance Services. A link for registration can be found online at WKVI.com. The Hoosier Valley Railroad Museum, which is located in North Judson, will be running diesel and steam train excursions for their annual Civilians and Soldiers in History Day to take place on Saturday, July 11th. A press release from the museum shares that a special diesel excursion will run on Friday, July 10th at 6 p.m. Central Time. Passengers have the choice of riding in open-air sightseeing cars, vintage coaches, or first class while rolling down the tracks through the Northwest Indiana countryside. These train excursions are round-trip from the depot and travel about 5 miles to the Kankakee River at English Lake before returning to North Judson. The total length of each trip is approximately 45 minutes, and the excursion ticket prices begin at $14. Numerous displays from various eras of U.S. history will be on the museum grounds, where admission is always free. Military and civilian reenactors will explain displays, answer questions, and participate in scheduled demonstrations. The Hoosier Valley Railroad Museum is an all-volunteer, nonprofit organization dedicated to the preservation and education of railroading history. Special group events, including school groups, can be arranged by contacting the depot. Visit the Hoosier Valley Railroad Museum website at hoosiervalley.org for a complete schedule of events and to order tickets. Knox Community School Corporation has announced details for registration for its 2026-2027 school year, which will begin on August 5th. The announcement shares that those wishing to begin the pre-registration process can do so by visiting knox.k12.in.us. Click on the enrollment tab at the top right and then click on the link for student registration. A note that new families are required to complete the registration in person in order to show proof of residency. This in-person registration for new families and those who wish to register in person will take place Tuesday, July 14th. Registration will be from 10 a.m. to 5:45 p.m. Central Time at the Knox High School Multi-Purpose Room through entrance door 12H. Registrations can be completed for students who will be attending Knox Elementary School, Knox Middle School, and Knox High School. All registering students should bring the following: their birth certificate, a proof of residency, which is a household bill within the past 90 days with your current address on it, and social security card. New students should also bring immunization records. The announcement shared several pieces of helpful information regarding registration, including but not limited to students enrolling in kindergarten must be 5 years old on or before August 1st of this year. Applications for free or reduced lunches and breakfasts may be made at the registration, and students who will be writing...
13: 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Tonight, a good chance of showers and thunderstorms late, low of 69. Tomorrow, a slight chance of showers and storms, high 91, with a heat index near 100. Tomorrow night, clouds and 73 with a good chance of showers. I'm Bill Banks. 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
7: 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If it's cool and wet, tar spot becomes a real concern. And last year brought the earliest confirmed case of tar spot in Indiana on June 9th.
8: V10, V12 corn, yeah, I might be looking to see if I'm seeing any lower diseases. And so luckily for tar spot in Indiana, it's going to come up from the bottom just like gray leaf spot. So we can keep an eye on for it. That being said, you know, some of the reports that it was insect frass. And so I'm going to tell you, the growers, if you're out scouting and you find those little black dots, flip the leaf over. Because with the lesion on tar spot, usually you can find the identical lesion on the back side of the leaf. And it's not all the way through. It's probably something else.
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10: From the Tri-County Weather Center, I'm Bill Banks on All News 1520 WKVI. 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Tonight, a good chance of showers and thunderstorms late, low of 69. Tomorrow, a slight chance of showers and storms, high 91, with a heat index near 100. Tomorrow night, clouds and 73 with a good chance of showers. I'm Bill Banks. For your local forecast 24/7, visit WKVI.com.
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14: The former Indiana Hoosier is making waves in the NBA Finals. I'm Network Indiana's Nathaniel Finch.
15: Brunson gets it, fires up a three. Shot no good, the tip, it's gone! It's gone! It's gone! With 1.2 remaining, Knicks take the lead. OG Anunoby, Bedlam here at the Garden. They can't believe it!
14: That's from ESPN. OG Anunoby, the game-winning tip shot. The Knicks now with a 3-1 series lead in the best-of-7 NBA Finals over the Spurs. Tonight, the Indiana Fever back in action, hosting the Chicago Sky after a roller coaster of a game on the road on Monday. Indiana led the Mystics by double figures, lost the lead, and then took it right back at the end of the game with a Caitlin Clark three-pointer. Star center Aaliyah Boston on what the team needs to improve on.
16: That we got to get a little tougher. I know it's early on, but we got to get a little tougher. I think for us, just keeping the main thing, and that's focused on taking care of each possession, offensively and defensively. But honestly, we come in here and we work, and so I'm just super glad that we're stacking some wins.
14: Tonight, 7 o'clock Eastern, the Fever and Sky from Gainbridge Fieldhouse. the final day of mandatory minicamp for the Indianapolis Colts. It starts about a month-long hiatus. Getting good work in this week, star cornerback Sauce Gardner, always known as a lockdown corner. Gardner wants opposing quarterbacks to throw the ball his way more so he can prove he can pull down some interceptions.
17: I hope they think that they should go at me. That's what I would like them to think, so I can get more targets and be able to have more ball production, change the game more.
18: So bring it on.
17: Yeah, that's what I want them to think.
14: That's the last we see or hear from the Colts until the end of July starts training camp. With your Network Indiana Sports Report, I'm Nathaniel Finch.
19: News. I'm Ted Linder. The California election for governor is set with former Health and Human Services Secretary Javier Becerra and former Fox News commentator Steve Hilton, the top two vote-getters advancing in November. Hilton tells Fox's The Story with Martha McCallum, if Californians want change, he's the candidate to back.
20: We've had 16 years of one-party rule in California. He's been part of that. He's been a career politician in California for 36 years.
19: The U.S. military launches a second round of fresh strikes in Iran.
21: We've heard of explosions occurring at ports along the Strait of Hormuz and along the Iranian coast. We've heard that Kish Island has been hit, Keshem Island, as well as sites in western Tehran.
19: And in the NBA Finals, Game 4 Wednesday night at Madison Square Garden, the New York Knicks come from behind to defeat the San Antonio Spurs 107-106 and now have a 3-1 lead in the series. 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
28: Wanting to see a change. You're listening to Network Indiana. I'm Jarrett Lewis. Even the Hendricks County prosecutor says the justice system is broken. Johnette Cruz has more.
29: Prosecutor Lauren Delp highlighted the case of Sidonie Pettis, a Marion County probationer who killed two young children in a stolen car chase. Delp argues that local communities are bearing the brunt of neighboring counties failing to penalize repeat offenders.
30: You cannot argue that it is not true that Marion County criminals do not come into neighboring communities and commit violent crime there. That is a fact.
29: Delp says solving the issue requires a mature conversation about fixing the problem, not political talking points. He is calling for much tougher punishments for repeat offenders and anyone who breaks probation. Johnette Cruz, Network Indiana.
28: An Indianapolis City County Council committee is approving a proposal that adds 17-year-olds to the city's public safety curfew. IMPD Chief Tanya Terry told the committee that 5 kids have been victims of homicides already this year, with one of those 5 being out past curfew. The proposal will get looked at by the full council next. A new bill from Indiana Senator Jim Banks could penalize adult websites that open their doors to minors. The Safe for Kids Act hands enforcement power to the FTC and allows parents to sue noncompliant companies. Proponents say federal action is needed as youth exposure has spiked. In a separate move, Indiana Representative Rudy Yockum is introducing the Haley Act in the U.S. House. Its goal is to change Amber Alert issuance standards. The Haley Act is in honor of 17-year-old Haley Busby, who was killed after communicating online with and meeting up in person with Tyler Thomas. The proposed law would allow law enforcement to issue Amber Alerts for high-risk missing persons under 18, even without immediate confirmation.

0: Tells that Chinese tariffs reduced American agricultural exports by nearly $14.9 billion between March 2025 and February of this year.
1: The Benjamin Harrison Presidential Site is hosting its fifth annual Juneteenth Food Ways Festival later today. The president of that site is Charlie Hyde.
2: There is the great story that really inspired the event in the first place. Laura Dolly Johnson was hired by Benjamin and Caroline Harrison.
1: You'll be able to sample dishes from more than 30 Black-owned food vendors. Admission is free, and it runs from 4:30 to 8 p.m. I'm Jeanette Cruz. 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
5: 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Call with questions 574-566-2113. Markets off to a green start here. Corn, beans, and wheat, led by beans, up about 7 to 8 cents overall. Nothing's really changed today, but it does feel like the market is starting to try and carve out a bottom after the big free fall that we saw through the week last week. Same thing can be said for corn. Wheat is a different animal here because we're continuing to look at supply problems going forward. Again, crop progress numbers or crop condition numbers weren't the greatest on Monday, similar to last week. And here in our area, we continue to see rainfall. And when the rain falls, it is heavy in spots. We have another round of shower and thunderstorm action tonight into tomorrow. And again, probably tomorrow afternoon, tomorrow night across northern areas.
6: From the Tri-County Weather Center, I'm Bill Banks on All News 1520 WKVI. 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This afternoon, mostly sunny with a high near 90. A slight chance of showers and thunderstorms. Tonight, mostly cloudy with a low around 71. Showers and thunderstorms likely. Looking ahead to Thursday, partly sunny with a high near 89. A chance of showers and thunderstorms. Currently it's 82 and experiencing a slight or moderate thunderstorm. I'm Bill Banks. For your local forecast 24/7, visit WKVI.com.
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11: This is a Bloomberg Money Minute. A federal appeals court today rejecting Sam Bankman-Fried's claims of not receiving a fair trial, upholding his fraud conviction and 25-year prison sentence for siphoning off billions of dollars from investors at his crypto trading firm FTX and putting it in his hedge fund. Now, Bankman-Fried is currently lobbying President Trump for a pardon. In the very first day of trading, shares of Elon Musk-owned rocket ship, satellite, and AI company SpaceX have soared higher after becoming the biggest initial public stock offering ever, raising $75 billion from investors. Now the company is valued at around $2 trillion. That's because shares at this hour are up 27%. That makes Musk the world's first trillionaire. Elsewhere on Wall Street, that's helping the major averages make more gains, along with hopes for a peace deal with Iran. Right now, the Dow is up 0.75%, the Nasdaq and the S&P up about 0.5% each, and oil sharply lower. It's below $85 a barrel.

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2: 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And that's the big question of what's going to trigger coming up.
1: 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You can find it at HoosierAgToday.com. If it's cool and wet, tar spot becomes a real concern. And last year brought the earliest confirmed case of tar spot in Indiana on June 9th.
2: V10, V12 corn, yeah, I might be looking to see if I'm seeing any lower diseases. And so luckily for tar spot in Indiana, it's going to come up from the bottom just like gray leaf spot. So we can keep an eye on for it. That being said, you know, some of the reports, it was insect frass. And so I'm going to tell you, the growers, if you're out scouting and you find those little black dots, flip the leaf over. Because with the lesion on tar spot, usually you can find the identical lesion on the backside of the leaf. And it's not all the way through. It's probably something else.
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3: 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Currently paying a 25-cent positive basis for soybeans delivered through the end of this month. Call with questions 574-566-2113. Markets off to a green start here. Corn, beans, and wheat, led by beans, up about 7 to 8 cents overall. Nothing's really changed today, but it does feel like the market is starting to try and carve out a bottom after the big free fall that we saw through the week last week. Same thing can be said for corn. Wheat is a different animal here because we're continuing to look at supply problems going forward. Again, crop progress numbers or crop condition numbers weren't the greatest on Monday, similar to last week. And here in our area, we continue to see rainfall. And when the rain falls, it is heavy in spots. We have another round of shower and thunderstorm action tonight into tomorrow. And again, probably tomorrow afternoon, tomorrow night across northern areas.
4: From the Tri-County Weather Center, I'm Bill Banks on All News 1520 WKVI. 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This afternoon, mostly sunny with a high near 90. A slight chance of showers and thunderstorms. Tonight, mostly cloudy with a low around 71. Showers and thunderstorms likely. Looking ahead to Thursday, partly sunny with a high near 89. A chance of showers and thunderstorms. Currently it's 82 and experiencing a slight or moderate thunderstorm. I'm Bill Banks. For your local forecast 24/7, visit WKVI.com.
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9: For the first time in school history, Plymouth golfers have come home a regional champion. The Pilgrims outshot Homestead by a final 302-303 as a team. Warsaw was in third with 304. Pilgrims were led by Ben Nguyen and Bryce Boosie. Both shot a 75. Caleb Harland had a 76. Dan Nguyen with a 77. And Mac Hollum an 82 to round out the scoring for Plymouth. Once again, regional champions yesterday. The Plymouth High School girls tennis team continues to receive postseason honors. Yesterday, the Indiana High School Tennis Coaches Association named the entire team Academic All-State for the 2026 season. To qualify for that award, the varsity top seven players or any player who plays in a postseason match must have a cumulative GPA of at least 3.6 on a 4.0 scale, non-weighted. This year, the girls' tennis team had a cumulative GPA of 3.991 on a 4.0 scale. Contributing to the award, players Sophia Cantero, Mia Hartley, Allison Groby, Marissa Langfelt, Lydia Ray, Hanley Feldman, and Ellie Cryer. At your Sports Check, I'm Rusty Nix, and don't forget, you can get your news 24-7. 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And if you missed something over the past season, a game, an interview, it's all waiting for you on YouTube at Sports to the Max. I'm Rusty Nixon, part of the winning team at Kankakee Valley Broadcasting.
10: ABC News, I'm Chuck Sievertson. The shooter is dead in Midland, Texas, is a statement from the city. At least one other person is dead. Nine victims have been taken to the hospital. Preliminary police info says it started Wednesday when officers tried to pull over a car and the driver fired at officers and then fled. Tried to grab the driver today and he began shooting. Scaffolding is up as workers prepare to take President Trump's name off the Kennedy Center in Washington. Today is the court-ordered deadline to do so, and a federal judge has denied a last-minute appeal to stop it. ABC's Peter Harlambous.
11: To put it lightly, he's very angry about this. He's repeatedly spoken about it, put out multiple Truth Social posts.
10: The administration's appeal claimed removal of the Trump name could create confusion and hurt fundraising. Iran's foreign minister says a short-term agreement has never been closer, but no word that Iran has agreed to any U.S. demands. This is ABC News. The clock ticks louder towards an expiration as Democrats demand a replacement for President Trump's temporary pick to be Director of National Intelligence. ABC's Jay O'Brien on Capitol Hill.
12: Lawmakers have left town here, meaning that key national security tool, a section of FISA used for warrantless foreign surveillance, is all but certain to expire by tonight's midnight deadline at this critical moment for the United States at war with Iran and with major events this summer like the World Cup and America's 250th.
10: Defense Department's released a new batch of UFO reports. ABC's Louis Martinez covers the Pentagon.
13: Nothing that we've seen in the files that are being released right now indicates that these objects are of extraterrestrial origin. We should remember that there is a Pentagon office dedicated to collecting information from all of the government agencies and some of the civilian sector, but there are some things that they cannot explain and that they say that obviously are worth pursuing.
10: ABC's Louis Martinez. Chuck Sievertson, ABC News.
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15: Event at the State House. I'm Jeanette Cruz. You're listening to Network Indiana. Religious freedom was discussed Thursday at the Indiana State House. John Herrick reports.
16: One of those who spoke about it was State Senator Fadi Kadura, who is Muslim.
17: We will not let the hatred of anyone define us or divide us.
16: He wants Governor Mike Braun to make it clear that Indiana serves all faiths, and he's calling on Braun to sign an executive order that would provide more education on religious rights through the Indiana Civil Rights Commission.
17: We asked the governor to publicly respond to this.
16: Last month, Lieutenant Governor Micah Beckwith went on a podcast and said Islam is a death cult. Braun has already said that Beckwith should have chosen his words better. John Herrick, Network Indiana.
15: A Frankfort police canine handler is facing criminal charges following an animal. The Moon County Prosecutor's Office filed charges against Ethan Cunningham, including a felony count of official misconduct and a misdemeanor count of animal cruelty. The investigation began after Lebanon police requested an independent review of the incident. Cunningham surrendered to the Boone County Jail. A report put out recently from North Dakota State University says Indiana farmers have been struggling with exports thanks to tariffs with China. Here's Jarrett Lewis.
18: It's been over a $600 million loss. The study has Indiana ranked as the ninth most affected state in terms of agricultural economic impact. Corn and soybean farmers in Indiana were badly punched down, but the Midwest as a whole was the hardest hit. Iowa and Illinois each experienced losses of $1.2 billion. The report also details that Chinese tariffs reduced American agricultural exports by nearly $14.9 billion between March 2025 and February of this year.
15: The Benjamin Harrison Presidential Site is hosting its fifth annual Juneteenth Food Ways Festival later today. The president of that site is Charlie Hyde.
19: There is the great story that really inspired the event in the first place. Laura Dolly Johnson was hired by Benjamin and Caroline Harrison.
15: You'll be able to sample dishes from more than 30 Black-owned food vendors. Admission is free, and it runs from 4:30 to 8 p.m. I'm Jeanette Cruz. 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
3: 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Call with questions 574-566-2113. Markets off to a green start here. Corn, beans, and wheat, led by beans, up about 7 to 8 cents overall. Nothing's really changed today, but it does feel like the market is starting to try and carve out a bottom after the big free fall that we saw through the week last week. Same thing can be said for corn. Wheat is a different animal here because we're continuing to look at supply problems going forward. Again, crop progress numbers or crop condition numbers weren't the greatest on Monday, similar to last week. And here in our area, we continue to see rainfall. And when the rain falls, it is heavy in spots. We have another round of shower and thunderstorm action tonight into tomorrow. And again, probably tomorrow afternoon, tomorrow night across northern areas.
4: From the Tri-County Weather Center, I'm Bill Banks on All News 1520 WKVI. 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This afternoon, mostly sunny with a high near 90. A slight chance of showers and thunderstorms. Tonight, mostly cloudy with a low around 71. Showers and thunderstorms likely. Looking ahead to Thursday, partly sunny with a high near 89. A chance of showers and thunderstorms. Currently it's 82 and experiencing a slight or moderate thunderstorm. I'm Bill Banks. For your local forecast 24/7, visit WKVI.com.
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22: This is a Bloomberg Money Minute. A federal appeals court today rejecting Sam Bankman-Fried's claims of not receiving a fair trial, upholding his fraud conviction and 25-year prison sentence for siphoning off billions of dollars from investors at his crypto trading firm FTX and putting it in his hedge fund. Now, Bankman-Fried is currently lobbying President Trump for a pardon. In the very first day of trading, shares of Elon Musk-owned rocket ship, satellite, and AI company SpaceX have soared higher after becoming the biggest initial public stock offering ever, raising $75 billion from investors. Now, the company is valued at around $2 trillion. That's because shares at this hour are up 27%. That makes Musk the world's first trillionaire. Elsewhere on Wall Street, that's helping the major averages make more gains, along with hopes for a peace deal with Iran. Right now, the Dow is up 0.75%, the Nasdaq and the S&P up about 0.5% each, and oil sharply lower. It's below $85 a barrel. Tom Busby, Bloomberg Radio.
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2: 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If it's cool and wet, tar spot becomes a real concern. And last year brought the earliest confirmed case of tar spot in Indiana on June 9th.
3: B10, B12 corn, yeah, I might be looking to see if I'm seeing any lower diseases. And so luckily for tar spot in Indiana, it's going to come up from the bottom just like gray leaf spot. So we can keep an eye on for it. That being said, you know, some of the reports, it was insect frass. And so I'm going to tell you, the growers, if you're out scouting and you find those little black dots, flip the leaf over. Because with the lesion on tar spot, usually you can find the identical lesion on the backside of the leaf. And it's not all the way through. It's probably something else.
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4: I'm Ryan Martin on Hoosier Ag Today with Midday Market and Weather Analysis, brought to you by Louis Dreyfus in Claypool, currently paying a 25-cent positive basis for soybeans delivered through the end of this month. Call with questions 574-566-2113. Market's off to a green start here. Corn, beans, and wheat, led by beans, up about 7 to 8 cents overall. Nothing's really changed today, but it does feel like the market is starting to try and carve out a bottom after the big free fall that we saw through the week last week. Same thing can be said for corn. Wheat is a different animal here because we're continuing to look at supply problems going forward. Again, crop progress numbers or crop condition numbers weren't the greatest on Monday, similar to last week. And here in our area, we continue to see rainfall. And when the rain falls, it is heavy in spots. We have another round of shower and thunderstorm action tonight into tomorrow. And again, probably tomorrow afternoon, tomorrow night across northern areas.
5: From the Tri-County Weather Center, I'm Bill Banks on All News 1520 WKVI. 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This afternoon, mostly sunny with a high near 90. A slight chance of showers and thunderstorms. Tonight, mostly cloudy with a low around 71. Showers and thunderstorms likely. Looking ahead to Thursday, partly sunny with a high near 89. A chance of showers and thunderstorms. Currently it's 82 and experiencing a slight or moderate thunderstorm. I'm Bill Banks. For your local forecast 24/7, visit WKVI.com.
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10: AP News, I'm Haya Panjwani. The U.S. and Iran have nailed down a, quote, final agreed-upon text for a peace deal. That's according to Prime Minister Shehbaz Sharif of Pakistan. The country has been a key mediator. Three regional officials told the AP that the countries are close to signing an agreement aimed at ending the war. SpaceX soared 25% in its Wall Street debut and made Elon Musk the first trillionaire. Musk joined in the opening NASDAQ bell from SpaceX facility in Starbase, Texas, and reiterated his lofty goals to make life multiplanetary.
11: We want to be able to take anyone who wants to go to the moon, anyone who wants to go to Mars, or anywhere in the solar system, and maybe beyond the solar system at some point. We want to be able to take you there. Not just a few astronauts. I mean, you.
10: Audio courtesy of NASDAQ. AP correspondent Donna Warda reports on a last-minute effort to keep President Donald Trump's name on the Kennedy Center building.
12: June 12th was the deadline a federal judge gave to remove Donald Trump's name from the Kennedy Center, saying it was illegally added to the building. Now President Donald Trump's hand-picked board at the Kennedy Center is seeking a stay of U.S. District Judge Christopher Cooper's May 29th ruling. A person familiar with the move says the board voted Thursday to request the stay. The Kennedy Center website already had dropped Trump's name, and the center's general counsel sent a June 4th memo instructing that all documents had to remove his name. Donna Water, Washington.
10: A shooter who opened fire in the West Texas city of Midland died after a standoff with police that followed an attack that left one person dead and at least nine others injured. City officials said the active shooter situation ended hours after gunfire erupted in one part of the city before ending near a veterinary hospital. More World Cup matches today. Canada plays Bosnia at 3 p.m. EST and the U.S. plays Paraguay at 9 p.m. EST. This is AP News. AP's Kim Chandler reports the state of Alabama has been blocked from carrying out what was supposed to be the nation's ninth execution by nitrogen gas.
13: A divided U.S. Supreme Court refused the state's emergency request to lift an injunction that had prevented the execution of inmate Jeffrey Lee. A district court judge this week ruled that the method violates the U.S. Constitution's ban on cruel and unusual punishment and entered an injunction blocking the state from using it to execute Lee. Lee's attorneys celebrated the decision, and it was a rare victory for death row opponents in a state that has one of the busiest death chambers in the country. However, it's likely not the end of the story. The reprieve is not permanent. Alabama Attorney General has vowed to do whatever is necessary, he says, to carry out Lee's sentence. Lee was convicted of killing two people, Jimmy Ellis and Elaine Thompson, while robbing a pawn shop in 1998.
10: I'm Haya Panjwani, AP News.
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17: An event at the State House. I'm Jeanette Cruz. You're listening to Network Indiana. Religious freedom was discussed Thursday at the Indiana State House. John Herrick reports.
18: One of those who spoke about it was State Senator Fadi Kadura, who is Muslim.
19: We will not let the hatred of anyone define us or divide us.
18: He wants Governor Mike Braun to make it clear that Indiana serves all faiths, and he's calling on Braun to sign an executive order that would provide more education on religious rights through the Indiana Civil Rights Commission.
19: We ask the governor to publicly respond to this.
18: Last month, Lieutenant Governor Micah Beckwith went on a podcast and said Islam is a death cult. Braun has already said that Beckwith should have chosen his words better. John Herrick, Network Indiana.
17: A Frankfort police canine handler is facing criminal charges following an animal. The Moon County Prosecutor's Office filed charges against Ethan Cunningham, including a felony count of official misconduct and a misdemeanor count of animal cruelty. The investigation began after Lebanon police requested an independent review of the incident. Cunningham surrendered to the Boone County Jail. A report put out recently from North Dakota State University says Indiana farmers have been struggling with exports thanks to tariffs with China. Here's Jarrett Lewis.
20: It's been over a $600 million loss. The study has Indiana ranked as the ninth most affected state in terms of agricultural economic impact. Corn and soybean farmers in Indiana were badly punched down, but the Midwest as a whole was the hardest hit. Iowa and Illinois each experienced losses of $1.2 billion. The report also details that Chinese tariffs reduced American agricultural exports by nearly $14.9 billion between March 2025 and February of this year.
17: The Benjamin Harrison Presidential Site is hosting its fifth annual Juneteenth Foodways Festival later today. The president of that site is Charlie Hyde.
1: There is the great story that really inspired the event in the first place. Laura Dolly Johnson was hired by Benjamin and Caroline Harrison.
17: You'll be able to sample dishes from more than 30 Black-owned food vendors. Admission is free, and it runs from 4:30 to 8 p.m. I'm Jeanette Cruz. 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
22: Hey, it's Tyrese Halliburton. I care about Indiana and the people who live here. We look out for each other, and sometimes that means stepping up in ways we don't always think about. Saying yes to organ donation, that's one of those ways. For real, just one organ donor can save 8 lives. That means your yes could give someone more time with family, more experiences with loved ones, more life. When you say yes to organ donation, you have the power to save lives.
4: 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Call with questions 574-566-2113. Markets off to a green start here. Corn, beans, and wheat, led by beans, up about 7 to 8 cents overall. Nothing's really changed today, but it does feel like the market is starting to try and carve out a bottom after the big free fall that we saw through the week last week. Same thing can be said for corn. Wheat is a different animal here because we're continuing to look at supply problems going forward. Again, crop progress numbers or crop condition numbers weren't the greatest on Monday, similar to last week. And here in our area, we continue to see rainfall. And when the rain falls, it is heavy in spots. We have another round of shower and thunderstorm action tonight into tomorrow. And again, probably tomorrow afternoon, tomorrow night across northern areas.
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27: This is Ty Higgins from the Ohio AgNet. Hoosier Ag Today's founder Gary Truitt recently was honored with the Farm Broadcaster of the Year Award from our National Association of Farm Broadcasting. Gary was really surprised by the honor, but I can tell you many of us weren't. Gary's work for agriculture goes far outside his Indiana borders. Speaking for my fellow farm broadcasters, the 65 Indiana radio stations that have aired Gary's Indiana reports, many for the last three decades, and thousands of Hoosier farmers and rural listeners. Congratulations, Gary.
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0: ABC News, I'm Chuck Severson. Workers prepare to take President Trump's name off the Kennedy Center in Washington. Today's the court-ordered deadline to do so. Federal judges denied a last-minute appeal to stop it, says ABC's Peter Harlambous.
2: He pointed out that the Trump administration has been partially already complying with this order. The website, for example, the social media pages of the Kennedy Center, they no longer have Donald Trump's name. So he didn't really see how they can remove those parts of the name, but not remove the name from the building and argue this somehow would be irreparable harm.
0: A federal judge is blocking President Trump's $1.8 billion fund to benefit those who claim to have been victimized by the Biden administration. Another judge rejected an attempt by two people from Virginia to cancel the White House UFC fight. That judge says the plaintiffs failed to show how they would be harmed. There is no deal yet officially announced or signed scheduled between the U.S. and Iran, but Iran says a deal's never been closer. This is ABC News. The shooter is dead in Midland, Texas, is a statement from the city. At least one other person is dead and nine victims have been taken to the hospital. Preliminary police info says it started Wednesday when officers tried to pull over a car and the driver fired at officers and then fled. They tried to grab the driver today. Employees at an IRS office in Atlanta working from home until further notice as exterminators take care of a major rat problem.
3: Atlanta IRS employee Kiawana Masterson is one of thousands of staff now working from home as the agency addresses the rat problem in the building. She says the situation inside the office is unbearable.
5: There is rat droppings, there is urine, it's total chaos.
3: In a statement, the IRS acknowledges that the rodents have created an uncomfortable work environment for staff. The department says in addition to new trapping and pest control efforts, it's also implementing plans to improve trash collection and declutter the building. Jonathan O'Brien, ABC News, Atlanta.
0: Chuck Severson, ABC News.
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17: 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More severe storms could hit the state this weekend.
18: I'm John Herrick. And as for when, Matt Eckhoff at the National Weather Service in Indianapolis explains.
30: The next chance of thunderstorms looks to be on Saturday into Saturday night.
18: Eckhoff says damaging winds are the biggest threats to watch out for, and the southwestern and western portions of Indiana could get hit the hardest with this system because it's likely supposed to fire up in Illinois. John Herrick, Network Indiana.
17: A new fair housing report reveals that one out of every 137 Marion County homeowners faced foreclosure last year. Advocates say rising utility bills, property taxes, and home insurance premiums are pushing longtime residents to the financial brink. Tax delinquencies for Marion County homeowners also spiked 36% last year. The surging property taxes are heavily impacting historic neighborhoods near downtown, forcing residents out over unpaid debts averaging less than $5,000. Lenders and lawmakers are urged to intervene. The Benjamin Harrison Presidential Site is hosting an event all centered around Juneteenth. Terry Stacy reports.
31: Charlie Hyde, president of the Benjamin Harrison Presidential Site, invites you to an afternoon of history and food at the Juneteenth Foodways Festival.
1: There is the great story that really inspired the event in the first place. Laura Dolly Johnson was hired by Benjamin and Caroline Harrison to serve as the executive chef at the White House. So we've encouraged our food partners to draw inspiration from Dolly's own recipes.
31: It's Friday. Doors open at 3:30. Info at BHP site. Terry Stacy, Network Indiana.
17: And the Indiana Department of Transportation announced the Madison Avenue ramp to westbound I-70 will close for a full month beginning on or after Friday, June 19th, due to ongoing pavement patching. In the meantime, expect heavy delays this weekend. Eastbound I-70 will be down to one lane between Belmont and Madison Avenues. I'm Jeanette Cruz. 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
13: From the Tri-County Weather Center, I'm Bill Banks on All News 1520 WKVI. 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This afternoon, mostly sunny with a high near 90. A slight chance of showers and thunderstorms. Tonight, mostly cloudy with a low around 71. Showers and thunderstorms likely. Looking ahead to Thursday, partly sunny with a high near 89. A chance of showers and thunderstorms. Currently it's 82 and experiencing a slight or moderate thunderstorm. I'm Bill Banks. For your local forecast 24/7, visit WKVI.com.
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19: This is a Bloomberg Money Minute. Crude oil futures are falling and stocks are gaining as investors eye prospects for a peace deal in the Middle East. Also, some excitement about big tech today. In its first day of trading, shares of SpaceX jumping from the IPO price, completing the biggest initial public offering in history at $75 billion and making Elon Musk the world's first trillionaire. The rate at which people drink keeps falling. Alcohol analytics company IWSR says total volume was down 2% in the world's major alcohol markets last year. In the U.S., the drop was 5%. GLP-1 drugs, cannabis use, health concerns over alcohol use, and economic difficulties all factor in, but some think that except for the economic issue, the factors are overstated, and they expect a rebound in alcohol demand. And for Ice Cube, today is a good day. The professional 3-on-3 basketball league he co-founded has reached an agreement to be taken public. Denise Pellegrini, Bloomberg Radio.
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2: 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A big Texas hats off to you, Gary. 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Congratulations, Gary, on a job well done.
3: 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I'm Eric Pfeiffer. 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
3: 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If it's cool and wet, tar spot becomes a real concern. And last year brought the earliest confirmed case of tar spot in Indiana on June 9th.
5: B10, B12 corn, yeah, I might be looking to see if I'm seeing any lower diseases. And so luckily for tar spot in Indiana, it's going to come up from the bottom just like gray leaf spot. So we can keep an eye on for it. That being said, you know, some of the reports, it was insect frass. And so I'm going to tell you, the growers, if you're out scouting and you find those little black dots, flip the leaf over. Because with the lesion on tar spot, usually you can find the identical lesion on the backside of the leaf. And it's not all the way through. It's probably something else.
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6: From the Tri-County Weather Center, I'm Bill Banks on All News 1520 WKVI. 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This afternoon, mostly sunny with a high near 90. A slight chance of showers and thunderstorms. Tonight, mostly cloudy with a low around 71. Showers and thunderstorms likely. Looking ahead to Thursday, partly sunny with a high near 89. A chance of showers and thunderstorms. Currently it's 82 and experiencing a slight or moderate thunderstorm. I'm Bill Banks. For your local forecast 24/7, visit WKVI.com.
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22: Network Indiana Sports, I'm Kirk Darling. The Indiana Fever needed overtime, but they got the job done last night in Commissioner's Cup action. They took down the Chicago Sky 114-106. They were motivated in the second half after both Coach Stephanie White and Caitlin Clark were teed up.
24: Hopefully, if like your coach gets a technical, like that should fire the team up. Like you should want to go to war after that, and I feel like we did. And especially at the start of the fourth quarter, we made a run to close it like within a minute and a half or 2 minutes, which is pretty impressive out of the start of the fourth as well.
22: Clark had 32 points. Aaliyah Boston had 34 as well. They faced Connecticut on Saturday. Yesterday marked the end of spring practices with mandatory minicamp concluding for the Indianapolis Colts. Cornerback Sauce Gardner says the work doesn't stop between now and training camp, though.
25: They say it's a break, but it's not really a break. It's just tests all of our accountability, you know.
1: That's the thing. We always have a lot of time, but at the same time, that with that time, we got to be working. So
22: the Colts will begin training camp in late July. The World Cup began yesterday with Mexico beating South Africa 2-0 to start group play. South Korea beat Czechia late last night 2-1 as well. The United States opens their World Cup campaign tonight against Paraguay. Domination out in Denver.
9: Bregman deep to left field. It is back and it's to the seats. Goodbye, Alex Bregman. And as he trots around the bases, much deserved, 8-2 Cubs lead.
22: They'd get one more as well as the Cubs finished off the Rockies 9-2 despite losing their first two of the series. The Cubs will look to get back on track, though, against the Giants on the coast tomorrow night. Elsewhere, the Cardinals lost 5-4 to the Mets in Queens. That snaps a six-game win streak. Tonight, the Reds will take on the Diamondbacks at GAB, and the White Sox are hosting the Dodgers. Network Indiana Sports, I'm Kirk Darling.
11: News. I'm Therese Crowley. The first positive public word from Iran on a U.S. peace deal, its foreign minister posting the Islamabad memo of understanding has never been closer, saying the media should refrain from entering speculation about its content. After President Trump complained and Vice President Vance posted, I'm seeing a lot of fake information. The Iranians are not receiving any cash. No funds being released for simply signing a deal. Midland, Texas police confirm an active shooter situation is over. The suspect dead. With 10 people shot on West Wall Street, one died. Elon Musk rings the NASDAQ opening bell for the initial public offering of his SpaceX stock. Half a billion shares sold out at $135 a share. Stock trading up. Musk is now a trillionaire. And a federal judge will not block Sunday's UFC cage fight on the White House lawn. America's listening to Fox News.
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17: Looking ahead, I'm Jeanette Cruz. 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More severe storms could hit the state this weekend.
26: I'm John Herrick. And as for when, Matt Eckhoff at the National Weather Service in Indianapolis explains.
27: The next chance of thunderstorms looks to be on Saturday into Saturday night.
26: Eckhoff says damaging winds are the biggest threats to watch out for, and the southwestern and western portions of Indiana could get hit the hardest with this system because it's likely supposed to fire up in Illinois. John Herrick, Network Indiana.
17: A new fair housing report reveals that one out of every 137 Marion County homeowners faced foreclosure last year. Advocates say rising utility bills, property taxes, and home insurance premiums are pushing longtime residents to the financial brink. Tax delinquencies for Marion County homeowners also spiked 36% last year. The surging property taxes are heavily impacting historic neighborhoods near downtown, forcing residents out over unpaid debts averaging less than $5,000. Lenders and lawmakers are urged to intervene. The Benjamin Harrison Presidential Site is hosting an event all centered around Juneteenth. Terry Stacy reports.
28: Charlie Hyde, president of the Benjamin Harrison Presidential Site, invites you to an afternoon of history and food at the Juneteenth Foodways Festival.
29: There is the great story that really inspired the event in the first place. Laura Dolly Johnson was hired by Benjamin and Caroline Harrison to serve as the executive chef at the White House. So we've encouraged our food partners to draw inspiration from Dolly's own recipes.
28: It's Friday. Doors open at 3:30. Info at BHP site. Terry Stacy, Network Indiana.
17: And the Indiana Department of Transportation announced the Madison Avenue ramp to westbound I-70 will close for a full month beginning on or after Friday, June 19th, due to ongoing pavement patching. In the meantime, expect heavy delays this weekend. Eastbound I-70 will be down to one lane between Belmont and Madison Avenues. I'm Jeanette Cruz. 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
0: 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This is Tina McIntosh, founder of Joy's House and co-host of Caregiver Crossing. Aging well depends not only on what happens at home, but also in the communities that surround us. Stay tuned.
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6: From the Tri-County Weather Center, I'm Bill Banks on All News 1520 WKVI. 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This afternoon, mostly sunny with a high near 90. A slight chance of showers and thunderstorms. Tonight, mostly cloudy with a low around 71. Showers and thunderstorms likely. Looking ahead to Thursday, partly sunny with a high near 89. A chance of showers and thunderstorms. Currently it's 82 and experiencing a slight or moderate thunderstorm. I'm Bill Banks. For your local forecast 24/7, visit WKVI.com.
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0: in the Middle East. Also, some excitement about big tech today. In its first day of trading, shares of SpaceX jumping from the IPO price, completing the biggest initial public offering in history at $75 billion and making Elon Musk the world's first trillionaire. The rate at which people drink keeps falling. Alcohol analytics company IWSR says total volume was down 2% in the world's major alcohol markets last year. In the U.S., the drop was 5%. GLP-1 drugs, cannabis use, health concerns over alcohol use, and economic difficulties all factor in, but some think that except for the economic issue, the factors are overstated, and they expect a rebound in alcohol demand. And for Ice Cube, today is a good day. The professional 3-on-3 basketball league he co-founded has reached an agreement to be taken public. Denise Pellegrini, Bloomberg Radio.
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7: 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If it's cool and wet, tar spot becomes a real concern. And last year brought the earliest confirmed case of tar spot in Indiana on June 9th.
8: V10, V12 corn, yeah, I might be looking to see if I'm seeing any lower diseases. And so luckily for tar spot in Indiana, it's going to come up from the bottom just like gray leaf spot. So we can keep an eye on for it. That being said, you know, some of the reports, it was insect frass. And so I'm going to tell you, the growers, if you're out scouting and you find those little black dots, flip the leaf over. Because with the lesion on tar spot, usually you can find the identical lesion on the backside of the leaf. And it's not all the way through. It's probably something else.
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9: 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This afternoon, sunny with a high near 78. Tonight, clear with a low around 59. Looking ahead to Saturday, sunny with a high near 83. Saturday night brings a chance of showers and thunderstorms. Mostly cloudy with a low around 61. Currently, it's 74 and clear. I'm Bill Banks. For your local forecast 24/7, visit WKVI.com.
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4: For the first time in school history, Plymouth golfers have come home a regional champion. The Pilgrims outshot Homestead by a final 302-303 as a team. Warsaw was in third with 304. Pilgrims were led by Ben Nguyen and Bryce Boosie. Both shot a 75. Caleb Harland had a 76. Dan Nguyen with a 77. And Mack Hollum an 82 to round out the scoring for Plymouth. Once again, regional champions yesterday. The Plymouth High School girls tennis team continues to receive postseason honors. Yesterday, the Indiana High School Tennis Coaches Association named the entire team Academic All-State for the 2026 season. To qualify for that award, the varsity top seven players, or any player who plays in a postseason match, must have a cumulative GPA of at least 3.6 on a 4.0 scale, non-weighted. This year, the girls' tennis team had a cumulative GPA of 3.991 on a 4.0 scale. Contributing to the award, players Sophia Cantero, Mia Hartley, Allison Groby, Marissa Langfelt, Lydia Ray, Hanley Feldman, and Ellie Cryer. At your Sports Check, I'm Rusty Nixon. Don't forget, you can get your news 24/7. 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And if you missed something over the past season, a game, an interview, it's all waiting for you on YouTube at Sports to the Max. I'm Rusty Nixon, part of the winning team at Kankakee Valley Broadcasting.
5: ABC News, I'm Chuck Sievertson. Workers prepare to take President Trump's name off the Kennedy Center in Washington. Today's the court-ordered deadline to do so. Federal judges denied a last-minute appeal to stop it, says ABC's Peter Harlambous.
6: He pointed out that the Trump administration has been partially already complying with this order. The website, for example, the social media pages of the Kennedy Center, they no longer have Donald Trump's name. So he didn't really see how they can remove those parts of the name but not remove the name from the building and argue this somehow would be irreparable harm.
5: A federal judge is blocking President Trump's $1.8 billion fund to benefit those who claim to have been victimized by the Biden administration. Another judge rejected an attempt by two people from Virginia to cancel the White House UFC fight. That judge says the plaintiffs failed to show how they would be harmed. There is no deal yet officially announced or signed scheduled between the U.S. and Iran, but Iran says a deal's never been closer. This is ABC News. The shooter is dead in Midland, Texas, is a statement from the city. At least one other person is dead and nine victims have been taken to the hospital. Preliminary police info says it started Wednesday when officers tried to pull over a car and the driver fired at officers and then fled. They tried to grab the driver today. Employees at an IRS office in Atlanta working from home until further notice as exterminators take care of a major rat problem.
7: Atlanta IRS employee Kiawana Masterson is one of thousands of staff now working from home as the agency addresses the rat problem in the building. She says the situation inside the office is unbearable.
8: There is rat droppings, there is urine. It's total chaos.
7: In a statement, the IRS acknowledges that the rodents have created an uncomfortable work environment for staff. The department says in addition to new trapping and pest control efforts, it's also implementing plans to improve trash collection and declutter the building. Jonathan O'Brien, ABC News, Atlanta.
5: Chuck Sievertson, ABC News.
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1: Looking ahead, I'm Jeanette Cruz. 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More severe storms could hit the state this weekend.
11: I'm John Herrick. And as for when, Matt Eckhoff at the National Weather Service in Indianapolis explains.
12: The next chance of thunderstorms looks to be on Saturday, into Saturday night.
11: Eckhoff says damaging winds are the biggest threats to watch out for, and the southwestern and western portions of Indiana could get hit the hardest with this system because it's likely supposed to fire up in Illinois. John Herrick, Network Indiana.
1: A new fair housing report reveals that one out of every 137 Marion County homeowners faced foreclosure last year. Advocates say rising utility bills, property taxes, and home insurance premiums are pushing longtime residents to the financial brink. Tax delinquencies for Marion County homeowners also spiked 36% last year. The surging property taxes are heavily impacting historic neighborhoods near downtown, forcing residents out over unpaid debts averaging less than $5,000. Lenders and lawmakers are urged to intervene. The Benjamin Harrison Presidential Site is hosting an event all centered around Juneteenth. Terry Stacey reports.
13: Charlie Hyde, president of the Benjamin Harrison Presidential Site, invites you to an afternoon of history and food at the Juneteenth Foodways Festival.
14: There is the great story that really inspired the event in the first place. Laura Dolly Johnson was hired by Benjamin and Caroline Harrison to serve as the executive chef at the White House. So we've encouraged our food partners to draw inspiration from Dolly's own recipes.
13: It's Friday. Doors open at 3:30. Info at BHP site. Terry Stacey, Network Indiana.
1: And the Indiana Department of Transportation announced the Madison Avenue ramp to westbound I-70 will close for a full month beginning on or after Friday, June 19th, due to ongoing pavement patching. In the meantime, expect heavy delays this weekend. Eastbound I-70 will be down to one lane between Belmont and Madison Avenues. I'm Jeanette Cruz. 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
17: 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This afternoon, sunny with a high near 78. Tonight, clear with a low around 59. Looking ahead to Saturday, sunny with a high near 83. Saturday night brings a chance of showers and thunderstorms. Mostly cloudy with a low around 61. Currently, it's 74 and clear. I'm Bill Banks. 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
18: This is a Bloomberg Money Minute. Crude oil futures are falling and stocks are gaining as investors eye prospects for a peace deal in the Middle East. Also, some excitement about big tech today. In its first day of trading, shares of SpaceX jumping from the IPO price, completing the biggest initial public offering in history at $75 billion and making Elon Musk the world's first trillionaire. The rate at which people drink keeps falling. Alcohol analytics company IWSR says total volume was down 2% in the world's major alcohol markets last year. In the U.S., the drop was 5%. GLP-1 drugs, cannabis use, health concerns over alcohol use, and economic difficulties all factor in, but some think that except for the economic issue, the factors are overstated, and they expect a rebound in alcohol demand. And for Ice Cube, today is a good day. The professional 3-on-3 basketball league he co-founded has reached an agreement to be taken public. Denise Pellegrini, Bloomberg Radio.
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23: 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If it's cool and wet, tar spot becomes a real concern. And last year brought the earliest confirmed case of tar spot in Indiana on June 9th.
24: B10, B12 corn, yeah, I might be looking to see if I'm seeing any lower diseases. And so luckily for tar spot in Indiana, it's going to come up from the bottom just like gray leaf spot. So we can keep an eye on for it. That being said, you know, some of the reports, it was insect frass. And so I'm going to tell you, the growers, if you're out scouting and you find those little black dots, flip the leaf over. Because with the lesion on tar spot, usually you can find the identical lesion on the backside of the leaf. And it's not all the way through. It's probably something else.
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17: From the Tri-County Weather Center, I'm Bill Banks on All News 1520 WKVI. 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This afternoon, sunny with a high near 78. Tonight, clear with a low around 59. Looking ahead to Saturday, sunny with a high near 83. Saturday night brings a chance of showers and thunderstorms. Mostly cloudy with a low around 61. Currently, it's 74 and clear. I'm Bill Banks. For your local forecast 24/7, visit WKVI.com.
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6: AP News, I'm Haya Panjwani. The U.S. and Iran have nailed down a, quote, final agreed-upon text for a peace deal. That's according to Prime Minister Shahbaz Sharif of Pakistan. The country has been a key mediator. Three regional officials told the AP that the countries are close to signing an agreement aimed at ending the war. SpaceX soared 25% in its Wall Street debut and made Elon Musk the first trillionaire. Musk joined in the opening NASDAQ bell from SpaceX facility in Starbase, Texas, and reiterated his lofty goals to make life multiplanetary.
7: We want to be able to take anyone who wants to go to the moon, anyone who wants to go to Mars, or anywhere in the solar system, and maybe beyond the solar system at some point. We want to be able to take you there. Not just a few astronauts. I mean, you.
6: Audio courtesy of NASDAQ. AP correspondent Donna Warda reports on a last-minute effort to keep President Donald Trump's name on the Kennedy Center building.
8: June 12th was the deadline a federal judge gave to remove Donald Trump's name from the Kennedy Center, saying it was illegally added to the building. Now President Donald Trump's hand-picked board at the Kennedy Center is seeking a stay of U.S. District Judge Christopher Cooper's May 29th ruling. A person familiar with the move says the board voted Thursday to request the stay. The Kennedy Center website already had dropped Trump's name, and the center's general counsel sent a June 4th memo instructing that all documents had to remove his name. Donna Water, Washington.
6: A shooter who opened fire in the West Texas city of Midland died after a standoff with police. That followed an attack that left one person dead and at least nine others injured. City officials said the active shooter situation ended hours after gunfire erupted in one part of the city before ending near a veterinary hospital. More World Cup matches today. Canada plays Bosnia at 3 p.m. EST and the U.S. plays Paraguay at 9 p.m. EST. This is AP News. AP's Kim Chandler reports the state of Alabama has been blocked from carrying out what was supposed to be the nation's ninth execution by nitrogen gas.
25: A divided U.S. Supreme Court refused the state's emergency request to lift an injunction that had prevented the execution of inmate Jeffrey Lee. A district court judge this week ruled that the method violates the U.S. Constitution's ban on cruel and unusual punishment and entered an injunction blocking the state from using it to execute Lee. Lee's attorneys celebrated the decision, and it was a rare victory for death row opponents in a state that has one of the busiest death chambers in the country. However, it's likely not the end of the story. The reprieve is not permanent. Alabama Attorney General has vowed to do whatever is necessary, he says, to carry out Lee's sentence. Lee was convicted of killing two people, Jimmy Ellis and Elaine Thompson, while robbing a pawn shop in 1998.
6: I'm Haya Panjwani, AP News.
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1: Looking ahead, I'm Jenna. Cruz. 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More severe storms could hit the state this weekend.
2: I'm John Herrick. And as for when, Matt Eckhoff at the National Weather Service in Indianapolis explains.
4: The next chance of thunderstorms looks to be on Saturday, into Saturday night.
2: Eckhoff says damaging winds are the biggest threats to watch out for, and the southwestern and western portions of Indiana could get hit the hardest with this system because it's likely supposed to fire up in Illinois. John Herrick, Network Indiana.
1: A new fair housing report reveals that one out of every 137 Marion County homeowners faced foreclosure last year. Advocates say rising utility bills, property taxes, and home insurance premiums are pushing longtime residents to the financial brink. Tax delinquencies for Marion County homeowners also spiked 36% last year. The surging property taxes are heavily impacting historic neighborhoods near downtown, forcing residents out over unpaid debts averaging less than $5,000. Lenders and lawmakers are urged to intervene. The Benjamin Harrison Presidential Site is hosting an event all centered around Juneteenth. Terry Stacy reports.
11: Charlie Hyde, president of the Benjamin Harrison Presidential Site, invites you to an afternoon of history and food at the Juneteenth Foodways Festival.
12: There is the great story that really inspired the event in the first place. Laura Dolly Johnson was hired by Benjamin and Caroline Harrison to serve as the executive chef at the White House. So we've encouraged our food partners to draw inspiration from Dolly's own recipes.
11: It's Friday. Doors open at 3:30. Info at BHP site. Terry Stacy, Network Indiana.
1: And the Indiana Department of Transportation announced the Madison Avenue ramp to westbound I-70 will close for a full month beginning on or after Friday, June 19th, due to ongoing pavement patching. In the meantime, expect heavy delays this weekend. Eastbound I-70 will be down to one lane between Belmont and Madison Avenues. I'm Jeanette Cruz. 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
13: 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Aging well depends not only on what happens at home, but also in the communities that surround us. 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
17: 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This afternoon, sunny with a high near 78. Tonight, clear with a low around 59. Looking ahead to Saturday, sunny with a high near 83. Saturday night brings a chance of showers and thunderstorms. Mostly cloudy with a low around 61. Currently, it's 74 and clear. I'm Bill Banks. For your local forecast 24/7, visit WKVI.com.
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15: This is a Bloomberg Money Minute. Crude oil futures are falling and stocks are gaining as investors eye prospects for a peace deal in the Middle East. Also, some excitement about big tech today. In its first day of trading, shares of SpaceX jumping from the IPO price, completing the biggest initial public offering in history at $75 billion and making Elon Musk the world's first trillionaire. The rate at which people drink keeps falling. Alcohol analytics company IWSR says total volume was down 2% in the world's major alcohol markets last year. In the U.S., the drop was 5%. GLP-1 drugs, cannabis use, health concerns over alcohol use, and economic difficulties all factor in, but some think that except for the economic issue, the factors are overstated, and they expect a rebound in alcohol demand. And for Ice Cube, today is a good day. The professional 3-on-3 basketball league he co-founded has reached an agreement to be taken public. Denise Pellegrini, Bloomberg Radio.
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30: 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If it's cool and wet, tar spot becomes a real concern. And last year brought the earliest confirmed case of tar spot in Indiana on June 9th.
31: B10, B12 corn, yeah, I might be looking to see if I'm seeing any lower diseases. And so luckily for tar spot in Indiana, it's going to come up from the bottom just like gray leaf spot. So we can keep an eye on for it. That being said, you know, some of the reports, it was insect frass. And so I'm going to tell you, the growers, if you're out scouting and you find those little black dots, flip the leaf over. Because with the lesion on tar spot, usually you can find the identical lesion on the backside of the leaf. And it's not all the way through. It's probably something else.
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17: From the Tri-County Weather Center, I'm Bill Banks on All News 1520 WKVI. 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This afternoon, sunny with a high near 78. Tonight, clear with a low around 59. Looking ahead to Saturday, sunny with a high near 83. Saturday night brings a chance of showers and thunderstorms. Mostly cloudy with a low around 61. Currently, it's 74 and clear. I'm Bill Banks. For your local forecast 24/7, visit WKVI.com.
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3: The Indiana Fever needed overtime, but they got the job done last night in Commissioner's Cup action. They took down the Chicago Sky 114-106. They were motivated in the second half after both Coach Stephanie White and Caitlin Clark were teed up.
1: Hopefully if like your coach gets a technical, like that should fire the team up. Like you should want to go to war after that, and I feel like we did. And especially at the start of the fourth quarter, we made a run to close it like within a minute and a half or 2 minutes, which is pretty impressive out of the start of the fourth as well.
3: Clark had 32 points. Aaliyah Boston had 34 as well. They faced Connecticut on Saturday. Yesterday marked the end of spring practices with mandatory minicamp concluding for the Indianapolis Colts. Cornerback Sauce Gardner says the work doesn't stop between now and training camp, though.
4: They say it's a break, but it's not really a break. It just tests all of our accountability, you know. That's the thing. We always have a lot of time, but at the same time, that with that time, we got to be working. So
3: the Colts will begin training camp in late July. The World Cup began yesterday with Mexico beating South Africa 2-0 to start group play. South Korea beat Czechia late last night 2-1 as well. The United States opens their World Cup campaign tonight against Paraguay. Domination out in Denver.
6: Bregman deep to left field. It is back, and it's to the seats. Bye-bye Alex Bregman, and as he trots around the bases, much deserved, 8-2 Cubs lead.
3: They'd get one more as well as the Cubs finished off the Rockies 9-2 despite losing their first two of the series. The Cubs will look to get back on track, though, against the Giants on the coast tomorrow night. Elsewhere, the Cardinals lost 5-4 to the Mets in Queens. That snaps a six-game win streak. Tonight, the Reds will take on the Diamondbacks at GAB, and the White Sox are hosting the Dodgers. Network Indiana Sports, I'm Kirk Darling. 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
7: ABC News, I'm Chuck Severson. A shooting this morning turned into a barricade situation in Midland, Texas, police say. And after hours of trying to negotiate with the suspected shooter, that person is dead. Nine others taken to the hospital. Midland Mayor Lori Blong.
8: Our thoughts and prayers are absolutely with the victims and with their families, with our first responders.
7: And police say that they have identified the shooting suspect who was wanted for an attempted murder of an officer earlier this week. While there's no deal yet officially announced or signing scheduled between the U.S. and Iran, Iran's foreign minister says an agreement has never been closer. ABC News White House correspondent Karen Travers.
11: We were just briefed by a senior administration official who said that they believe they're about 80 to 85% of the way to getting this done, but not 100%.
7: Workers preparing to take President Trump's name off the Kennedy Center in Washington. Today's the court order deadline to do so. This is ABC News. Since lawmakers have gone home for the weekend, a section of the Foreign Intelligence Surveillance Act will expire tonight at a late Friday deadline. It's the section allowing warrantless wiretapping of people outside the U.S. Democrats won't sign on until Trump loyalist Bill Pulte is replaced as acting director of national intelligence. Today marks 10 years since the 49 people were killed in the Pulse nightclub shooting in Orlando, Florida. The attack by an ISIS-inspired gunman on the LGBTQ-friendly club happened in the middle of Pride Month. Mike Napolitano, a SWAT officer, survived being shot in the helmet while confronting the gunman at the club.
12: I don't know how to describe it, but it just knocked me down, completely just rocked, my entire sense of time and everything.
7: Napolitano says he then thought, since he was okay, he better shoot back at the guy. Chuck Severson, ABC News.
19: Here he comes.
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10: Damage up and down the state. You're listening to Network Indiana. I'm Jarrett Lewis. Severe weather causing issues all over Indiana Thursday night. Matt Eckhoff with the National Weather Service in Indianapolis.
13: We had a strong squall line develop in Illinois and move through to most of central Indiana last night.
10: That line caused damage like downed trees and power lines. The National Weather Service is surveying areas in northern Indiana like Huntington, Steuben, and Wabash counties for possible tornadoes. Andrean High School took some significant damage too. More storms are possible this weekend. Indiana FOP delegates from all across the state issuing a vote of no confidence in Marion County Prosecutor Ryan Mears. That vote was unanimous and made by delegates representing nearly 14,000 law enforcement professionals today at the 2026 Indiana FOP State Conference in Fort Wayne. IMPD Officer Tommy Thompson is reminding folks that firing your weapon doesn't always solve problems.
14: When you use a firearm and then it ultimately puts so many other people at risk, including your family members now going to jail, prison for some time, that is something that people need to be thinking about as consequences.
10: Police making some arrests for a shooting from mid-April on Indy's near North Side. IMPD says the man who got shot, Keon Williams, was also armed during the shooting. Officers arrested him along with Jayshon Harlan and Shamar Picotti. And an Interfaith Coalition weighing in on religious freedom in Indiana at the State House on Thursday. John Herrick has more.
2: Much of the concern was surrounding recent comments made by Lieutenant Governor Micah Beckwith on a podcast in May where he said he hated Islam. That drew a response from Indiana State Treasurer Daniel Elliott. Elliott's a member of The Church of Jesus Christ of Latter-day Saints.
15: If we start saying it's okay to start hating the Muslim or the Jew or the Hindu or any other faith, then pretty soon we start to say, oh, you know what, you're not the right flavor of Christianity, and it's okay to hate you too.
2: Other political leaders at the event on Thursday said Governor Mike Braun needs to do more to protect religious freedoms for all Hoosiers. John Herbeck, Network Indiana.
10: I'm Jarrett Lewis. 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
17: From the Tri-County Weather Center, I'm Bill Banks on All News 1520 WKVI. 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This afternoon, sunny with a high near 78. Tonight, clear with a low around 59. Looking ahead to Saturday, sunny with a high near 83. Saturday night brings a chance of showers and thunderstorms. Mostly cloudy with a low around 61. Currently, it's 74 and clear. I'm Bill Banks. For your local forecast 24/7, visit WKVI.com.
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1: This is a Bloomberg Money Minute. On Wall Street, stocks are gaining as investors watch closely as the U.S. and Iran appear to be closer to that interim peace agreement to reopen the Strait of Hormuz. Looking ahead to that, crude oil futures meantime fell today. Shares of SpaceX jumping on their trading debut, but off session highs. A lot of excitement about this stock among retail investors. Sean McConnell, 47-year-old in Orlando, for example, telling us most of his orders through Merrill Lynch today were filled. He says, very good day, praise the Lord. Sources say Roku is in talks to sell itself, with discussions being held with at least one U.S. media company about a possible combination. Roku's streaming devices were used by more than half of all U.S. broadband households last year. And Meta clamping down on AI costs in the company by setting limits on employees' token usage, according to the information. To keep track, Meta is building an internal platform to monitor AI use and spending in real time. Denise Pellegrini, Bloomberg Radio.
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6: 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Here's oncology nurse Amy Schaefer.
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20: But we are taking registrations up until the day of the walk. 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That's where registration is. And then we're going to walk to the city, the town park. We're going to probably stop for a brief water break or some, you know, a few minutes. And then we'll continue back to the Eagles.
6: For complete information, go to WKVI's website on our community calendar page and look for the tab for the Pulaski Memorial Hospital Cancer Walk. 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
21: 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If it's cool and wet, tar spot becomes a real concern. And last year brought the earliest confirmed case of tar spot in Indiana on June 9th.
22: V10, V12 corn, yeah, I might be looking to see if I'm seeing any lower diseases. And so luckily for tar spot in Indiana, it's going to come up from the bottom just like gray leaf spot. So we can keep an eye on for it. That being said, you know, some of the reports that it was insect frass. And so I'm going to tell you, the growers, if you're out scouting and you find those little black dots, flip the leaf over. Because with the lesion on tar spot, usually you can find the identical lesion on the backside of the leaf. And it's not all the way through. It's probably something else.
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17: From the Tri-County Weather Center, I'm Bill Banks on All News 1520 WKVI. 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This afternoon, sunny with a high near 78. Tonight, clear with a low around 59. Looking ahead to Saturday, sunny with a high near 83. Saturday night brings a chance of showers and thunderstorms. Mostly cloudy with a low around 61. Currently, it's 74 and clear. I'm Bill Banks. For your local forecast 24/7, visit WKVI.com.
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7: Network Indiana Sports, I'm Kirk Darling. The Indiana Fever needed overtime, but they got the job done last night in Commissioner's Cup action. They took down the Chicago Sky 114-106. They were motivated in the second half after both Coach Stephanie White and Caitlin Clark were teed up.
8: Hopefully, if like your coach gets a technical, like that should fire the team up. Like you should want to go to war after that, and I feel like we did. And especially at the start of the fourth quarter, we made a run to close it like within a minute and a half or 2 minutes, which is pretty impressive out of the start of the fourth as well.
7: Clark had 32 points. Aaliyah Boston had 34 as well. They faced Connecticut on Saturday. Yesterday marked the end of spring practices with mandatory minicamp concluding for the Indianapolis Colts. Cornerback Sauce Gardner says the work doesn't stop between now and training camp, though.
11: They say it's a break, but it's not really a break. It just tests all of our accountability, you know. That's the thing. We always have a lot of time, but at the same time, that with that time, we got to be working. So
7: the Colts will begin training camp in late July. The World Cup began yesterday with Mexico beating South Africa 2-0 to start group play. South Korea beat Czechia late last night 2-1 as well. The United States opens their World Cup campaign tonight against Paraguay. Domination out in Denver.
12: Bregman deep to left field. It is back and it's to the seats. Goodbye, Alex Bregman. And as he trots around the bases, much deserved, 8-2 Cubs lead.
7: They'd get one more as well as the Cubs finished off the Rockies 9-2 despite losing their first two of the series. The Cubs will look to get back on track, though, against the Giants on the coast tomorrow night. Elsewhere, the Cardinals lost 5-4 to the Mets in Queens. That snaps a six-game win streak. Tonight, the Reds will take on the Diamondbacks at GAB, and the White Sox are hosting the Dodgers. Network Indiana Sports, I'm Kirk Darling.
19: Fox News, I'm Therese Crowley. The first positive public word from Iran on a U.S. peace deal, its foreign minister posting the Islamabad memo of understanding has never been closer, saying the media should refrain from entering speculation about its content. After President Trump complained and Vice President Vance posted, I'm seeing a lot of fake information. The Iranians are not receiving any cash. No funds being released for simply signing a deal. Midland, Texas police confirm an active shooter situation is over. The suspect dead. With 10 people shot on West Wall Street, one died. Elon Musk rings the NASDAQ opening bell for the initial public offering of his SpaceX stock. Half a billion shares sold out at $135 a share. Stock trading up. Musk is now a trillionaire. And a federal judge will not block Sunday's UFC cage fight on the White House lawn. 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
2: damage up and down the state. You're listening to Network Indiana. I'm Jarrett Lewis. Severe weather causing issues all over Indiana Thursday night. Matt Eckhoff with the National Weather Service in Indianapolis.
9: We had a strong squall line develop in Illinois and move through to most of central Indiana last night.
2: That line caused damage like downed trees and power lines. The National Weather Service is surveying areas in northern Indiana like Huntington, Steuben, and Wabash counties for possible tornadoes. Andrean High School took some significant damage too. More storms are possible this weekend. Indiana FOP delegates from all across the state issuing a vote of no confidence in Marion County Prosecutor Ryan Mears. That vote was unanimous and made by delegates representing nearly 14,000 law enforcement professionals today at the 2026 Indiana FOP State Conference in Fort Wayne. IMPD Officer Tommy Thompson is reminding folks that firing your weapon doesn't always solve problems.
10: When you use a firearm and then it ultimately puts so many other people at risk, including your family members now going to jail, prison for some time, that is something that people need to be thinking about as consequences.
2: Police making some arrests for a shooting from mid-April on Indy's near North Side. IMPD says the man who got shot, Keon Williams, was also armed during the shooting. Officers arrested him along with Jay Sean Harlan and Shamar Picotti. And an Interfaith Coalition weighing in on religious freedom in Indiana at the State House on Thursday. John Herrick has more.
13: Much of the concern was surrounding recent comments made by Lieutenant Governor Micah Beckwith on a podcast in May where he said he hated Islam. That drew a response from Indiana State Treasurer Daniel Elliott. Elliott's a member of the Church of Jesus Christ of Latter-day Saints.
14: If we start saying it's okay to start hating the Muslim or the Jew or the Hindu or any other faith, then pretty soon we start to say, oh, you know what, you're not the right flavor of Christianity, and it's okay to hate you too.
13: Other political leaders at the event on Thursday said Governor Mike Braun needs to do more to protect religious freedoms for all Hoosiers. John Herbeck, Network Indiana.
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17: From the Tri-County Weather Center, I'm Bill Banks on All News 1520 WKVI. 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This afternoon, sunny with a high near 78. Tonight, clear with a low around 59. Looking ahead to Saturday, sunny with a high near 83. Saturday night brings a chance of showers and thunderstorms. Mostly cloudy with a low around 61. Currently, it's 74 and clear. I'm Bill Banks. For your local forecast 24/7, visit WKVI.com.
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1: This is a Bloomberg Money Minute. On Wall Street, stocks are gaining as investors watch closely as the U.S. and Iran appear to be closer to that interim peace agreement to reopen the Strait of Hormuz. Looking ahead to that, crude oil futures meantime fell today. Shares of SpaceX jumping on their trading debut, but off session highs. A lot of excitement about this stock among retail investors. Sean McConnell, 47-year-old in Orlando, for example, telling us most of his orders through Merrill Lynch today were filled. He says, very good day, praise the Lord. Sources say Roku is in talks to sell itself, with discussions being held with at least one U.S. media company about a possible combination. Roku's streaming devices were used by more than half of all U.S. broadband households last year. And Meta clamping down on AI costs in the company by setting limits on employees' token usage, according to the information. To keep track, Meta is building an internal platform to monitor AI use and spending in real time. Denise Pellegrini, Bloomberg Radio.
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11: 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If it's cool and wet, tar spot becomes a real concern. And last year brought the earliest confirmed case of tar spot in Indiana on June 9th.
12: B10, B12 corn, yeah, I might be looking to see if I'm seeing any lower diseases. And so luckily for tar spot in Indiana, it's going to come up from the bottom just like grayleaf spot. So we can keep an eye on for it. That being said, you know, some of the reports, it was insect frass. And so I'm going to tell you, the growers, if you're out scouting and you find those little black dots, flip the leaf over. Because with the lesion on tar spot, usually you can find the identical lesion on the backside of the leaf. And it's not all the way through. It's probably something else.
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13: From the Tri-County Weather Center, I'm Bill Banks on All News 1520 WKVI. 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This afternoon, sunny with a high near 78. Tonight, clear with a low around 59. Looking ahead to Saturday, sunny with a high near 83. Saturday night brings a chance of showers and thunderstorms. Mostly cloudy with a low around 61. Currently, it's 74 and clear. I'm Bill Banks. For your local forecast 24/7, visit WKVI.com.
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19: For the first time in school history, Plymouth golfers have come home a regional champion. The Pilgrims outshot Homestead by a final 302-303 as a team. Warsaw was in third with 304. Pilgrims were led by Ben Nguyen and Bryce Boosie. Both shot a 75. Caleb Harland had a 76. Dan Nguyen with a 77. And Mac Hollum an 82 to round out the scoring for Plymouth. Once again, regional champions yesterday. The Plymouth High School girls tennis team continues to receive postseason honors. Yesterday, the Indiana High School Tennis Coaches Association named the entire team Academic All-State for the 2026 season. To qualify for that award, the varsity top seven players, or any player who plays in a postseason match, must have a cumulative GPA of at least 3.6 on a 4.0 scale, non-weighted. This year, the girls' tennis team had a cumulative GPA of 3.991 on a 4.0 scale. Contributing to the award, players Sophia Cantero, Mia Hartley, Allison Groby, Marissa Langfelt, Lydia Ray, Hanley Feldman, and Ellie Cryer. At your Sports Check, I'm Rusty Nixon. Don't forget, you can get your news 24/7. 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

0: Facebook page, Sports to the Max. And if you missed something over the past season, a game, an interview, it's all waiting for you on YouTube at Sports to the Max. I'm Rusty Nixon, part of the winning team at Kankakee Valley Broadcasting.
1: ABC News, I'm Chuck Sievertson. A shooting this morning turned into a barricade situation in Midland, Texas, police say, and after hours of trying to negotiate with the suspected shooter, that person is dead. Nine others taken to the hospital. Midland Mayor Lori Blong.
2: Our thoughts and prayers are absolutely with the victims and with their families, with our first responders. And
1: police say that they have identified the shooting suspect, who was wanted for an attempted murder of an officer earlier this week. While there's no deal yet officially announced or signing scheduled between the U.S. and Iran, Iran's foreign minister says an agreement has never been closer. ABC News White House correspondent Karen Travers.
3: We were just briefed by a senior administration official who said that they believe they're about 80 to 85% of the way to getting this done, but not 100%.
1: Workers preparing to take President Trump's name off the Kennedy Center in Washington. Today's the court order deadline to do so. This is ABC News. Since lawmakers have gone home for the weekend, a section of the Foreign Intelligence Surveillance Act will expire tonight at a late Friday deadline. It's the section allowing warrantless wiretapping of people outside the U.S. Democrats won't sign on until Trump loyalist Bill Pulte is replaced as acting director of national intelligence. Today marks 10 years since the 49 people were killed in the Pulse nightclub shooting in Orlando, Florida. The attack by an ISIS-inspired gunman on the LGBTQ-friendly club happened in the middle of Pride Month. Mike Napolitano, a SWAT officer, survived being shot in the helmet while confronting the gunman at the club.
4: I don't know how to describe it, but it just knocked me down, completely just rocked, my entire sense of time and everything.
1: Napolitano says he then thought, since he was okay, he better shoot back at the guy. Chuck Sievertson, ABC News.
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8: Damage up and down the state. 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I'm Jarrett Lewis. Severe weather causing issues all over Indiana Thursday night. Matt Eckhoff with the National Weather Service in Indianapolis.
9: We had a strong squall line develop in Illinois and move through to most of central Indiana last night.
8: That line caused damage like down trees and power lines. The National Weather Service is surveying areas in northern Indiana like Huntington, Steuben, and Wabash counties for possible tornadoes. Andrean High School took some significant damage too. More storms are possible this weekend. Indiana FOP delegates from all across the state issuing a vote of no confidence in Marion County Prosecutor Ryan Mears. That vote was unanimous and made by delegates representing nearly 14,000 law enforcement professionals today at the 2026 Indiana FOP State Conference in Fort Wayne. IMPD Officer Tommy Thompson is reminding folks that firing your weapon doesn't always solve problems.
10: When you use a firearm and then it ultimately puts so many other people at risk, including your family members now going to jail, prison for some time, that is something that people need to be thinking about as consequences.
8: Police making some arrests for a shooting from mid-April on Indy's near North Side. IMPD says the man who got shot, Keon Williams, was also armed during the shooting. Officers arrested him along with Jayshon Harlan and Shamar Bacotti. And an Interfaith Coalition weighing in on religious freedom in Indiana at the State House on Thursday. John Herrick has more.
11: Much of the concern was surrounding recent comments made by Lieutenant Governor Micah Beckwith on a podcast in May where he said he hated Islam. That drew a response from Indiana State Treasurer Daniel Elliott. Elliott's a member of the Church of Jesus Christ of Latter-day Saints.
12: If we start saying it's okay to start hating the Muslim or the Jew or the Hindu or any other faith, then pretty soon we start to say, oh, you know what, you're not the right flavor of Christianity, and it's okay to hate you too.
11: Other political leaders at the event on Thursday said Governor Mike Braun needs to do more to protect religious freedoms for all Hoosiers. John Herbeck, Network Indiana.
8: I'm Chair Lewis. You're listening to Network Indiana.
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15: From the Tri-County Weather Center, I'm Bill Banks on All News 1520 WKVI. 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This afternoon, sunny with a high near 78. Tonight, clear with a low around 59. Looking ahead to Saturday, sunny with a high near 83. Saturday night brings a chance of showers and thunderstorms. Mostly cloudy with a low around 61. Currently, it's 74 and clear. I'm Bill Banks. For your local forecast 24/7, visit WKVI.com.
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21: This is a Bloomberg Money Minute. On Wall Street, stocks are gaining as investors watch closely as the U.S. and Iran appear to be closer to that interim peace agreement to reopen the Strait of Hormuz. Looking ahead to that, crude oil futures meantime fell today. Shares of SpaceX jumping on their trading debut, but off session highs. A lot of excitement about this stock among retail investors. Sean McConnell, 47-year-old in Orlando, for example, telling us most of his orders through Merrill Lynch today were filled. He says, very good day, praise the Lord. Sources say Roku is in talks to sell itself, with discussions being held with at least one U.S. media company about a possible combination. Roku's streaming devices were used by more than half of all U.S. broadband households last year. And Meta clamping down on AI costs in the company by setting limits on employees' token usage, according to the information. To keep track, Meta is building an internal platform to monitor AI use and spending in real time. Denise Pellegrini, Bloomberg Radio.
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4: 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If it's cool and wet, tar spot becomes a real concern. And last year brought the earliest confirmed case of tar spot in Indiana on June 9th.
17: V10, V12 corn, yeah, I might be looking to see if I'm seeing any lower diseases. And so luckily for tar spot in Indiana, it's going to come up from the bottom just like gray leaf spot. So we can keep an eye on for it. That being said, you know, some of the reports, it was insect frass. And so I'm going to tell you, the growers, if you're out scouting and you find those little black dots, flip the leaf over. Because with the lesion on tar spot, usually you can find the identical lesion on the backside of the leaf. And it's not all the way through. It's probably something else.
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15: 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This afternoon, sunny with a high near 78. Tonight, clear with a low around 59. Looking ahead to Saturday, sunny with a high near 83. Saturday night brings a chance of showers and thunderstorms. Mostly cloudy with a low around 61. Currently, it's 74 and clear. I'm Bill Banks. For your local forecast 24/7, visit WKVI.com.
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25: AP News, I'm Haya Panjwani. The U.S. and Iran have nailed down a, quote, final agreed-upon text for a peace deal. That's according to Prime Minister Shahbaz Sharif of Pakistan. The country has been a key mediator. Three regional officials told the AP that the countries are close to signing an agreement aimed at ending the war. SpaceX soared 25% in its Wall Street debut and made Elon Musk the first trillionaire. Musk joined in the opening NASDAQ bell from SpaceX facility in Starbase, Texas, and reiterated his lofty goals to make life multiplanetary.
26: We want to be able to take anyone who wants to go to the moon, anyone who wants to go to Mars, or anywhere in the solar system, and maybe beyond the solar system at some point. We want to be able to take you there. Not just a few astronauts. I mean, you.
25: Audio courtesy of NASDAQ. AP correspondent Donna Warda reports on a last-minute effort to keep President Donald Trump's name on the Kennedy Center building.
27: June 12th was the deadline a federal judge gave to remove Donald Trump's name from the Kennedy Center, saying it was illegally added to the building. Now President Donald Trump's hand-picked board at the Kennedy Center is seeking a stay of U.S. District Judge Christopher Cooper's May 29th ruling. A person familiar with the move says the board voted Thursday to request the stay. The Kennedy Center website already already had dropped Trump's name, and the center's general counsel sent a June 4th memo instructing that all documents had to remove his name. Donna Water, Washington.
25: A shooter who opened fire in the West Texas city of Midland died after a standoff with police that followed an attack that left one person dead and at least nine others injured. City officials said the active shooter situation ended hours after gunfire erupted in one part of the city before ending near a veterinary hospital. More World Cup matches today. Canada plays Bosnia at 3 p.m. EST, and the U.S. plays Paraguay at 9 p.m. EST. This is AP News. AP's Kim Chandler reports the state of Alabama has been blocked from carrying out what was supposed to be the nation's ninth execution by nitrogen gas.
1: A divided U.S. Supreme Court refused the state's emergency request to lift an injunction that had prevented the execution of inmate Jeffrey Lee. A district court judge this week ruled that the method violates the U.S. Constitution's ban on cruel and unusual punishment and entered an injunction blocking the state from using it to execute Lee. Lee's attorneys celebrated the decision, and it was a rare victory for death row opponents in a state that has one of the busiest death chambers in the country. However, it's likely not the end of the story. The reprieve is not permanent. Alabama Attorney General has vowed to do whatever is necessary, he says, to carry out Lee's sentence. Lee was convicted of killing two people, Jimmy Ellis and Elaine Thompson, while robbing a pawn shop in 1998.
25: I'm Haya Panjwani. AP News.
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8: Damage up and down the state. You're listening to Network Indiana. I'm Jarrett Lewis. Severe weather causing issues all over Indiana Thursday night. Matt Eckhoff with the National Weather Service in Indianapolis.
12: We had a strong squall line develop in Illinois and move through to most of central Indiana last night.
8: That line caused damage like downed trees and power lines. The National Weather Service is surveying areas in northern Indiana like Huntington, Steuben, and Wabash counties for possible tornadoes. Andrean High School took some significant damage too. More storms are possible this weekend. Indiana FOP delegates from all across the state issuing a vote of no confidence in Marion County Prosecutor Ryan Mears. That vote was unanimous and made by delegates representing nearly 14,000 law enforcement professionals today at the 2026 Indiana FOP State Conference in Fort Wayne. IMPD Officer Tommy Thompson is reminding folks that firing your weapon doesn't always solve problems.
28: When you use a firearm and then it ultimately puts so many other people at risk, including your family members, now going to jail, prison for some time. That is something that people need to be thinking about as consequences.
8: Police making some arrests for a shooting from mid-April on Indy's near North Side. IMPD says the man who got shot, Keon Williams, was also armed during the shooting. Officers arrested him along with Jay Sean Harlan and Shamar Bacotti. And an Interfaith Coalition weighing in on religious freedom in Indiana at the State House on Thursday. John Herrick has more.
11: Much of the concern was surrounding recent comments made by Lieutenant Governor Micah Beckwith on a podcast in May where he said he hated Islam. That drew a response from Indiana State Treasurer Daniel Elliott. Elliott's a member of the Church of Jesus Christ of Latter-day Saints.
29: If we start saying it's okay to start hating the Muslim or the Jew or the Hindu or any other faith, then pretty soon we start to say, oh, you know what, you're not the right flavor of Christianity, and it's okay to hate you too.
11: Other political leaders at the event on Thursday said Governor Mike Braun needs to do more to protect religious freedoms for all Hoosiers. John Herbeck, Network Indiana.
8: I'm Jarrett Lewis. 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
0: From the Tri-County Weather Center, I'm Bill Banks on All News 1520 WKVI. 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This afternoon, sunny with a high near 78. Tonight, clear with a low around 59. Looking ahead to Saturday, sunny with a high near 83. Saturday night brings a chance of showers and thunderstorms. Mostly cloudy with a low around 61. Currently, it's 74 and clear. I'm Bill Banks. For your local forecast 24/7, visit WKVI.com.
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16: This is a Bloomberg Money Minute. On Wall Street, stocks are gaining as investors watch closely as the U.S. and Iran appear to be closer to that interim peace agreement to reopen the Strait of Hormuz. Looking ahead to that, crude oil futures meantime fell today. Shares of SpaceX jumping on their trading debut, but off session highs. A lot of excitement about this stock among retail investors. Sean McConnell, 47-year-old in Orlando, for example, telling us most of his orders through Merrill Lynch today were filled. He says, very good day, praise the Lord. Sources say Roku is in talks to sell itself, with discussions being held with at least one U.S. media company about a possible combination. Roku's streaming devices were used by more than half of all U.S. broadband households last year. And Meta clamping down on AI costs in the company by setting limits on employees' token usage, according to the information. To keep track, Meta is building an internal platform to monitor AI use and spending in real time. Denise Pellegrini, Bloomberg Radio.
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6: 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If it's cool and wet, tar spot becomes a real concern. And last year brought the earliest confirmed case of tar spot in Indiana on June 9th.
7: V10, V12 corn, yeah, I might be looking to see if I'm seeing any lower diseases. And so luckily for tar spot in Indiana, it's going to come up from the bottom just like gray leaf spot. So we can keep an eye on for it. That being said, you know, some of the reports, it was insect frass. And so I'm going to tell you, the growers, if you're out scouting and you find those little black dots, flip the leaf over. Because with the lesion on tar spot, usually you can find the identical lesion on the backside of the leaf. And it's not all the way through. It's probably something else.
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8: From the Tri-County Weather Center, I'm Bill Banks on All News 1520 WKVI. 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This afternoon, sunny with a high near 78. Tonight, clear with a low around 59. Looking ahead to Saturday, sunny with a high near 83. Saturday night brings a chance of showers and thunderstorms. Mostly cloudy with a low around 61. Currently, it's 74 and clear. I'm Bill Banks. For your local forecast 24/7, visit WKVI.com.
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13: Network Indiana Sports, I'm Kirk Darling. The Indiana Fever needed overtime, but they got the job done last night in Commissioner's Cup action. They took down the Chicago Sky 114-106. They were motivated in the second half after both Coach Stephanie White and Caitlin Clark were teed up.
14: Hopefully, I feel like your coach gets a technical, like, that should fire the team up. Like, you should want to go to war after that, and I feel like we did, and especially at the start of the fourth quarter, we made a run to close it like within a minute and a half or 2 minutes, which is pretty impressive out of the start of the fourth as well.
13: Clark had 32 points. Aaliyah Boston had 34 as well. They faced Connecticut on Saturday. Yesterday marked the end of spring practices with mandatory minicamp concluding for the Indianapolis Colts. Cornerback Sauce Gardner says the work doesn't stop between now and training camp, though.
15: They say it's a break, but it's not really a break. It just tests all of our accountability, you know. That's the thing, we always have a lot of time, but at the same time, with that time, we got to be working. So
13: the Colts will begin training camp in late July. The World Cup began yesterday with Mexico beating South Africa 2-0 to start group play. South Korea beat Czechia late last night 2-1 as well. The United States opens their World Cup campaign tonight against Paraguay. Domination out in Denver.
16: Bregman, deep to left field. It is back and it's to the seats. Goodbye, Alex Bregman. And as he trots around the bases, much deserved, 8-2 Cubs lead.
13: They'd get one more as well as the Cubs finished off the Rockies 9-2 despite losing their first two of the series. The Cubs will look to get back on track, though, against the Giants on the coast tomorrow night. Elsewhere, the Cardinals lost 5-4 to the Mets in Queens. That snaps a six-game win streak. Tonight, the Reds will take on the Diamondbacks at GAB, and the White Sox are hosting the Dodgers. Network Indiana Sports, I'm Kirk Darling.
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10: ABC News, I'm Chuck Severson. Wall Street's major indexes soared on the investor confidence over SpaceX's debut on the NASDAQ today. The rocket company ending more than 19% above where they started, launching Elon Musk as the world's first trillionaire. The market's also responding well to news that the U.S. and Iran could be nearing a deal to reopen the Strait of Hormuz. Crude oil prices dropped. Both U.S. and Iranian officials making conflicting statements. ABC News contributor and former Deputy Secretary of Defense on the Middle East, Mick Mulroy.
17: It's pretty clear from what both sides are saying publicly or through, you know, releases to state-owned media that the two sides are far apart. And I can't imagine what they would be signing in Geneva this weekend.
10: Police say they know who the shooter was this morning in Midland, Texas. One sought for the alleged attempted murder of an officer earlier in the week. That person is dead with nine others taken to the hospital. This is ABC News. It will have been nearly 5 years since the deadly 2022 Uvalde, Texas school shooting when former school police chief Pete Arredondo stands trial for allegedly endangering students that day. During a brief court appearance today, a judge set a tentative trial date February 22, 2027. Ebola cases in the Democratic Republic of Congo have surpassed 600. The outbreak continues to spread. 635 confirmed cases and 127 deaths, says Congo's Minister of Health. Some Ebola deaths in Uganda, too. ABC News medical contributor Dr. Alok Patel.
18: There are some studies suggesting that we're only seeing the reports from about 20 to 60% of cases where there needs to be contact tracing. So the worry is, due to displacement and due to a lack of supplies and mistrust, that not all the cases and exposures are being counted right now, and the illness count could get much higher.
10: Elon Musk became the world's first trillionaire after shares of his rocket company SpaceX soared on Wall Street. Chuck Severson, ABC News.
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23: Damage up and down the state. 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I'm Jarrett Lewis. Severe weather causing issues all over Indiana Thursday night. Matt Eckhoff with the National Weather Service in Indianapolis.
24: We had a strong squall line develop in Illinois and move through to most of central Indiana last night.
23: That line caused damage like downed trees and power lines. The National Weather Service is surveying areas in northern Indiana like Huntington, Steuben, and Wabash counties for possible tornadoes. Andrean High School took some significant damage too. More storms are possible this weekend. Indiana FOP delegates from all across the state issuing a vote of no confidence in Marion County Prosecutor Ryan Mears. That vote was unanimous and made by delegates representing nearly 14,000 law enforcement professionals today at the 2026 Indiana FOP State Conference in Fort Wayne. IMPD Officer Tommy Thompson is reminding folks that firing your weapon doesn't always solve problems.
0: When you use a firearm, and then it ultimately puts so many other people at risk, including your family members, now going to jail, prison for some time. That is something that people need to be thinking about as consequences.
23: Police making some arrests for a shooting from mid-April on Indy's near North Side. IMPD says the man who got shot, Keon Williams, was also armed during the shooting. Officers arrested him, along with Jayshon Harlan and Shamar Picotti. And an interfaith coalition weighing in on religious freedom in Indiana at the State House on Thursday. John Herrick has more.
1: Much of the concern was surrounding recent comments made by Lieutenant Governor Micah Beckwith on a podcast in May, where he said he hated Islam. That drew a response from Indiana State Treasurer Daniel Elliott. Elliott's a member of the Church of Jesus Christ of Latter-day Saints.
2: If we start saying it's okay to start hating the Muslim or the Jew or the Hindu or any other faith, then pretty soon we start to say, oh, you know what, you're not the right flavor of Christianity, and it's okay to hate you too.
1: Other political leaders at the event on Thursday said Governor Mike Braun needs to do more to protect religious freedoms for all Hoosiers. John Herbeck, Network Indiana.
23: I'm Jarrett Lewis. 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
8: 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Starting this afternoon, a chance of showers and thunderstorms with mostly sunny skies, highs near 90. Tonight, showers and thunderstorms likely, mostly cloudy with a low around 71. Looking ahead to Thursday, a chance of showers and thunderstorms, partly sunny with a high near 89. Currently, it's 88 and mainly clear. I'm Bill Banks. 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
27: This is a Bloomberg Money Minute. After raising $75 billion from investors, making it the biggest initial public stock offering ever, shares of the Elon Musk-owned SpaceX soared today, up 19% in their trading debut, pushing its valuation to $2.25 trillion. That makes Musk the world's first ever trillionaire, worth about 7 Warren Buffetts. That gave the major averages a boost today on Wall Street, along with growing expectations for a peace deal with Iran this weekend that will reopen the Strait of Hormuz. With that, the Dow rose 354 points, 0.7% higher. The Nasdaq up 79, the S&P up 37. Consumer sentiment this month, measured by the University of Michigan, higher for the first time in 4 months, mostly because of easing prices at the gas pump. And they were deemed optional during the pandemic, but Columbia University is now the final Ivy League school to require applicants to submit either SATs or ACT scores to be admitted this fall. Tom Busby, Bloomberg Radio.
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16: 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If it's cool and wet, tar spot becomes a real concern. And last year brought the earliest confirmed case of tar spot in Indiana on June 9th.
17: B10, B12 corn, yeah, I might be looking to see if I'm seeing any lower diseases. And so luckily for tar spot in Indiana, it's going to come up from the bottom, just like gray leaf spot. So we can keep an eye on for it. That being said, you know, some of the reports, it was insect frass. And so I'm going to tell you, the growers, if you're out scouting and you find those little black dots, flip the leaf over. Because with the lesion on tar spot, usually you can find the identical lesion on the backside of the leaf. And it's not all the way through. It's probably something else.
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18: 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Starting this afternoon, a chance of showers and thunderstorms with mostly sunny skies, highs near 90. Tonight, showers and thunderstorms likely, mostly cloudy with a low around 71. Looking ahead to Thursday, a chance of showers and thunderstorms, partly sunny with a high near 89. Currently, it's 88 and mainly clear. I'm Bill Banks. 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
30: History made by the Indiana Fever. I'm Network Indiana's Nathaniel Finch. For the first time ever, a pair of teammates have 30-point double-doubles. Caitlin Clark and Aaliyah Boston combining for 66 points as the Fever defeat the Sky at home in overtime.
17: They're so young.
0: right? They're so young, but they're elite, you know, at what they do. And, you know, the more experience that they get, you know, at this level and the different ways that people play us, like, they've already grown. I'm proud of this group. And, you know, those two certainly put us on their shoulders tonight.
30: That's Fever coach Stephanie White. Caitlin Clark says her and Aaliyah Boston's relationship off the court leads to the success on it.
1: Yeah, like, you can be teammates and play basketball, but if you, like, really care for each other and love each other off the court, and I think that goes for our whole team, is, like, when you have that bond and you truly get to know somebody and build a relationship with them, like, that helps. Also, like, I feel like I always know where Aaliyah is. I think we got a little telepathy now.
30: Indiana next in action tomorrow night in Connecticut to play the Sun. The Indianapolis Colts wrap up mandatory minicamp this week. Time for a 6-week hiatus before training camp starts in late July. Starting safety Cam Bynum says the experience in this Colts secondary is boding well for the rookies.
2: Bring a lot of different knowledge, even from other places, guys that have played in multiple places and got a lot of different coaching. So there's a lot of knowledge to be able to bring. So I think it forces the rookies and the young guys to play up to that veteran status. That's what I've seen so far. I don't feel like anybody's acting or operating like a rookie.
30: The Indiana Pacers will bring in a pair of Purdue greats for a workout on Monday. Braden Smith, who was previously scheduled to work out with Trey Kaufman-Wren ahead of the NBA draft later this month. Though the Pacers don't have a pick, they could either A, acquire one, or B, sign undrafted free agents. With your Network Indiana Sports Report, I'm Nathaniel Finch.
10: Fox News, I'm John Saucier. A shooter in Midland, Texas confirmed dead after killing at least one person, injuring 9 others, Midland's mayor, Lori Blong.
19: I want to make sure that you understand that this is an all hands on deck. All of our community responders are participating in addressing the situation right now, and we're committed to staying in that shape until we have everything addressed and fully wrapped up.
10: Elon Musk owns SpaceX company went public today. The stock trading around $170 right now.
20: We want to be able to take anyone who wants to go to the moon, anyone who wants to go to Mars, or anywhere in the solar system, and maybe beyond the solar system at some point. We want to be able to take you there, not just a few astronauts. I mean, you, literally you.
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23: Hitting multiple parts of a state. You're listening to Network Indiana. I'm Jarrett Lewis. Survey teams from the National Weather Service are in northern Indiana to look at damage caused by the storms and tornadoes. Thousands of people in that region left without power. Matt Eckhoff with the National Weather Service in Indianapolis.
24: We received lots of reports of tree damage, power line damage, and even a few reports of semis flipped over. There was also a few embedded areas of circulation within that line, which prompted some tornado warning.
23: Those warnings were issued for places like Kokomo and all the way south of Indianapolis. Eckhoff says storms could return again this weekend. The Indiana Fraternal Order of Police out with a unanimous vote of no confidence in Marion County Prosecutor Ryan Mears. Union leaders, including Indianapolis FOP President Rick Snyder, accused Mears of being soft on crime and offering lenient plea deals to repeat offenders. Candidate for Marion County Prosecutor Philip Faust agrees.
25: With their vote of no confidence today, Indiana's law enforcement have sided with the law-abiding people of Marion County who have suffered under an ideological experiment for long enough.
23: Delegates representing nearly 14,000 law enforcement professionals passed the resolution earlier today at their state conference in Fort Wayne. Political and religious leaders gathering at the Indiana State House on Thursday to discuss religious freedom. One of them was Pastor David Green with the Concerned Clergy of Indianapolis.
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23: Members of other faiths expressed concern over recent comments made about hating Islam, seeming to be directed towards Indiana Lieutenant Governor Micah Beckwith's recent comments on a podcast. Indiana's average gas price at $3.38 a gallon today, according to AAA. That's down about 12 cents from this time last week. The national average is at $4.10. And the United States men's national team opening up their World Cup campaign tonight against Paraguay in Inglewood, California. The match begins at 9 p.m. Eastern Time. I'm Jarrett Lewis. 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
18: 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This afternoon, sunny with a high near 78. Tonight, clear with a low around 59. Looking ahead to Saturday, sunny with a high near 83. Saturday night brings a chance of showers and thunderstorms. Mostly cloudy with a low around 61. Currently, it's 76 and clear. I'm Bill Banks. 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
8: This is a Bloomberg Money Minute. After raising $75 billion from investors, making it the biggest initial public stock offering ever, shares of the Elon Musk-owned SpaceX soared today, up 19% in their trading debut, pushing its valuation to $2.25 trillion. That makes Musk the world's first ever trillionaire, worth about seven Warren Buffetts. That gave the major averages a boost today on Wall Street, along with growing expectations for a peace deal with Iran this weekend that will reopen the Strait of Hormuz. With that, the Dow rose 354 points, 0.7% higher. The Nasdaq up 79, the S&P up 37. Consumer sentiment this month, measured by the University of Michigan, higher for the first time in 4 months, mostly because of easing prices at the gas pump. And they were deemed optional during the pandemic, but Columbia University is now the final Ivy League school to require applicants to submit either SATs or ACT scores to be admitted this fall. Tom Busby, Bloomberg Radio.
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2: 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This afternoon, sunny with a high near 78. Tonight, clear with a low around 59. Looking ahead to Saturday, sunny with a high near 83. Saturday night brings a chance of showers and thunderstorms. Mostly cloudy with a low around 61. Currently, it's 76 and clear. I'm Bill Banks. 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
6: For the first time in school history, Plymouth golfers have come home a regional champion. The Pilgrims outshot Homestead by a final 302-303 as a team. Warsaw was in third with 304. Pilgrims were led by Ben Nguyen and Bryce Boosey. Both shot a 75. Caleb Harland had a 76. Dan Nguyen with a 77. And Mac Holloman, 82, to round out the scoring for Plymouth. Once again, regional champions yesterday. The Plymouth High School girls tennis team continues to receive postseason honors. Yesterday, the Indiana High School Tennis Coaches Association named the entire team Academic All-State for the 2026 season. To qualify for that award, the varsity top seven players, or any player who plays in a postseason match, must have a cumulative GPA of at least 3.6 on a 4.0 scale, non-weighted. This year, the girls' tennis team had a cumulative GPA of 3.991 on a 4.0 scale. Contributing to the award, players Sophia Cantero, Mia Hartley, Allison Groby, Marissa Langfelt, Lydia Ray, Hanley Feldman, and Ellie Cryer. At your sports check, I'm Rusty Nix, and don't forget, you can get your news 24/7. 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I'm Rusty Nix, and part of the winning team at Kankakee Valley Broadcasting.
7: ABC News, I'm Chuck Sievertson. Wall Street's major indexes soared on the investor confidence over SpaceX's debut on the NASDAQ today. The rocket company ending more than 19% above where they started, launching Elon Musk as the world's first trillionaire. The market's also responding well to news that the U.S. and Iran could be nearing a deal to reopen the Strait of Hormuz. Crude oil prices dropped. Both U.S. and Iranian officials making conflicting statements. ABC News contributor and former Deputy Secretary of Defense on the Middle East, Mick Mulroy.
8: It's pretty clear from what both sides are saying publicly, or through, you know, releases to state-owned media, that the two sides are far apart. And I can't imagine what they would be signing in Geneva this weekend.
7: Police say they know who the shooter was this morning in Midland, Texas. One sought for the alleged attempted murder of an officer earlier in the week. That person is dead, with nine others taken to the hospital. This is ABC News. It will have been nearly 5 years since the deadly 2022 Uvalde, Texas school shooting, when former school police chief Pete Arredondo stands trial for allegedly endangering students that day. During a brief court appearance today, a judge set a tentative trial date, February 22, 2027. Ebola cases in the Democratic Republic of Congo have surpassed 600. The outbreak continues to spread. 635 confirmed cases and 127 deaths, says Congo's Minister of Health. Some Ebola deaths in Uganda, too. ABC News medical contributor Dr. Alok Patel.
9: There are some studies suggesting that we're only

0: seeing the reports from about 20 to 60% of cases where there needs to be contact tracing. So the worry is, due to displacement and due to a lack of supplies and mistrust, that not all the cases and exposures are being counted right now, and the illness count could get much higher.
1: Elon Musk became the world's first trillionaire after shares of his rocket company SpaceX soared on Wall Street. Chuck Sievertson, ABC News.
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6: Hitting multiple parts of a state. 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I'm Jarrett Lewis. Survey teams from the National Weather Service are in northern Indiana to look at damage caused by the storms and tornadoes. Thousands of people in that region left without power. Matt Eckhoff with the National Weather Service in Indianapolis.
7: We received lots of reports of tree damage, power line damage, and even a few reports of semis flipped over. There was also a few embedded areas of circulation within that line, which prompted some tornado warning.
6: Those warnings were issued for places like Kokomo and all the way south of Indianapolis. Eckhoff says storms could return again this weekend. The Indiana Fraternal Order of Police out with a unanimous vote of no confidence in Marion County Prosecutor Ryan Mears. Union leaders, including Indianapolis FOP President Rick Snyder, accused Mears of being soft on crime and offering lenient plea deals to repeat offenders. Candidate for Marion County Prosecutor Philip Faust agrees.
8: With their vote of no confidence today, Indiana's law enforcement have sided with the law-abiding people of Marion County who have suffered under an ideological experiment for long enough.
6: Delegates representing nearly 14,000 law enforcement professionals passed the resolution earlier today at their state conference in Fort Wayne. Political and religious leaders gathering at the Indiana State House on Thursday to discuss religious freedom. One of them was Pastor David Green with the Concerned Clergy of Indianapolis.
9: Today we affirm a simple truth. When we protect religious freedom for one community, we strengthen it for every community.
6: Members of other faiths expressed concern over recent comments made about hating Islam, seeming to be directed towards Indiana Lieutenant Governor Micah Beckwith's recent comments on a podcast. Indiana's average gas price at $3.38 a gallon today, according to AAA. That's down about 12 cents from this time last week. The national average is at $4.10. And the United States men's national team opening up their World Cup campaign tonight against Paraguay in Inglewood, California. The match begins at 9 p.m. Eastern Time. I'm Jarrett Lewis. 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
10: Chris is my baby. Out of three children, he was my youngest. When Chris died, it was devastating and it was very sudden. 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
12: 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This afternoon, sunny with a high near 78. Tonight, clear with a low around 59. Looking ahead to Saturday, sunny with a high near 83. Saturday night brings a chance of showers and thunderstorms. Mostly cloudy with a low around 61. Currently, it's 76 and clear. I'm Bill Banks. 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
15: This is a Bloomberg Money Minute. After raising $75 billion from investors, making it the biggest initial public stock offering ever, shares of the Elon Musk-owned SpaceX soared today, up 19% in their trading debut, pushing its valuation to $2.25 trillion. That makes Musk the world's first ever trillionaire, worth about 7 Warren Buffetts. That gave the major averages a boost today on Wall Street, along with growing expectations for a peace deal with Iran this weekend that will reopen the Strait of Hormuz. With that, the Dow rose 354 points, 0.7% higher. The Nasdaq up 79, the S&P up 37. Consumer sentiment this month, measured by the University of Michigan, higher for the first time in 4 months, mostly because of easing prices at the gas pump. And they were deemed optional during the pandemic, but Columbia University is now the final Ivy League school to require applicants to submit either SATs or ACT scores to be admitted this fall. Tom Busby, Bloomberg Radio.
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21: 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If it's cool and wet, tar spot becomes a real concern. And last year brought the earliest confirmed case of tar spot in Indiana on June 9th.
22: V10, V12 corn, yeah, I might be looking to see if I'm seeing any lower diseases. And so luckily for tar spot in Indiana, it's going to come up from the bottom just like gray leaf spot. So we can keep an eye on for it. That being said, you know, some of the reports that it was insect grass. And so I'm going to tell you, the growers, if you're out scouting and you find those little black dots, flip the leaf over. Because with the lesion on tar spot, usually you can find the identical lesion on the backside of the leaf. And it's not all the way through. It's probably something else.
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12: 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This afternoon, sunny with a high near 78. Tonight, clear with a low around 59. Looking ahead to Saturday, sunny with a high near 83. Saturday night brings a chance of showers and thunderstorms. Mostly cloudy with a low around 61. Currently, it's 76 and clear. I'm Bill Banks. 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
1: AP News, I'm Haya Panjwani. The U.S. and Iran have nailed down a, quote, final agreed-upon text for a peace deal. That's according to Prime Minister Shahbaz Sharif of Pakistan. The country has been a key mediator. Three regional officials told the AP that the countries are close to signing an agreement aimed at ending the war. SpaceX soared 25% in its Wall Street debut and made Elon Musk the first trillionaire. Musk joined in the opening NASDAQ bell from SpaceX facility in Starbase, Texas, and reiterated his lofty goals to make life multiplanetary.
2: We want to be able to take anyone who wants to go to the moon, anyone who wants to go to Mars, or anywhere in the solar system, and maybe beyond the solar system at some point, we want to be able to take you there. Not just a few astronauts, I mean you.
1: Audio courtesy of NASDAQ. AP correspondent Donna Warda reports on a last-minute effort to keep President Donald Trump's name on the Kennedy Center building.
23: June 12th was the deadline a federal judge gave to remove Donald Trump's name from the Kennedy Center, saying it was illegally added to the building. Now President Donald Trump's hand-picked board at the Kennedy Center is seeking a stay of U.S. District Judge Christopher Cooper's May 29th ruling. A person familiar with the move says the board voted Thursday to request the stay. The Kennedy Center website already had dropped Trump's name, and the center's general counsel sent a June 4th memo instructing that all documents had to remove his name. Donna Water, Washington.
1: A shooter who opened fire in the West Texas city of Midland died after a standoff with police. That followed an attack that left one person dead and at least nine others injured. City officials said the active shooter situation ended hours after gunfire erupted in one part of the city before ending near a veterinary hospital. More World Cup matches today. Canada plays Bosnia at 3 p.m. EST, and the U.S. plays Paraguay at 9 p.m. EST. This is AP News. AP's Kim Chandler reports the state of Alabama has been blocked from carrying out what was supposed to be the nation's ninth execution by nitrogen gas.
24: A divided U.S. Supreme Court refused the state's emergency request to lift an injunction that had prevented the execution of inmate Jeffrey Lee. A district court judge this week ruled that the method violates the U.S. Constitution's ban on cruel and unusual punishment and entered an injunction blocking the state from using it to execute Lee. Lee's attorneys celebrated the decision, and it was a rare victory for death row opponents in a state that has one of the busiest death chambers in the country. However, it's likely not the end of the story. The reprieve is not permanent. Alabama Attorney General has vowed to do whatever is necessary, he says, to carry out Lee's sentence. Lee was convicted of killing two people, Jimmy Ellis and Elaine Thompson, while robbing a pawn shop in 1998.
1: I'm Haya Panjwani, AP News.
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9: Hitting multiple parts of a state. You're listening to Network Indiana. I'm Jarrett Lewis. Survey teams from the National Weather Service are in northern Indiana to look at damage caused by the storms and tornadoes. Thousands of people in that region left without power. Matt Eckhoff with the National Weather Service in Indianapolis.
11: We received lots of reports of tree damage, power line damage, and even a few reports of semis slipped over. There was also a few embedded areas of circulation within that line, which prompted some tornado warnings.
9: Those warnings were issued for places like Kokomo and all the way south of Indianapolis. Eckhoff says storms could return again this weekend. The Indiana Fraternal Order of Police out with a unanimous vote of no confidence in Marion County Prosecutor Ryan Mears. Union leaders, including Indianapolis FOP President Rick Snyder, accused Mears of being soft on crime and offering lenient plea deals to repeat offenders. Candidate for Marion County Prosecutor Philip Faust agrees.
25: With their vote of no confidence today, Indiana's law enforcement have sided with the law-abiding people of Marion County who have suffered under an ideological experiment for long enough.
9: Delegates representing nearly 14,000 law enforcement professionals passed the resolution earlier today at their state conference in Fort Wayne. Political and religious leaders gathering at the Indiana State House on Thursday to discuss religious freedom. One of them was Pastor David Green with the Concerned Clergy of Indianapolis.
26: Today we affirm a simple truth. We protect religious freedom for one community. We strengthen it for every community.
9: Members of other faiths expressed concern over recent comments made about hating Islam, seeming to be directed towards Indiana Lieutenant Governor Micah Beckwith's recent comments on a podcast. Indiana's average gas price at $3.38 a gallon today, according to AAA. That's down about 12 cents from this time last week. The national average is at $4.10. And the United States men's national team opening up their World Cup campaign tonight against Paraguay in Inglewood, California. The match begins at 9 p.m. Eastern Time. I'm Jarrett Lewis. 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
12: 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This afternoon, sunny with a high near 78. Tonight, clear with a low around 59. Looking ahead to Saturday, sunny with a high near 83. Saturday night brings a chance of showers and thunderstorms. Mostly cloudy with a low around 61. Currently, it's 76 and clear. I'm Bill Banks. 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
4: This is a Bloomberg Money Minute. After raising $75 billion from investors, making it the biggest initial public stock offering ever, shares of the Elon Musk-owned SpaceX soared today, up 19% in their trading debut, pushing its valuation to $2.25 trillion. That makes Musk the world's first ever trillionaire, worth about 7 Warren Buffetts. That gave the major averages a boost today on Wall Street, along with growing expectations for a peace deal with Iran this weekend that will reopen the Strait of Hormuz. With that, the Dow rose 354 points, 0.7% higher. The Nasdaq up 79, the S&P up 37. Consumer sentiment this month, measured by the University of Michigan, higher for the first time in 4 months, mostly because of easing prices at the gas pump. And they were deemed optional during the pandemic, but Columbia University is now the final Ivy League school to require applicants to submit either SATs or ACT scores to be admitted this fall. Tom Busby, Bloomberg Radio.
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28: 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Gary was really surprised by the honor, but I can tell you many of us weren't. Gary's work for agriculture goes far outside his Indiana borders. 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Congratulations, Gary.
29: 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I'm Eric Pfeiffer. 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
22: 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And that's the big question of what's going to trigger coming up.
29: And that big question comes from Purdue's field crop pathology specialist, Dr. Darcy Talenko, on the latest Purdue Crop Chat podcast. 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If it's cool and wet, tar spot becomes a real concern. And last year brought the earliest confirmed case of tar spot in Indiana on June 9th.
22: V10, V12 corn, yeah, I might be looking to see if I'm seeing any lower diseases. And so luckily for tar spot in Indiana, it's going to come up from the bottom just like gray leaf spot. So we can keep an eye on for it. That being said, you know, some of the reports, it was insect grass. And so I'm going to tell you, the growers, if you're out scouting and you find those little black dots, flip the leaf over. Because with the lesion on tar spot, usually you can find the identical lesion on the backside of the leaf. And it's not all the way through. It's probably something else.
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0: From the Tri-County Weather Center, I'm Bill Banks on All News 1520 WKVI. 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This afternoon, sunny with a high near 78. Tonight, clear with a low around 59. Looking ahead to Saturday, sunny with a high near 83. Saturday night brings a chance of showers and thunderstorms. Mostly cloudy with a low around 61. Currently, it's 76 and clear. I'm Bill Banks. 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
2: History made by the Indiana Fever. I'm Network Indiana's Nathaniel Finch. For the first time ever, a pair of teammates have 30-point double-doubles. Caitlin Clark and Aaliyah Boston combining for 66 points as the Fever defeat the Sky at home in overtime.
3: They're so young, right? They're so young. But they're elite, you know, at what they do. And, you know, the more experience that they get, you know, at this level and the different ways that people play us, like, they've already grown. I'm proud of this group, and, you know, those two certainly put us on their shoulders tonight.
2: That's Fever coach Stephanie White. Caitlin Clark says her and Aaliyah Boston's relationship off the court leads to the success on it.
3: Yeah, like, you can be teammates and play basketball, but if you, like, really care for each other and love each other off the court, and I think that goes for our whole team, is, like, when you have that bond and you truly get to know somebody and build a relationship with them, like, that helps. Also, like, I feel like I always know where Aaliyah is. I think we got a little telepathy now.
2: Indiana next in action tomorrow night in Connecticut to play the Sun. The Indianapolis Colts wrap up mandatory minicamp this week. Time for a 6-week hiatus before training camp starts in late July. Starting safety Cam Bynum says the experience in this Colts secondary is boding well for the rookies.
5: Bring a lot of different knowledge, even from other places, guys that have played in multiple places and got a lot of different coaching. So there's a lot of knowledge to be able to bring. So I think it forces the rookies and the young guys to play up to that veteran status. That's what I've seen so far. I don't feel like anybody's acting or operating like a rookie.
2: The Indiana Pacers will bring in a pair of Purdue greats for a workout on Monday. Braden Smith, who was previously scheduled to work out with Trey Kaufman Wren ahead of the NBA draft later this month. Though the Pacers don't have a pick, they could either A, acquire one, or B, sign undrafted free agents. With your Network Indiana Sports Report, I'm Nathaniel Finch.
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6: ABC News, I'm Chuck Sievertson. Wall Street's major indexes zoomed, propelled partly by SpaceX's debut on the NASDAQ today, ending more than 19% above where they started, with Elon Musk becoming the world's first trillionaire. The market's also boosted by news that the U.S. and Iran could be nearing a deal to reopen the Strait of Hormuz. A Trump administration official telling ABC News senior White House correspondent Selena Wang a deal is closer than ever.
7: Now, this official, though, did caveat that they aren't sure as to whether the supreme leader has signed off on this, and did acknowledge that there are some factions within Iran that don't want this deal to go through, but said that those that the U.S. have been negotiating with and who have the authority to make this deal do in fact want this to be signed.
6: Police say the shooter today in Midland, Texas, where 9 people went to the hospital, was known to cops accused of the attempted murder of an officer. They say the shooter is dead. This is ABC News. Ebola cases in the Democratic Republic of Congo are over 600, with over 100 deaths. ABC News medical contributor Dr. Alok Patel says World Cup fans in the U.S. should not be worried about it.
8: This is not COVID or measles where it's going to be airborne spread. Ebola transmission really requires close contact and exposure to bodily fluids. Usually if you are a healthcare provider or you're a caregiver or you have a burial ritual, which is exactly how it was spreading or suspected so in Africa.
6: Travel troubles for Pope Leo as he departed Spain after a technical problem left him grounded in the Canary Islands. ABC's Marcus Moore.
9: The King of Spain then offered his plane for Pope Leo to get back to Rome. And that's when we saw Pope Leo walking across the tarmac and getting on to the King's private plane. And then a short time after that, taking off, heading to Rome, some 3 hours after he was supposed to leave originally.
6: Chuck Sievertson, ABC News.
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23: Of a firearm,
26: all are Keon proud sponsors Williams of the 41st annual IHSAA softball state tournament. This is your IHSAA.
23: And the former mayor of Indianapolis is talking about his current campaign to be Secretary of State. Johnette Cruz reports.
32: Greg Ballard says he's confident he will secure the 40,000 signatures needed to run for Secretary of State as an independent. Ballard has until the end of the month to submit the petitions. Speaking to Fox 59, he says voters are ready for a nonpartisan option. Political analysts warn Ballard will face legal challenges from Republicans who fear an independent run will split the vote and help Democrat Beau Bye. Johnette Cruz, Network Indiana.
23: And Ballard adding that his objective is to offer voters a choice outside the traditional party apparatus. His campaign stated the latest polling shows him within 8% of Republican incumbent Diego Morales. I'm Jarrett Lewis. You're listening to Network Indiana.
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35: The Stark County Council will hold a regular meeting this upcoming Monday, June 15th. I'm Becca Shepherd for Stark County Family Dentistry from the WKVI Information Center. The meeting is scheduled to begin at 4:30 p.m. Central Time and will take place in the Annex Meeting Room at 53 East Mound Street in Knox. The meeting will open with a public hearing for Additional Appropriations Ordinance Number 12. There will also be a public hearing for additional appropriation for the North Judson Wayne Township Public Library. Following both public hearings, council members will hear an update from the Highway Department on road improvement operations. The county coroner will discuss the coroner's building with council members, and then EMS will discuss opioid funding distribution. A representative from Hope Restored Recovery Home will also discuss opioid funding with council members. The council will discuss the cancellation of its May 22nd meeting, and a representative from County Extension will share new staff member updates and program changes. After an update from the Parks Department and a review of the April 20th meeting minutes, as well as any other business that may come before the board, the meeting will be adjourned. The public is invited to attend this meeting. Oregon Davis School Corporation has announced its back-to-school registration event for the 2026-2027 school year. Registration for Oregon Davis students will take place on Wednesday, July 22nd from 10 a.m. to 6 p.m. Central Time at both the elementary and the junior-senior high school. Returning elementary families will receive a phone call on July 22nd with their child's teacher assignment, or parents can log into PowerSchool anytime after July 22nd to see their child's teacher. The registration announcement notes that HealthLink will offer well child checks billed to insurance, including sports physicals, at no cost to families. A $25 sports-only physical will also be offered during the registration event and cannot be billed to insurance. Those with any questions can reach out to the school at 574-867-2111. The Stark County Plan Commission held a regular meeting this Wednesday, June 10th. During the meeting, a discussion was held on proposed changes related to livestock ordinances and how those changes might interact with already existing zoning classifications. During a presentation, Plan Commission learned there are different areas that would be affected by the livestock ordinance where the zoning classifications may be outdated or not match with the current land usage. Areas that were discussed that could be affected by any proposed changes include English Lake, Bass Lake, San Pierre, and Toto. Ultimately, a motion was made and passed to table the resolution until the zoning anomalies can be reviewed and rezoning can be considered. Another resolution that was tabled at this meeting was Resolution 2026-BCA, or the Fencing Ordinance. This ordinance had previously gone to the county commissioners for approval, but was sent back to Plan Commission with the note that commissioners did not want the ordinance to control what fencing materials were approved, but rather focus on prohibited materials instead. After multiple revisions, including eliminating the section listing approved fencing materials and removing sheet metal, corrugated metal, and roofing materials from prohibited items, it was ultimately decided that more research was needed and the resolution was tabled. Those wishing to view the entirety of the meeting can do so on YouTube. A link to that video is online at WKVI.com. 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
6: From the Tri-County Weather Center, I'm Bill Banks on All News 1520 WKVI. 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This afternoon, sunny with a high near 78. Tonight, clear with a low around 59. Looking ahead to Saturday, sunny with a high near 83. Saturday night brings a chance of showers and thunderstorms. Mostly cloudy with a low around 61. Currently, it's 76 and clear. I'm Bill Banks. 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
3: This is a Bloomberg Money Minute. After raising $75 billion from investors, making it the biggest initial public stock offering ever, shares of the Elon Musk-owned SpaceX soared today, up 19% in their trading debut, pushing its valuation to $2.25 trillion. That makes Musk the world's first ever trillionaire, worth about seven Warren Buffetts. That gave the major averages a boost today on Wall Street, along with growing expectations for a peace deal with Iran this weekend that will reopen the Strait of Hormuz. With that, the Dow rose 354 points, 0.7% higher. The Nasdaq up 79, the S&P up 37. Consumer sentiment this month, measured by the University of Michigan, higher for the first time in 4 months, mostly because of easing prices at the gas pump. And they were deemed optional during the pandemic, but Columbia University is now the final Ivy League school to require applicants to submit either SATs or ACT scores to be admitted this fall. Tom Busby, Bloomberg Radio.
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16: 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If it's cool and wet, tar spot becomes a real concern. And last year brought the earliest confirmed case of tar spot in Indiana on June 9th.
17: V10, V12 corn, yeah, I might be looking to see if I'm seeing any lower diseases. And so luckily for tar spot in Indiana, it's going to come up from the bottom just like gray leaf spot. So we can keep an eye on for it. That being said, you know, some of the reports that it was insect frass. And so I'm going to tell you, the growers, if you're out scouting and you find those little black dots, flip the leaf over. Because with the lesion on tar spot, usually you can find the identical lesion on the backside of the leaf. And it's not all the way through. It's probably something else.
16: Watch the Purdue Crop Chat on our Facebook page at Hoosier Ag Today.
18: From the Tri-County Weather Center, I'm Bill Banks on All News 1520 WKVI. 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This afternoon, sunny with a high near 78. Tonight, clear with a low around 59. Looking ahead to Saturday, sunny with a high near 83. Saturday night brings a chance of showers and thunderstorms, mostly cloudy with a low around 61. Currently, it's 76 and clear. I'm Bill Banks. 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
5: History made by the Indiana Fever. I'm Network Indiana's Nathaniel Finch. For the first time ever, a pair of teammates have 30-point double-doubles. Caitlin Clark and Aaliyah Boston combining for 66 points as the Fever defeat the Sky at home in overtime.
7: They're so young, right? They're so young, but they're elite, you know, at what they do. And you know, the more experience that they get, you know, at this level and the different ways that people play us, like, they've already grown. I'm proud of this group, and, you know, those two certainly put us on their shoulders tonight.
5: That's Fever coach Stephanie White. Caitlin Clark says her and Aaliyah Boston's relationship off the court leads to the success on it.
8: Yeah, like, you can be teammates and play basketball, but if you, like, really care for each other and love each other off the court, and I think that goes for our whole team, is, like, when you have that bond and you truly get to know somebody and build a relationship with them, like, that helps. Also, like, I feel like I always know where Aaliyah is. I think we got a little telepathy now.
5: Indiana next in action tomorrow night in Connecticut to play the Sun. The Indianapolis Colts wrap up mandatory minicamp this week. Time for a six-week hiatus before training camp starts in late July. Starting safety Cam Bynum says the experience in this Colts secondary is boding well for the rookies.
9: Bring a lot of different knowledge, even from other places, guys that have played in multiple places and got a lot of different coaching. So there's a lot of knowledge to be able to bring. So I think it forces the rookies and the young guys to play up to that veteran status. That's what I've seen so far. I don't feel like anybody's acting or operating like a rookie.
5: The Indiana Pacers will bring in a pair of Purdue greats for a workout on Monday. Braden Smith, who was previously scheduled to work out with Trey Kaufman Wren ahead of the NBA draft later this month. Though the Pacers don't have a pick, they could either A, acquire one, or B, sign undrafted free agents. With your Network Indiana Sports Report, I'm Nathaniel Finch.
10: Fox News, I'm Tom Graham. The White House continues to express optimism that a peace deal is close to being signed between the U.S. and Iran, but the latest actions by Tehran could cause some skepticism.
11: President Trump says he believes Iran is close to signing this memorandum of understanding to begin dismantling its nuclear apparatus. But then hours later, Iran fired two drones into the Strait of Hormuz targeting commercial shipping. Both those drones shot down by U.S. forces.
10: Fox's Lucas Tomlinson there. At least one person is dead, nine others injured after a shooting in Midland, Texas today. The gunman also dead as investigators look for a potential motive.
19: We're still asking that all Midlanders stay put. If you're in that area, you don't need to be out and driving around or going to try to see anything. Officers are containing the situation, and we ask that you respect that perimeter.
10: Midland Mayor Lori Blong, America is listening to Fox News.
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24: 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All are proud Williams sponsors of the 41st annual IHSAA softball state tournament. 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
22: And the former mayor of Indianapolis is talking about his current campaign to be Secretary of State. Johnette Cruz reports.
28: Greg Ballard says he's confident he will secure the 40,000 signatures needed to run for Secretary of State as an independent. Ballard has until the end of the month to submit the petitions. Speaking to Fox 59, he says voters are ready for a nonpartisan option. Political analysts warn Ballard will face legal challenges from Republicans who fear an independent run will split the vote and help Democrat Beau Bye. Johnette Cruz, Network Indiana.
22: And Ballard adding that his objective is to offer voters a choice outside the traditional party apparatus. His campaign stated the latest polling shows him within 8% of Republican incumbent Diego Morales. I'm Jarrett Lewis. You're listening to Network Indiana.
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29: Okay, I need you to place the heel of your hand in the center of his chest, and I'm going to walk...
30: 911 doesn't just happen, it's developed. 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
31: Plymouth School Board will hold a pair of special meetings on Monday. I'm Rusty Nixon, Max 98.3 FM News. Plymouth School Board has released agendas for a pair of meetings on Monday, June 15th. The first is a public hearing on the contract proposed for the corporation superintendent, which will begin at 6 p.m. Then immediately following that, the board will have a special meeting to consider the hiring of the new superintendent. Those are the only items on those agendas. The meetings will be held in the corporation meeting room at the administration building on the campus of Plymouth High School. Marshall County Sheriff Matt Hassel has released the jail and arrest report for May as of June 5th, 2026. There were 117 inmates in the jail, 22 on felony charges. 76 were pretrial inmates. There were 92 men and 25 women. Average population of the jail in May was 120 inmates. There are 1,313 active warrants in the county. Marshall County Sheriff's deputies made 70 arrests, Plymouth Police 52, Culver Police 6, and Bremen Police 5. The top five offenses for May were, number one, operating while intoxicated at 21. Number two, driving while suspended with 20. Possession of marijuana was third with 18. Number four, failure to appear with 15. And number five, operator never licensed with 14. Marshall County deputies were called to the intersection of First Road and Pine Road west of La Paz for a two-vehicle accident. A Jeep Cherokee driven by Natasha Burke at 33 of Rochester was driving south on Pine Road. A GMC Sierra driven by Cooper Jean, 23, of Lakeville, was traveling east of First Road. Burkett drove into the path of Jean, resulting in a right-angle collision. Collision caused Jean's vehicle to roll into a field. Both drivers and a passenger in Jean's vehicle were transported to Memorial Hospital with minor injuries. Polk Fire, Walkerton EMS, La Paz Fire, and Jean's Towing assisted at the scene of the collision. Indiana Department of Transportation contractor Reith Riley will have lane closures on State Road 25 between County Road 300 North and County Road 375 North.

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1: Country music singer Trace Adkins is one of many artists performing at the fair, as well as the Beach Boys, Gene Simmons, and Don McLean. 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The fair runs from August 7th through the 23rd and is closed on Mondays. 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
2: From the Tri-County Weather Center, I'm Bill Banks on All News 1520 WKVI. 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This afternoon, sunny with a high near 78. Tonight, clear with a low around 59. Looking ahead to Saturday, sunny with a high near 83. Saturday night brings a chance of showers and thunderstorms. Mostly cloudy with a low around 61. Currently, it's 76 and clear. I'm Bill Banks. 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
5: This is a Bloomberg Money Minute. After raising $75 billion from investors, making it the biggest initial public stock offering ever, shares of the Elon Musk-owned SpaceX soared today, up 19% in their trading debut, pushing its valuation to $2.25 trillion. That makes Musk the world's first ever trillionaire, worth about seven Warren Buffetts. That gave the major averages a boost today on Wall Street, along with growing expectations for a peace deal with Iran this weekend that will reopen the Strait of Hormuz. With that, the Dow rose 354 points, 0.7% higher. The Nasdaq up 79, the S&P up 37. Consumer sentiment this month, measured by the University of Michigan, higher for the first time in 4 months, mostly because of easing prices at the gas pump. And they were deemed optional during the pandemic, but Columbia University is now the final Ivy League school to require applicants to submit either SATs or ACT scores to be admitted this fall. Tom Busby, Bloomberg Radio.
6: This is Kurt Lancaster from the Texas Farm Bureau Radio Network. Hoosier Ag Today's founder, Gary Troyt, was recently honored with the Farm Broadcaster of the Year Award from our National Association of Farm Broadcasting. A big Texas hats off to you, Gary. Speaking for my fellow farm broadcasters, the 65 Indiana radio stations that have aired Gary's Indiana reports, many for the last three decades, and thousands of Hoosier farmers and rural listeners. Congratulations, Gary, on a job well done.
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3: 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If it's cool and wet, tar spot becomes a real concern. And last year brought the earliest confirmed case of tar spot in Indiana on June 9th.
4: V10, V12 corn, yeah, I might be looking to see if I'm seeing any lower diseases. And so luckily for tar spot in Indiana, it's going to come up from the bottom just like gray leaf spot. So we can keep an eye on for it. That being said, you know, some of the reports, it was insect frass. And so I'm going to tell you, the growers, if you're out scouting and you find those little black dots, flip the leaf over. Because with the lesion on tar spot, usually you can find the identical lesion on the backside of the leaf. And it's not all the way through. It's probably something else.
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5: From the Tri-County Weather Center, I'm Bill Banks on All News 1520 WKVI. 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This afternoon, sunny with a high near 78. Tonight, clear with a low around 59. Looking ahead to Saturday, sunny with a high near 83. Saturday night brings a chance of showers and thunderstorms. Mostly cloudy with a low around 61. Currently, it's 76 and clear. I'm Bill Banks. 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
9: For the first time in school history, Plymouth golfers have come home a regional champion. The Pilgrims outshot Homestead by a final 302-303 as a team. Warsaw was in third with 304. Pilgrims were led by Ben Nguyen and Bryce Boosie. Both shot a 75. Caleb Harland had a 76. Dan Nguyen with a 77. And Mac Hollum an 82 to round out the scoring for Plymouth. Once again, regional champions yesterday. The Plymouth High School girls tennis team continues to receive postseason honors. Yesterday, the Indiana High School Tennis Coaches Association named the entire team Academic All-State for the 2026 season. To qualify for that award, the varsity top seven players or any player who plays in a postseason match must have a cumulative GPA of at least 3.6 on a 4.0 scale, non-weighted. This year, the girls' tennis team had a cumulative GPA of 3.991 on a 4.0 scale. Contributing to the award, players Sophia Cantero, Mia Hartley, Allison Groby, Marissa Langfelt, Lydia Ray, Hanley Feldman, and Ellie Cryer. At your sports check, I'm Rusty Nixon. Don't forget, you can get your news 24/7. 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I'm Rusty Nixon, part of the winning team at Kankakee Valley Broadcasting.
10: ABC News, I'm Chuck Sievertson. Wall Street's major indexes zoomed, propelled partly by SpaceX's debut on the NASDAQ today, ending more than 19% above where they started, with Elon Musk becoming the world's first trillionaire. The market's also boosted by news that the U.S. and Iran could be nearing a deal to reopen the Strait of Hormuz. A Trump administration official telling ABC News senior White House correspondent Selena Wang, a deal is closer than ever.
11: Now, this official, though, did caveat that they aren't sure as to whether the supreme leader has signed off on this and did acknowledge that there are some factions within Iran that don't want this deal to go through, but said that those that the U.S. have been negotiating with and who have the authority to make this deal do in fact want this to be signed.
10: Police say the shooter today in Midland, Texas, where nine people went to the hospital, was known to cops accused of the attempted murder of an officer. They say the shooter is dead. This is ABC News. Ebola cases in the Democratic Republic of Congo are over 600, with over 100 deaths. ABC News medical contributor Dr. Alok Patel says World Cup fans in the U.S. should not be worried about it.
12: This is not COVID or measles, where it's going to be airborne spread. Ebola transmission really requires close contact and exposure to bodily fluids. Usually, if you are a healthcare provider or you're a caregiver or you have a burial ritual, which is exactly how it was spreading or suspected so in Africa.
10: Travel troubles for Pope Leo as he departed Spain after a technical problem left him grounded in the Canary Islands. ABC's Marcus Moore.
13: The King of Spain then offered his plane for Pope Leo to get back to Rome. And that's when we saw Pope Leo walking across the tarmac and getting on to the king's private plane. And then a short time after that, taking off, heading to Rome, some 3 hours after he was supposed to leave originally.
10: Chuck Sievertson, ABC News.
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24: 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All are proud sponsors of the 41st annual IHSAA softball state tournament. This is your IHSAA.
19: And the former mayor of Indianapolis is talking about his current campaign to be Secretary of State. Johnette Cruz reports.
26: Greg Ballard says he's confident he will secure the 40,000 signatures needed to run for Secretary of State as an independent. Ballard has until the end of the month to submit the petitions. Speaking to Fox 59, he says voters are ready for a nonpartisan option. Political analysts warn Ballard will face legal challenges from Republicans who fear an independent run will split the vote and help Democrat Beau Bai. Johnette Cruz, Network Indiana.
19: And Ballard adding that his objective is to offer voters a choice outside the traditional party apparatus. His campaign stated the latest polling shows him within 8% of Republican incumbent Diego Morales. I'm Jarrett Lewis. You're listening to Network Indiana.
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28: 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Indiana is also a leader in ongoing professional training for dispatchers to guide callers through life-saving measures, like telephone CPR and other scenarios, when seconds matter most.
27: Okay, I need you to place the heel of your hand in the center of his chest, and I'm going to walk...
28: 911 doesn't just happen. It's developed. Thanks to the Indiana Statewide 911 Board, if you experience an emergency, you can be confident you're in a place with the nation's most robust resources and infrastructure. Indiana 911. Before you text, voice is best.
0: The Stark County Council will hold a regular meeting this upcoming Monday, June 15th. I'm Becca Shepherd for Stark County Family Dentistry from the WKVI Information Center. The meeting is scheduled to begin at 4:30 p.m. Central Time and will take place in the Annex Meeting Room at 53 East Mound Street in Knox. The meeting will open with a public hearing for Additional Appropriations Ordinance Number 12. There will also be a public hearing for additional appropriation for the North Judson Wayne Township Public Library. Following both public hearings, council members will hear an update from the Highway Department on road improvement operations. The county coroner will discuss the coroner's building with council members, and then EMS will discuss opioid funding distribution. A representative from Hope Restored Recovery Home will also discuss opioid funding with council members. The council will discuss the cancellation of its May 22nd meeting, and a representative from County Extension will share new staff member updates and program changes. After an update from the Parks Department and a review of the April 20th meeting minutes, as well as any other business that may come before the board, the meeting will be adjourned. The public is invited to attend this meeting. Oregon Davis School Corporation has announced its back-to-school registration event for the 2026-2027 school year. Registration for Oregon Davis students will take place on Wednesday, July 22nd from 10 a.m. to 6 p.m. Central Time at both the elementary and the junior-senior high school. Returning elementary families will receive a phone call on July 22nd with their child's teacher assignment, or parents can log into PowerSchool anytime after July 22nd to see their child's teacher. The registration announcement notes that HealthLink will offer well child checks billed to insurance, including sports physicals, at no cost to families. A $25 sports-only physical will also be offered during the registration event and cannot be billed to insurance. Those with any questions can reach out to the school at 574-867-2111. The Stark County Plan Commission held a regular meeting this Wednesday, June 10th. During the meeting, a discussion was held on proposed changes related to livestock ordinances and how those changes might interact with already existing zoning classifications. During a presentation, Plan Commission learned there are different areas that would be affected by the livestock ordinance where the zoning classifications may be outdated or not match with the current land usage. Areas that were discussed that could be affected by any proposed changes include English Lake, Bass Lake, San Pierre, and Toto. Ultimately, a motion was made and passed to table the resolution until the zoning anomalies can be reviewed and rezoning can be considered. Another resolution that was tabled at this meeting was Resolution 2026-BCA, or the Fencing Ordinance. This ordinance had previously gone to the county commissioners for approval, but was sent back to Plan Commission with the note that commissioners did not want the ordinance to control what fencing materials were approved, but rather focus on prohibited materials instead. After multiple revisions, including eliminating the section listing approved fencing materials and removing sheet metal, corrugated metal, and roofing materials from prohibited items, it was ultimately decided that more research was needed and the resolution was tabled. Those wishing to view the entirety of the meeting can do so on YouTube. A link to that video is online at WKVI.com. 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
1: From the Tri-County Weather Center, I'm Bill Banks on All News 1520 WKVI. 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This afternoon, sunny with a high near 78. Tonight, clear with a low around 59. Looking ahead to Saturday, sunny with a high near 83. Saturday night brings a chance of showers and thunderstorms, mostly cloudy with a low around 61. Currently, it's 76 and clear. I'm Bill Banks. 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
4: This is a Bloomberg Money Minute. After raising $75 billion from investors, making it the biggest initial public stock offering ever, shares of the Elon Musk-owned SpaceX soared today, up 19% in their trading debut, pushing its valuation to $2.25 trillion. That makes Musk the world's first ever trillionaire, worth about 7 Warren Buffetts. That gave the major averages a boost today on Wall Street, along with growing expectations for a peace deal with Iran this weekend that will reopen the Strait of Hormuz. With that, the Dow rose 354 points, 0.7% higher. The Nasdaq up 79, the S&P up 37. Consumer sentiment this month, measured by the University of Michigan, higher for the first time in 4 months, mostly because of easing prices at the gas pump. And they were deemed optional during the pandemic, but Columbia University is now the final Ivy League school to require applicants to submit either SATs or ACT scores to be admitted this fall. Tom Busby, Bloomberg Radio.
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8: 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I'm Eric Pfeiffer. 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
9: 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And that's the big question of what's going to trigger coming up.
8: 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If it's cool and wet, tar spot becomes a real concern. And last year brought the earliest confirmed case of tar spot in Indiana on June 9th.
9: V10, V12 corn, yeah, I might be looking to see if I'm seeing any lower diseases. And so luckily for tar spot in Indiana, it's going to come up from the bottom just like gray leaf spot. So we can keep an eye on for it. That being said, you know, some of the reports that it was insect frass. And so I'm going to tell you, the growers, if you're out scouting and you find those little black dots, flip the leaf over. Because with the lesion on tar spot, usually you can find the identical lesion on the backside of the leaf. And it's not all the way through. It's probably something else.
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1: From the Tri-County Weather Center, I'm Bill Banks on All News 1520 WKVI. 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This afternoon, sunny with a high near 78. Tonight, clear with a low around 59. Looking ahead to Saturday, sunny with a high near 83. Saturday night brings a chance of showers and thunderstorms, mostly cloudy with a low around 61. Currently, it's 76 and clear. I'm Bill Banks. 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
10: AP News, I'm Haya Panjwani. The U.S. and Iran have nailed down a, quote, final agreed-upon text for a peace deal. That's according to Prime Minister Shahbaz Sharif of Pakistan. The country has been a key mediator. Three regional officials told the AP that the countries are close to signing an agreement aimed at ending the war. SpaceX soared 25% in its Wall Street debut and made Elon Musk the first trillionaire. Musk joined in the opening NASDAQ bell from SpaceX facility in Starbase, Texas, and reiterated his lofty goals to make life multiplanetary.
11: We want to be able to take anyone who wants to go to the moon, anyone who wants to go to Mars, or anywhere in the solar system, and maybe beyond the solar system at some point. We want to be able to take you there. Not just a few astronauts. I mean, you.
10: Audio courtesy of NASDAQ. AP correspondent Donna Warder reports on a last-minute effort to keep President Donald Trump's name on the Kennedy Center building.
12: June 12th was the deadline a federal judge gave to remove Donald Trump's name from the Kennedy Center, saying it was illegally added to the building. Now President Donald Trump's hand-picked board at the Kennedy Center is seeking a stay of U.S. District Judge Christopher Cooper's May 29th ruling. A person familiar with the move says the board voted Thursday to request the stay. The Kennedy Center website already had dropped Trump's name, and the center's general counsel sent a June 4th memo instructing that all documents had to remove his name. Donna Warder, Washington.
10: A shooter who opened fire in the West Texas city of Midland died after a standoff with police that followed an attack that left one person dead and at least nine others injured. City officials said the active shooter situation ended hours after gunfire erupted in one part of the city before ending near a veterinary hospital. More World Cup matches today. Canada plays Bosnia at 3 p.m. EST, and the U.S. plays Paraguay at 9 p.m. EST. This is AP News. AP's Kim Chandler reports the state of Alabama has been blocked from carrying out what was supposed to be the nation's ninth execution by nitrogen gas.
13: A divided U.S. Supreme Court refused the state's emergency request to lift an injunction that had prevented the execution of inmate Jeffrey Lee. A district court judge this week ruled that the method violates the U.S. Constitution's ban on cruel and unusual punishment and entered an injunction blocking the state from using it to execute Lee. Lee's attorneys celebrated the decision, and it was a rare victory for death row opponents in a state that has one of the busiest death chambers in the country. However, it's likely not the end of the story. The reprieve is not permanent. Alabama Attorney General has vowed to do whatever is necessary, he says, to carry out Lee's sentence. Lee was convicted of killing two people, Jimmy Ellis and Elaine Thompson, while robbing a pawn shop in 1998.
10: I'm Haya Panjwani, AP News.
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0: difference.
19: Possession of a firearm.
0: All are proud Williams sponsors of the 41st annual IHSAA softball state tournament. This is your IHSAA.
19: And the former mayor of Indianapolis is talking about his current campaign to be Secretary of State. Johnette Cruz reports.
4: Greg Ballard says he's confident he will secure the 40,000 signatures needed to run for Secretary of State as an independent. Ballard has until the end of the month to submit the petitions. Speaking to Fox 59, he says voters are ready for a nonpartisan option. Political analysts warn Ballard will face legal challenges from Republicans who fear an independent run will split the vote and help Democrat Beau Bai. Johnette Cruz, Network Indiana.
19: And Ballard adding that his objective is to offer voters a choice outside the traditional party apparatus. His campaign stated the latest polling shows him within 8% of Republican incumbent Diego Morales. I'm Jarrett Lewis. You're listening to Network Indiana.
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21: Plymouth School Board will hold a pair of special meetings on Monday. I'm Rusty Nixon, Max 98.3 FM News. Plymouth School Board has released agendas for a pair of meetings on Monday, June 15th. The first is a public hearing on the contract proposed for the corporation superintendent, which will begin at 6 p.m. Then immediately following that, the board will have a special meeting to consider the hiring of the new superintendent. Those are the only items on those agendas. The meetings will be held in the corporation meeting room at the administration building on the campus of Plymouth High School. Marshall County Sheriff Matt Hassel has released the jail and arrest report for May as of June 5th, 2026. There were 117 inmates in the jail, 22 on felony charges. 76 were pretrial inmates. There were 92 men and 25 women. Average population of the jail in May was 120 inmates. There are 1,313 active warrants in the county. Marshall County Sheriff's deputies made 70 arrests, Plymouth Police 52, Culver Police 6, and Bremen Police 5. The top five offenses for May were: number one, operating while intoxicated at 21. Number two, driving while suspended with 20. Possession of marijuana was third with 18. Number four, failure to appear with 15. And number five, operator never licensed with 14. Marshall County deputies were called to the intersection of First Road and Pine Road west of La Paz for a two-vehicle accident. A Jeep Cherokee driven by Natasha Burke at 33 of Rochester was driving south on Pine Road. A GMC Sierra driven by Cooper Jean, 23 of Lakeville, was traveling east of First Road. Burkett drove into the path of Jean, resulting in a right-angle collision. Collision caused Jean's vehicle to roll into a field. Both drivers and a passenger in Jean's vehicle were transported to Memorial Hospital with minor injuries. Polk Fire, Walkerton EMS, La Paz Fire, and Jean's Towing assisted at the scene of the collision. Indiana Department of Transportation contractor Reith Riley will have lane closures on State Road 25 between County Road 300 North and County Road 375 North beginning on or after Monday, June 15th. State Road 25 will be reduced to one lane through mid-July for a small structure pipelining project at McMahon Ditch. Temporary traffic signals will be installed to direct traffic. NDOT urges drivers to stay alert near crews and be prepared to wait for the temporary traffic signal. Motorists are encouraged to allow extra time when driving through the area and should slow down and drive distraction-free through all work zones. Indiana State Fair announced the next round of concerts on Wednesday morning. Jake McDaniel has the report.
1: 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You can buy your tickets for the fair on the State Fair's website. 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
19: ABC News, I'm Chuck Sievertson. Up and away, many of the stocks in Wall Street's major indexes, with SpaceX's debut in the NASDAQ today, ending up as a $2 trillion company, with Elon Musk as the first ever trillionaire. Markets also gained from news that the U.S. and Iran could be nearing a deal to reopen the Strait of Hormuz. Crude oil prices dropped. But in a Trump administration official's info to ABC News senior White House correspondent Selena Wang, an agreement would include the phrase lead or leading to several times.
22: It also says it, quote, leads to the dismantling of the Iranian nuclear program, that it would lead to the U.S. getting that enriched material out.
19: Due to storms in Dallas and across the Northeast, more than 900 flights were canceled today, over 6,000 delayed across the country. Police say the shooter this morning in Midland, Texas, where nine people went to the hospital, was sought for the alleged attempted murder of an officer. They say that person is dead. This is ABC News. Since lawmakers have gone home for the weekend, a section of the Foreign Intelligence Surveillance Act will expire tonight at a late Friday deadline, the section allowing warrantless wiretapping of people outside the U.S. Democrats won't sign on until Trump loyalist Bill Pulte is replaced as acting director of national intelligence. For the first time in 32 years, the first men's World Cup match will be held on U.S. soil. Team USA faces Paraguay just outside of Los Angeles tonight. ABC's Christian Cordero is there.
23: Even just walking around the stadium and around the city of Los Angeles, which we know has a huge international community, you really see the passion starting to come out and people just really excited for this tournament to kick off here on home soil. Of course, today you also see a lot of Team USA, and it should be really exciting to kick things off here. We are going into the tournament expected to win our group, and we've heard from the boys who say that they are carrying that pressure with a lot of pride. They know what's at stake.
19: ABC's Christian Cordero. Chuck Sievertson, ABC News.
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19: Voting the same way. You're listening to Network Indiana. I'm Jarrett Lewis. Indiana FOP delegates from all across the state issuing a vote of no confidence in Marion County Prosecutor Ryan Mears at the 2026 Indiana FOP State Conference in Fort Wayne today. Elected officials expressed their concerns about the violent crime happening in the capital city.
11: Indianapolis, unfortunately, was once again in the spotlight. And cops all over the state and their families were voicing their disgust with our capital city prosecutor.
19: And the FOP president, Rick Snyder, a guest on the Hammer and Nigel show on WIBC earlier today. The vote of no confidence in Prosecutor Mears was unanimous. Earlier today, Indy Metro Police announcing the arrests of three men for a shooting from 2 months ago. Investigators say Shamar Bacotti shot another man in mid-April. Police arrested him on Tuesday on multiple charges, including attempted murder. IMPD officer Tommy Thompson says Keon Williams, who was the man shot, was not just a victim.
12: One who was initially thought to be a victim is a prohibited person and shouldn't have had a firearm to begin with.
19: Police determined Williams to be a violent felon because of past convictions. When investigators apprehended him late last month, they found out he was with Jayshon Harlan, who also had a gun on him. Tax delinquencies for Marion County homeowners spiking 36% last year. The Fair Housing Center of Central Indiana warns that surging property taxes are heavily impacting historic neighborhoods near downtown, forcing residents out over unpaid debts. Severe weather is possible once again for Indiana this weekend. Here's John Herrick.
13: The worst of it is possible from Saturday during the day through Saturday evening.
14: Another round of thunderstorms with strong damaging winds is possible. The signs are there that this system has some energy to work with and could be strong to severe at times.
13: Matt Eckhoff with the National Weather Service in Indianapolis says this system is likely going to come over from Illinois and be similar to what we saw in Thursday night's severe weather pattern. John Herrick, Network Indiana.
19: I'm Jarrett Lewis. 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
15: The Stark County Council will hold a regular meeting this upcoming Monday, June 15th. I'm Becca Shepherd for Stark County Family Dentistry from the WKVI Information Center. The meeting is scheduled to begin at 4:30 p.m. Central Time and will take place in the Annex Meeting Room at 53 East Mound Street in Knox. The meeting will open with a public hearing for Additional Appropriations Ordinance Number 12. There will also be a public hearing for additional appropriation for the North Judson Wayne Township Public Library. Following both public hearings, council members will hear an update from the Highway Department on road improvement operations. The county coroner will discuss the coroner's building with council members, and then EMS will discuss opioid funding distribution. A representative from Hope Restored Recovery Home will also discuss opioid funding with council members. The council will discuss the cancellation of its May 22nd meeting, and a representative from County Extension will share new staff member updates and program changes. After an update from the Parks Department and a review of the April 20th meeting minutes, as well as any other business that may come before the board, the meeting will be adjourned. The public is invited to attend this meeting. Oregon Davis School Corporation has announced its back-to-school registration event for the 2026-2027 school year. Registration for Oregon Davis students will take place on Wednesday, July 22nd from 10 a.m. to 6 p.m. Central Time at both the elementary and the junior-senior high school. Returning elementary families will receive a phone call on July 22nd with their child's teacher assignment, or parents can log into PowerSchool anytime after July 22nd to see their child's teacher. The registration announcement notes that HealthLink will offer well child checks billed to insurance, including sports physicals, at no cost to families. A $25 sports-only physical will also be offered during the registration event and cannot be billed to insurance. Those with any questions can reach out to the school at 574-867-2111. The Stark County Plan Commission held a regular meeting this Wednesday, June 10th. During the meeting, a discussion was held on proposed changes related to livestock ordinances and how those changes might interact with already existing zoning classifications. During a presentation, Plan Commission learned there are different areas that would be affected by the livestock ordinance where the zoning classifications may be outdated or not match with the current land usage. Areas that were discussed that could be affected by any proposed changes include English Lake, Bass Lake, San Pierre, and Toto. Ultimately, a motion was made and passed to table the resolution until the zoning anomalies can be reviewed and rezoning can be considered. Another resolution that was tabled at this meeting was Resolution 2026-BCA, or the fencing ordinance. This ordinance had previously gone to the county commissioners for approval, but was sent back to Plan Commission with the note that commissioners did not want the ordinance to control what fencing materials were approved, but rather focus on prohibited materials instead. After multiple revisions, including eliminating the section listing approved fencing materials and removing sheet metal, corrugated metal, and roofing materials from prohibited items, it was ultimately decided that more research was needed and the resolution was tabled. Those wishing to view the entirety of the meeting can do so on YouTube. A link to that video is online at WKVI.com. 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
3: From the Tri-County Weather Center, I'm Bill Banks on All News 1520 WKVI. 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Tonight, clear and 60 degrees. Tomorrow, sunny and breezy. High 83 with a southwest wind at 5 to 15, gusting to 20 miles per hour. Tomorrow night, rain showers and thunderstorms, low 62. Sunday, sunny, showers and 70. I'm Bill Banks. For your local forecast 24/7, visit WKVI.com.
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18: 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The odds of him going on to fascinate millions with his talent, 1 in 260,000. 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The odds of him winning both the Daytona 500 and the Brickyard 400 in the same year? 1 in 195 million. 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
1: 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I'm CJ Miller, and this is Hoosier Ag Today News.
2: We're praying for everybody that we can. My heart goes out to them, and I hope we can get through this.
1: That's LaPorte County farmer Mark Scarborough, who says the damage near the town of Couts and nearby Porter County is severe.
2: There were a couple tornadoes that touched down. Oh, I've heard of multiple houses that have actually had a lot of damage. Seemed like most of the damage was in between 421 and La Crosse towards the Couts-Hebron area.
1: Scarborough says several of his neighbors are facing immense financial and material losses.
2: I've reached out to a couple people that lost their home, whether they need help or not. And when something like this happens, just have to stay positive and stay strong.
1: 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I'm CJ Miller, Hoosier Ag Today News.
5: From the Tri-County Weather Center, I'm Bill Banks on All News 1520 WKVI. 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Tonight, clear and 60 degrees. Tomorrow, sunny and breezy. High 83 with a southwest wind at 5 to 15, gusting to 20 miles per hour. Tomorrow night, rain showers and thunderstorms, low 62. Sunday, sunny, showers and 70. I'm Bill Banks. For your local forecast 24/7, visit WKVI.com.
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6: History made by the Indiana Fever. I'm Network Indiana's Nathaniel Finch. For the first time ever, a pair of teammates have 30-point double-doubles. Caitlin Clark and Aaliyah Boston combining for 66 points as the Fever defeat the Sky at home in overtime.
20: They're so young, right? They're so young. But they're elite, you know, at what they do. And you know, the more experience that they get, you know, at this level and the difference in ways that people play us, like, they've already grown. I'm proud of this group, and, you know, those two certainly put us on their shoulders tonight.
6: That's Fever coach Stephanie White. Caitlin Clark says her and Aaliyah Boston's relationship off the court leads to the success on it.
20: Yeah, like, you can be teammates and play basketball, but if you, like, really care for each other and love each other off the court, and I think that goes for our whole team, is, like, when you have that bond and you truly get to know somebody and build a relationship with them, like, that helps. Also, like, I feel like I always know where Aaliyah is. I think we got a little telepathy now.
6: Indiana next in action tomorrow night in Connecticut to play the Sun. The Indianapolis Colts wrap up mandatory minicamp this week. Time for a 6-week hiatus before training camp starts in late July. Starting safety Cam Bynum says the experience in this Colts secondary is boding well for the rookies.
21: Bring a lot of different knowledge, even from other places, guys that have played in multiple places and got a lot of different coaching. So there's a lot of knowledge to be able to bring. So I think it forces the rookies and the young guys to play up to that veteran status. That's what I've seen so far. I don't feel like anybody's acting or operating like a rookie.
6: The Indiana Pacers will bring in a pair of Purdue greats for a workout on Monday. Braden Smith, who was previously scheduled to work out, with Trey Kaufman Wren ahead of the NBA draft later this month. Though the Pacers don't have a pick, they could either A, acquire one, or B, sign undrafted free agents. With your Network Indiana Sports Report, I'm Nathaniel Finch.
7: Fox News, I'm Tom Graham. The White House continues to express optimism that a peace deal is close to being signed between the U.S. and Iran.
8: White House officials are bullish that an agreement could be reached in the coming days. They say they're 80% of the way there. In order to get the Strait of Hormuz fully open, the U.S. would agree to lift the blockade.
7: Iran's foreign minister saying both sides are working toward an initial agreement, adding terms dealing with Tehran's nuclear program and other issues will be finalized following a 60-day period. Shares of SpaceX soaring in today's Wall Street debut. Fox's Grady Trimble.
9: People who got in on today's IPO paid $135 per share. It opened at $150 per share, and at the closing bell, a single share cost $161.
7: SpaceX owned by Elon Musk. 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
19: Voting the same way. You're listening to Network Indiana. I'm Jarrett Lewis. Indiana FOP delegates from all across the state issuing a vote of no confidence in Marion County Prosecutor Ryan Mears at the 2026 Indiana FOP State Conference in Fort Wayne today. Elected officials expressed their concerns about the violent crime happening in the capital city.
11: Indianapolis, unfortunately, was once again in the spotlight, and cops all over the state and their families we're voicing their disgust with our capital city prosecutor.
19: And the FOP President Rick Snyder, a guest on the Hammer and Nigel show on WIBC earlier today. The vote of no confidence in Prosecutor Mears was unanimous. Earlier today, Indy Metro Police announcing the arrests of three men for a shooting from 2 months ago. Investigators say Shamar Bacotti shot another man in mid-April. Police arrested him on Tuesday on multiple charges, including attempted murder. IMPD Officer Tommy Thompson says Keon Williams, who was the man shot, was not just a victim.
12: One that was initially thought to be a victim is a prohibited person and shouldn't have had a firearm to begin with.
19: Police determined Williams to be a violent felon because of past convictions. When investigators apprehended him late last month, they found out he was with Jay Sean Harlan, who also had a gun on him. Tax delinquencies for Marion County homeowners spiking 36% last year. The Fair Housing Center of Central Indiana warns that surging property taxes are heavily impacting historic neighborhoods near downtown, forcing residents out over unpaid debts. Severe weather is possible once again for Indiana this weekend. Here's John Herrick.
13: The worst of it is possible from Saturday during the day through Saturday evening.
14: Another round of thunderstorms with strong damaging winds is possible. The signs are there that this system has some energy to work with and could be strong to severe at times.
13: Matt Eckhoff with the National Weather Service in Indianapolis says this system is likely going to come over from Illinois and be similar to what we saw in Thursday night's severe weather pattern. John Herrick, Network Indiana.
19: I'm Jarrett Lewis. 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
26: Plymouth School Board will hold a pair of special meetings on Monday. I'm Rusty Nixon, Max 98.3 FM News. Plymouth School Board has released agendas for a pair of meetings on Monday, June 15th. The first is a public hearing on the contract proposed for the corporation superintendent, which will begin at 6 p.m. Then immediately following that, the board will have a special meeting to consider the hiring of the new superintendent. Those are the only items on those agendas. The meetings will be held in the corporation meeting room at the administration building on the campus of Plymouth High School. Marshall County Sheriff Matt Hassel has released the jail and arrest report for May as of June 5th, 2026. There were 117 inmates in the jail, 22 on felony charges. 76 were pretrial inmates. There were 92 men and 25 women. Average population of the jail in May was 120 inmates. There are 1,313 active warrants in the county. Marshall County Sheriff's deputies made 70 arrests, Plymouth Police 52, Culver Police 6, and Bremen Police 5. The top five offenses for

0: Traveling east of First Row, Burkett drove into the path of Gene, resulting in a right-angle collision. Collision caused Gene's vehicle to roll into a field. Both drivers and a passenger in Gene's vehicle were transported to Memorial Hospital with minor injuries. Polk Fire, Walkerton EMS, La Paz Fire, and Gene's Towing assisted at the scene of the collision. Indiana Department of Transportation contractor Reith Riley will have lane closures on State Road 25 between County Road 300 North and County Road 375 North beginning on or after Monday, June 15th. State Road 25 will be reduced to one lane through mid-July for a small structure pipelining project at McMahon Ditch. Temporary traffic signals will be installed to direct traffic. INDOT urges drivers to stay alert near crews and be prepared to wait for the temporary traffic signal. Motorists are encouraged to allow extra time when driving through the area and should slow down and drive distraction-free through all work zones. Indiana State Fair announced the next round of concerts on Wednesday morning. Jake McDaniel has the report.
1: 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The fair runs from August 7th through the 23rd and is closed on Mondays. 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
2: From the Tri-County Weather Center, I'm Bill Banks on All News 1520 WKVI. 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Tonight, clear and 60 degrees. Tomorrow, sunny and breezy. High 83 with a southwest wind at 5 to 15, gusting to 20 miles per hour. Tomorrow night, rain showers and thunderstorms, low 62. Sunday, sunny, showers and 70. I'm Bill Banks. For your local forecast 24/7, visit WKVI.com.
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5: 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I'm CJ Miller, and this is Hoosier Ag Today News.
6: We're praying for everybody that we can. My heart goes out to them, and I hope we can get through this.
5: That's LaPorte County farmer Mark Scarborough, who says the damage near the town of Couts and nearby Porter County is severe.
6: There were a couple tornadoes that touched down. So I've heard of multiple houses that have actually had a lot of damage. Seemed like most of the damage was in between 421 and La Crosse towards the Couts-Hebron area.
5: Scarborough says several of his neighbors are facing immense financial and material losses.
6: I've reached out to a couple people that lost their home, whether they need help or not. 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
5: The American Red Cross is offering assistance to those in need. 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I'm CJ Miller, Hoosier Ag Today News.
7: From the Tri-County Weather Center, I'm Bill Banks on All News 1520 WKVI. 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Tonight, clear and 60 degrees. Tomorrow, sunny and breezy. High 83 with a southwest wind at 5 to 15, gusting to 20 miles per hour. Tomorrow night, rain showers and thunderstorms, low 62. Sunday, sunny, showers and 70. I'm Bill Banks. For your local forecast 24/7, visit WKVI.com.
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11: For the first time in school history, Plymouth golfers have come home a regional champion. The Pilgrims outshot Homestead by a final 302-303 as a team. Warsaw was in third with 304. Pilgrims were led by Ben Nguyen and Bryce Boosie. Both shot a 75. Caleb Harland had a 76. Dan Nguyen with a 77. And Mac Hollum an 82 to round out the scoring for Plymouth. Once again, regional champions yesterday. The Plymouth High School girls tennis team continues to receive postseason honors. Yesterday, the Indiana High School Tennis Coaches Association named the entire team Academic All-State for the 2026 season. To qualify for that award, the varsity top seven players or any player who plays in a postseason match must have a cumulative GPA of at least 3.6 on a 4.0 scale, non-weighted. This year, the girls' tennis team had a cumulative GPA of 3.991 on a 4.0 scale. Contributing to the award, players Sophia Cantero, Mia Hartley, Allison Groby, Marissa Langfelt, Lydia Ray, Hanley Feldman, and Ellie Cryer. At your sports check, I'm Rusty Nixon. Don't forget, you can get your news 24/7. 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And if you missed something over the past season, a game, an interview, it's all waiting for you on YouTube at Sports to the Max. I'm Rusty Nixon, part of the winning team at Kankakee Valley Broadcasting.
0: ABC News, I'm Chuck Siebertson. Up and away, many of the stocks in Wall Street's major indexes, with SpaceX's debut in the NASDAQ today, ending up as a $2 trillion company, with Elon Musk as the first ever trillionaire. Markets also gained from news that the U.S. and Iran could be nearing a deal to reopen the Strait of Hormuz. Crude oil prices dropped. But in a Trump administration official's info to ABC News senior White House correspondent Selena Wang, an agreement would include the phrase lead or leading to several times.
12: It also says it, quote, leads to the dismantling of the Iranian nuclear program, that it would lead to the U.S. getting that enriched material out.
0: Due to storms in Dallas and across the Northeast, more than 900 flights were canceled today, over 6,000 delayed across the country. Police say the shooter this morning in Midland, Texas, where nine people went to the hospital, was sought for the alleged attempted murder of an officer. They say that person is dead. This is ABC News. Since lawmakers have gone home for the weekend, a section of the Foreign Intelligence Surveillance Act will expire tonight at a late Friday deadline, the section allowing warrantless wiretapping of people outside the U.S. Democrats won't sign on until Trump loyalist Bill Pulte is replaced as acting director of national intelligence. The first time in 32 years, the first men's World Cup match will be held on U.S. soil. Team USA faces Paraguay just outside of Los Angeles tonight. ABC's Christian Cordero is there.
13: Even just walking around the stadium and around the city of Los Angeles, which we know has a huge international community, you really see the passion starting to come out and people just really excited for this tournament to kick off here on home soil. Of course, today you also see a lot of Team USA, and it should be really exciting to kick things off here. We are going into the tournament expected to win our group, and we've heard from the boys who say that they are carrying that pressure with a lot of pride. They know what's at stake.
0: ABC's Christian Cordero. Chuck Sievertson, ABC News.
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18: Voting the same way. You're listening to Network Indiana. I'm Jarrett Lewis. Indiana FOP delegates from all across the state issuing a vote of no confidence in Marion County Prosecutor Ryan Mears at the 2026 Indiana FOP State Conference in Fort Wayne today. Elected officials expressed their concerns about the violent crime happening in the capital city.
19: Indianapolis, unfortunately, was once again in the spotlight. And cops all over the state and their families were voicing their disgust with our capital city prosecutor.
18: And the FOP President Rick Snyder, a guest on the Hammer and Nigel show on WIBC earlier today, the vote of no confidence in Prosecutor Mears was unanimous. Earlier today, Indy Metro Police announcing the arrests of three men for a shooting from 2 months ago. Investigators say Shamar Bacotti shot another man in mid-April. Police arrested him on Tuesday on multiple charges, including attempted murder. IMPD Officer Tommy Thompson says Keon Williams, who was the man shot, was not just a victim.
20: One who was initially thought to be a victim is a prohibited person and shouldn't have had a firearm to begin with.
18: Police determined Williams to be a violent felon because of past convictions. When investigators apprehended him late last month, they found out he was with Jay Sean Harlan, who also had a gun on him. Tax delinquencies for Marion County homeowners spiking 36% last year. The Fair Housing Center of Central Indiana warns that surging property taxes are heavily impacting historic neighborhoods near downtown, forcing residents out over unpaid debts. Severe weather is possible once again for Indiana this weekend. Here's John Herrick.
21: The worst of it is possible from Saturday during the day through Saturday evening.
22: Another round of thunderstorms with strong damaging winds is possible. The signs are there that this system has some energy to work with and could be strong this year at times.
21: Matt Eckhoff with the National Weather Service in Indianapolis says this system is likely going to come over from Illinois and be similar to what we saw in Thursday night's severe weather pattern. John Herrick, Network Indiana.
18: I'm Jarrett Lewis. 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
1: The Stark County Council will hold a regular meeting this upcoming Monday, June 15th. I'm Becca Shepherd for Stark County Family Dentistry from the WKVI Information Center. The meeting is scheduled to begin at 4:30 p.m. Central Time and will take place in the Annex Meeting Room at 53 East Mound Street in Knox. The meeting will open with a public hearing for Additional Appropriations Ordinance Number 12. There will also be a public hearing for additional appropriation for the North Judson Wayne Township Public Library. Following both public hearings, council members will hear an update from the Highway Department on road improvement operations. The county coroner will discuss the coroner's building with council members, and then EMS will discuss opioid funding distribution. A representative from Hope Restored Recovery Home will also discuss opioid funding with council members. The council will discuss the cancellation of its May 22nd meeting, and a representative from County Extension will share new staff member updates and program changes. After an update from the Parks Department and a review of the April 20th meeting minutes, as well as any other business that may come before the board, the meeting will be adjourned. The public is invited to attend this meeting. Oregon Davis School Corporation has announced its back-to-school registration event for the 2026-2027 school year. Registration for Oregon Davis students will take place on Wednesday, July 22nd from 10 a.m. to 6 p.m. Central Time at both the elementary and the junior-senior high school. Returning elementary families will receive a phone call on July 22nd with their child's teacher assignment, or parents can log into PowerSchool anytime after July 22nd to see their child's teacher. The registration announcement notes that HealthLink will offer well child checks billed to insurance, including sports physicals, at no cost to families. A $25 sports-only physical will also be offered during the registration event and cannot be billed to insurance. Those with any questions can reach out to the school at 574-867-2111. The Stark County Plan Commission held a regular meeting this Wednesday, June 10th. During the meeting, a discussion was held on proposed changes related to livestock ordinances and how those changes might interact with already existing zoning classifications. During a presentation, Plan Commission learned there are different areas that would be affected by the livestock ordinance where the zoning classifications may be outdated or not match with the current land usage. Areas that were discussed that could be affected by any proposed changes include English Lake, Bass Lake, San Pierre, and Toto. Ultimately, a motion was made and passed to table the resolution until the zoning anomalies can be reviewed and rezoning can be considered. Another resolution that was tabled at this meeting was Resolution 2026-BCA, or the Fencing Ordinance. This ordinance had previously gone to the county commissioners for approval, but was sent back to Plan Commission with the note that commissioners did not want the ordinance to control what fencing materials were approved, but rather focus on prohibited materials instead. After multiple revisions, including eliminating the section listing approved fencing materials and removing sheet metal, corrugated metal, and roofing materials from prohibited items, it was ultimately decided that more research was needed and the resolution was tabled. Those wishing to view the entirety of the meeting can do so on YouTube. A link to that video is online at WKVI.com. 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
7: From the Tri-County Weather Center, I'm Bill Banks on All News 1520 WKVI. 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Tonight, clear and 60 degrees. Tomorrow, sunny and breezy. High 83 with a southwest wind at 5 to 15, gusting to 20 miles per hour. Tomorrow night, rain showers and thunderstorms, low 62. Sunday, sunny, showers and 70. I'm Bill Banks. For your local forecast 24/7, visit WKVI.com.
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5: 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I'm CJ Miller, and this is Hoosier Ag Today News.
6: We're praying for everybody that we can. My heart goes out to them, and I hope we can get through this.
5: That's LaPorte County farmer Mark Scarborough, who says the damage near the town of Couts and nearby Porter County is severe.
6: There were a couple tornadoes that touched down. Oh, I've heard of multiple houses that have actually had a lot of damage. Seemed like most of the damage was in between 421 and La Crosse towards the Couts-Hebron area.
5: Scarborough says several of his neighbors are facing immense financial and material losses.
6: I reached out to a couple people that lost their home, whether they need help or not. 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
5: 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I'm CJ Miller, Hoosier Ag Today News.
7: From the Tri-County Weather Center, I'm Bill Banks on All News 1520 WKVI. 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Tonight, clear and 60 degrees. Tomorrow, sunny and breezy. High 83 with a southwest wind at 5 to 15, gusting to 20 miles per hour. Tomorrow night, rain showers and thunderstorms, low 62. Sunday, sunny, showers and 70. I'm Bill Banks. For your local forecast 24/7, visit WKVI.com.
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10: AP News, I'm Haya Panjwani. The U.S. and Iran have nailed down a, quote, final agreed-upon text for a peace deal. That's according to Prime Minister Shahbaz Sharif of Pakistan. The country has been a key mediator. Three regional officials told the AP that the countries are close to signing an agreement aimed at ending the war. SpaceX soared 25% in its Wall Street debut and made Elon Musk the first trillionaire. Musk joined in the opening NASDAQ bell from SpaceX facility in Starbase, Texas, and reiterated his lofty goals to make life multiplanetary.
11: We want to be able to take anyone who wants to go to the moon, anyone who wants to go to Mars, or anywhere in the solar system, and maybe beyond the solar system at some point. We want to be able to take you there. Not just a few astronauts. I mean, you.
10: Audio courtesy of NASDAQ. AP correspondent Donna Warder reports on a last-minute effort to keep President Donald Trump's name on the Kennedy Center building.
12: June 12th was the deadline a federal judge gave to remove Donald Trump's name from the Kennedy Center, saying it was illegally added to the building. Now President Donald Trump's hand-picked board at the Kennedy Center is seeking a stay of U.S. District Judge Christopher Cooper's May 29th ruling. A person familiar with the move says the board voted Thursday to request the stay. The Kennedy Center website already had dropped Trump's name, and the center's general counsel sent a June 4th memo instructing that all documents had to remove his name. Donna Warder, Washington.
10: A shooter who opened fire in the West Texas city of Midland died after a standoff with police. That followed an attack that left one person dead and at least nine others injured. City officials said the active shooter situation ended hours after gunfire erupted in one part of the city before ending near a veterinary hospital. More World Cup matches today. Canada plays Bosnia at 3 p.m. EST and the U.S. plays Paraguay at 9 p.m. EST. This is AP News. AP's Kim Chandler reports the state of Alabama has been blocked from carrying out what was supposed to be the nation's ninth execution by nitrogen gas.
13: A divided U.S. Supreme Court refused the state's emergency request to lift an injunction that had prevented the execution of inmate Jeffrey Lee. A district court judge this week ruled that the method violates the U.S. Constitution's ban on cruel and unusual punishment and entered an injunction blocking the state from using it to execute Lee. Lee's attorneys celebrated the decision, and it was a rare victory for death row opponents in a state that has one of the busiest death chambers in the country. However, it's likely not the end of the story. The reprieve is not permanent. Alabama Attorney General has vowed to do whatever is necessary, he says, to carry out Lee's sentence. Lee was convicted of killing two people, Jimmy Ellis and Elaine Thompson, while robbing a pawn shop in 1998.
10: I'm Haya Panjwani, AP News.
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18: Voting the same way. 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I'm Jarrett Lewis. Indiana FOP delegates from all across the state issuing a vote of no confidence in Marion County Prosecutor Ryan Mears at the 2026 Indiana FOP State Conference in Fort Wayne today. Elected officials expressed their concerns about the violent crime happening in the capital city.
1: Indianapolis, unfortunately, was once again in the spotlight, and cops all over the state and their families were voicing their disgust with our capital city prosecutor.
18: Indy FOP President Rick Snyder, a guest on the Hammer and Nigel show on WIBC earlier today. The vote of no confidence in Prosecutor Mears was unanimous. Earlier today, Indy Metro Police announcing the arrests of three men for a shooting from 2 months ago. Investigators say Shamar Bacotti shot another man in mid-April. Police arrested him on Tuesday on multiple charges, including attempted murder. IMPD Officer Tommy Thompson says Keon Williams, who was the man shot, was not just a victim.
2: One who was initially thought to be a victim is a prohibited person and shouldn't have had a firearm to begin with.
18: Police determined Williams to be a violent felon because of past convictions. When investigators apprehended him late last month, they found out he was with Jayshon Harlan, who also had a gun on him. Tax delinquencies for Marion County homeowners spiking 36% last year. The Fair Housing Center of Central Indiana warns that surging property taxes are heavily impacting historic neighborhoods near downtown, forcing residents out over unpaid debts. Severe weather is possible once again for Indiana this weekend. Here's John Herrick.
3: The worst of it is possible from Saturday during the day through Saturday evening.
16: Another round of thunderstorms with strong damaging winds is possible. The signs are there that this system has some energy to work with and could be strong this year at times.
3: Matt Eckhoff with the National Weather Service in Indianapolis says this system is likely going to come over from Illinois and be similar to what we saw in Thursday night's severe weather pattern. John Herrick, Network Indiana.
18: I'm Jarrett Lewis. 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
19: Plymouth School Board will hold a pair of special meetings on Monday. I'm Rusty Nixon, Max 98.3 FM News. Plymouth School Board has released agendas for a pair of meetings on Monday, June 15th. The first is a public hearing on the contract proposed for the corporation superintendent, which will begin at 6 p.m. Then immediately following that, the board will have a special meeting to consider the hiring of the new superintendent. Those are the only items on those agendas. The meetings will be held in the corporation meeting room at the administration building on the campus of Plymouth High School. Marshall County Sheriff Matt Hassel has released the jail and arrest report for May as of June 5th, 2026. There were 117 inmates in the jail, 22 on felony charges. 76 were pretrial inmates. There were 92 men and 25 women. Average population of the jail in May was 120 inmates. There are 1,313 active warrants in the county. Marshall County Sheriff's deputies made 70 arrests, Plymouth Police 52, Culver Police 6, and Bremen Police 5. The top five offenses for May were: number one, operating while intoxicated at 21. Number two, driving while suspended with 20. Possession of marijuana was third with 18. Number four, failure to appear with 15. And number five, operator never licensed with 14. Marshall County deputies were called to the intersection of First Road and Pine Road west of La Paz for a two-vehicle accident. A Jeep Cherokee driven by Natasha Burke at 33 of Rochester was driving south on Pine Road. A GMC Sierra driven by Cooper Jean, 23 of Lakeville, was traveling east of First Road. Burkett drove into the path of Jean, resulting in a right-angle collision. Collision caused Jean's vehicle to roll into a field. Both drivers and a passenger in Jean's vehicle were transported to Memorial Hospital with minor injuries. Polk Fire, Walkerton EMS, La Paz Fire, and Jean's Towing assisted at the scene of the collision. Indiana Department of Transportation contractor Reith Riley will have lane closures on State Road 25 between County Road 300 North and County Road 375 North beginning on or after Monday, June 15th. State Road 25 will be reduced to one lane through mid-July for a small structure pipelining project at McMahon Ditch. Temporary traffic signals will be installed to direct traffic. NDOT urges drivers to stay alert near crews and be prepared to wait for the temporary traffic signal. Motorists are encouraged to allow extra time when driving through the area and should slow down and drive distraction-free through all work zones. Indiana State Fair announced the next round of concerts on Wednesday morning. Jake McDaniel has the report.
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